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0: 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Season where you go pack money tire left, right, center. 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
0: 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Oh yeah, now my people, join the community of winners this August as you go the play cash here. 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

0: A very good morning to you. 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Here's the news read by Tumilara Ademujimi. First, the news headlines. NISS passport services are not suspended. Osun State Governor asks EFCC Chairman to explain reasons for freezing state account. In the foreign scene, UN Rights Chief gets alarmed by rise in Iran executions since March. In sports, Iniesta advises his former club to sign Osimhen. Now the news in detail. The Nigerian Immigration Service, NIS, has assured Nigerians that passport services across the country have not been suspended, despite the recent migration of additional passport branches to the Central Personalization Center. The service, in a post on X on Wednesday, said the migration is a strategic administrative enhancement aimed at improving passport production and security, rather than a disruption of services. It explained that passport applicants can continue to visit their designated passport offices for biometric enrollment without any interruption. Applicants can still visit their local centers to complete biometric data capture seamlessly. This centralized production framework is designed to align with global security standards, streamline processing timelines, and significantly safeguard the integrity of the Nigerian passport. The NIS further assured Nigerians that passport capturing centers remain fully operational, and that the production and distribution of passport booklets are continuing within the standard timeframe. Osun State Governor Ademola Adeleke has challenged the chairman of the Economic and Financial Crimes Commission, EFCC, Ola Olukoyede, to explain why he directed that the account of Osun State Government be frozen. Adeleke, who spoke to newsmen at the Osun State Government House, described the move as an illegality that is turning the country's democracy into a huge joke. The governor, who said EFCC's action was taken without any court order, declared that the action of the anti-graft agency would not stand. He alleged that intimidation and attacks were carried out on the order of Buyega Oyetola over an election his candidates cannot win. He added that the state will not accept the situation where federal agencies trample on the constitutional rights of subnational government, responding to questions from newsmen on whether the anti-graft agency had, before freezing the state accounts, invited officials of the state government for questioning. Adeleke said many government officials have been invited by the EFCC and cleared before the commission eventually froze the government account. Moving on, in Bauchi State, the governor, Bala Muhammad, has directed security agencies to intensify operations against illegal mining across the state and ensure that anyone found culpable is prosecuted, regardless of status or personal connections. The governor gave the directive while receiving the general officer commanding of the 3-Division Nigerian Army, Major General Maxwell Dangana, during a courtesy visit to the government house in Bauchi. Muhammad said his administration would not shield anyone from prosecution if found participating in unlawful mining activities, and insisted that the law must be applied without exception. He said that even members of his own family should face legal consequences if implicated in illegal mining operations. The governor described security as the foundation of development and reaffirmed his administration's determination to tackle criminal activities across the state. And for instance, UN Human Rights Chief has stated that he is alarmed by the rise in executions in Iran, with capital punishment continuing to be used to instill fear among the population and suppress dissent. Volker Turk said at least 56 people had been executed on national security-related charges since 19th March, including 27 in cases linked to January's nationwide anti-government protests. More than 100 others were at risk of execution on similar charges, while executions for drug-related offenses were also continuing at alarming rate, he added. Iran is thought to be the world's second most prolific executioner after China. According to Amnesty International, it put to death at least 2,159 people last year. Finally, in sports, former Barcelona midfielder Andre Iniesta has advised his former club to sign Super Eagles striker Victor Osimhen as the ideal long-term successor to Robert Lewandowski. The Catalan giants are in the market for a new centre-forward, following Lewandowski's departure to Major League Soccer side Chicago Fire earlier this summer. Recall that both Alvarez and Osimhen had been among the names considered by Barcelona's recruitment team. However, the club quietly shelved their interest in the Nigerian striker, with reports indicating the view the deal as financially unworkable given his market value and wage demands. However, Iniesta in a chat noted that while the youngster Lamine Yamal is exceptional, it should not be deployed as the central number 9, he urged Sporting Director Deco to secure the services of the Nigerian international this summer. Just before we go, once again, our top stories. NIS has clarified that passport services are not suspended. Osun State Governor has asked the FCC chairman to explain reasons for freezing state account. In the foreign sense, rise in Iran executions has alarmed UN Rights Chief. In sports, NIS has advised his former club to sign Osimhen. For more details on the news, visit our website on www.splashfm1055.com or simply follow us across our social media platforms, Facebook at splashfm105.5, Ibadan X, and Instagram at splashfm1055. We have now come to the end of the news on Splash 105.5 FM, the integrity station, the best radio station in the southwest of the country. The news editor is Tunde Olawo, assisted by Ibukun Olaguju. I'm Tumlara Adimuchimi. Good morning, and thank you for listening.
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0: 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Season where you go pack money tire. 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You go there wonder say what thing happen.
1: What thing happen?
0: Daily payment day. Steady weekly cash pot. Everything on point. 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And of course as you go there wait to that special call. We go tell you say you don't cash at it. 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Remember, say now your state gaming board, 9 license this cashier. And you must don't reach 18 years and above to fit to play cashier. Shorty cashier.
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0: 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You are listening to Hour of Restoration coming to you from Christ Apostolic Church Student Association, Oyo State Chapter. Ministering is Pastor Sam Olúwatóbi. God bless you.
1: Shall we pray? Father, we thank you for your grace you have given us again. Lord, we have come to this hour of restoration. Make it a hour of restoration indeed for every listener in Jesus' name.
2: Amen.
1: In Jesus' name we pray.
2: Amen.
1: Good morning, our dear listener. You are welcome to Hour of Restoration. And God is set to restore many lives.
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1: Fear of death.
2: Nítorí ìbẹ̀rù ikú.
1: are subject to bondage. All their lifetime. They are subjected to bondage because they don't want to die. I know many people, people have told them that they can see death before them. And they will say, what am I going to do? They will tell them, go and come and join occult. Come and dedicate your life to Satan. Satan that is the owner, the one that has power of death, they are still going to him again that he should deliver them from death. Something they are running away from, they are running into it again. They bring themselves into bondage because of death. People, because of death, they have entered into different rituals. They have brought incisions on their head. Many have undergone drinking human blood and eating human flesh. Some will be sleeping in graveyards because they are running away from death. Because they don't want death to come. Hello?
2: Hello?
1: Who is he that will not die? There's nobody born of man that will not die one day. So why are they harassing your life with death? You will be afraid because you don't have that light that can deliver you from that darkness. Even so, when they dream that they die in their dream and they wake up with jittery, with fear, asking everywhere, what am I going to do?
2: But do you know,
1: as many as have Jesus in their life, death is a passageway for them unto glory. They are never afraid of death. We are never afraid of death. Satan can never make us to be afraid because of death. And Satan cannot kill any child of God anyhow. Because the light of God is in them. The light of Jesus is in them. And that the good news we have brought to you today, that can bring restoration to your life. Restoration to your family. To your home. To your heart. That you can be delivered from fear of death. And there is no other way. By accepting Jesus to give you light. Can you come and taste that the Lord is good? Come and taste that the Lord is good. Denounce Satan today. Tell him, I don't have anything to do with you. I am going with Jesus. And you will live your life free from fear of death. I pray for you as you are deciding that today. That the Lord will shine his light into your life and deliver you from fear of death in the name of Jesus. Every bondage you have entered, you are delivered in Jesus' name. Go and be free in Jesus' name.
2: Amen.
1: Today is well with you.
2: Amen.
1: Peace in your journey.
2: Amen.
1: In Jesus' name we pray.
2: Amen.
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0: 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We are the Integrity Station. Today is the 6th day of August 2026. It's 6:33 right now on the clock. Delighted to be back on the air with you. Hope you're doing okay. Hope you're doing fine and hope you're off to a great start. It's kind of still early to say because today is just basically getting started. But I wish you a really great day and I hope that you're positive towards what today may bring your way as you start things off. My name is Charity Jerome. Welcome to the Morning Splash. We're here till 9 a.m. The show is divided into two parts. The first, straight from the dailies, basically focusing on what the Nigerian newspapers are reporting, what you're likely to see here from the papers this morning. We take a break at 7:30. We usually do that. So we can bring you some interesting updates from the world of sports. The Falcons, of course, are in spotlight because of their amazing performance. Well, I'm going to ask the sports team if the performance really was amazing. I know, yeah, there was a lot happening with the penalties and all, but now we're in the quarterfinals. That has to be great news, certainly, for Nigeria's dream to get an 11th WAFCON title. So all of that at 7:30 with the sports guys. When we come back at 8, we'll do Beyond the Surface, digging deeper than the surface on some of the biggest headlines and continuing the conversations about the things that matter to you and are about our country. That's it. That's a layout of what the show looks like. We're streaming live on Facebook. We'd look forward to hearing from you. There's really interesting news this morning. I'm sure you're itching to comment and share your thoughts on these headlines. Jumoke is already in the studio. I'll be bringing her onto the mic a little later for the analysis. But first, let's check out the headlines and see what the newspapers are looking like this very beautiful Thursday morning. Starting out on the Vanguard newspaper with this headline here that reads, Adeleke heads to court over EFCC freezing of Osun account. That undoubtedly is one of the biggest stories in politics, if not the biggest in politics today. A lot of focus is going to be on Osun State and this action by the EFCC and what it means. EFCC too has responded. They've given their reasons. We'll get to all of that in just a moment. Still saying in Osun, police deploy 15,000 personnel, DIG, AIG, CPs for August 15 poll. Lagos professors earn less than secondary school principals. ASU speaking. NANS issues 72-hour ultimatum to Ogun government over abducted students. Troops identify wanted ISWAP leaders operating around Lake Chad Basin. And 2027 already concluded. Governor Sani vows to give Tinubu 95% of Kaduna votes. Last week, I don't know if you remember, one of the headlines that seemed to fit this pattern was the one by Festus Keyamo, Minister of Aviation and Aerospace Development, who said something around 2027 is going to be a coronation. Now, the governor in Kaduna State is saying it's already concluded. We're at least 5 months to that election. And you're hearing such categorical, conclusive statements from people that only have one vote. And you have to wonder, what do they know that we don't? Anyway, moving on now to the Daily Trust newspaper. We froze Osun account to prevent illegal diversion of funds. That's the EFCC speaking. Kwara abductees regain freedom after 6 months in captivity. This is certainly some great news. We're going to get into the details of that. Remember those who were kidnapped from the Kaima local government area? I think those from Woro. They're among those now that have been released. 6 months after their abduction. Dangote Refinery cuts petrol price by 50 naira, diesel by 80 naira. I hope the retail stations will implement. That's another thing. 2026 WASC, 1.2 million candidates secure credit in English, MATS. Nigeria's rising foreign reserve reflects investor confidence. That's the CBN speaking. And now to the Nation newspaper. Oyo APC knocks Makinde for criticizing Tinubu's economic reforms. Interestingly, they say that Makinde would have sold Nigeria in exchange for cash if he were Tinubu. Interesting. The opposition is really oppositioning. Anyway, we'll get to the details of the story as we proceed. Troops, DSS, free 308 in biggest rescue operation. Again, great, great news. I mean, this is amazing to see. We would prefer the people do not get kidnapped in the first place or not have to spend 6 months in captivity. But certainly there has to be commendation for the fact that these ones, who I'm sure some people would have zeroed their minds, will never come out of that abduction, are now back home with family. And now it's going to have to be about healing from the trauma of being in terrorist captivity for 6 months. ADC slams federal government over suspension of local government funds ahead of election. That's the Nation. Finally, on the Nation this morning, APC launches 100-man monitoring team to tackle rigging, ensure victory. Perhaps that's why the governor of Kaduna State is saying it's already over. They have 100-man monitoring team. They're going to tackle rigging. And now to the Punch newspaper. NBA faults EFCC as Osun account freeze sparks row. Tinubu's troop pay hike divides opposition. Fake agency probe. Adeyemi rejects closed door reps quiz. Army places bounty on wanted ISWAP leaders. Army puts 60 million naira price on wanted ISWAP governor deputy. On The Guardian, Showore group protest in Abuja, Lagos against hardship, insecurity. FG seeks renewed pact with faith leaders as Obi Kwankwaso back Onaekon. Still on The Guardian, Osun needs jobs, infrastructure, not politics, says Oyebamiji. Federal government orders measures to protect health workers nationwide. From the Premium Times newspaper now, fake agency probe. Businessman tells rep how he paid 400 million naira for PFIPC contract. I was listening to that audio yesterday and I couldn't help but chuckle. We'll share that with you, hopefully, within the time that we have this morning. Osun salary account frozen by EFCC days before governorship election official. Convicted murderer's TikTok account deleted after investigative story. That's on the Premium Times. These are some of the big headlines from this morning. We're going to be getting into details of as many as we can in the less than an hour that we have this morning. But first, we've got to take a commercial break. We're live on Facebook. We'd invite you to please join us and start talking. Let me know what your thoughts are. Osun is big in the news this morning. I think that it will be for the rest of the week leading into the election. The truth is, it actually has been in the news, considering all the violence, all the chaos before this big move by the EFCC to freeze the state's accounts. The government is reacting. EFCC is stating its reasons. We'll take a look at all of that after the commercial break.
1: O ti ẹda o ti gbogbo won ni fe si ni mo nse o na ni ami idanimo mi ti se Maggi native jollof rice itowo e kan lasan are kan ko si leyin e
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0: All right, welcome back. 12 minutes to 7 o'clock. 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Jumoke is here. Good morning, Jumoke.
1: Good morning.
0: Okay, I think that's the right mic. I'd like for us to start in Osun State this morning. Obvious reasons. Biggest headline as far as things are concerned this morning. And I'll just go straight to the Daily Trust. We froze Osun account to prevent illegal diversion of funds. The EFCC speaking, explaining why it froze the bank accounts of the Osun state government. So the EFCC identified the affected account as Osun state government statutory allocation with account number given here in this story. The EFCC

0: Committee amounting to 11 billion naira. According to the EFCC, several state officials, including the Accountant General, have been questioned as part of the ongoing investigation. The Commission said it did not initially consider freezing the state's accounts, but was compelled to act after detecting that what it described as suspicious movements of funds beginning on August 2. It alleged that huge sums were being transferred from government accounts into the accounts of several corporate entities, prompting it to place a post-no-debit order on the affected accounts. It added that the decision to freeze the account was taken to halt what it described as the pillaging of public funds. The EFCC went on to dismiss suggestions that the action was politically motivated or connected to the forthcoming Osun State governorship election, insisting that it was acting strictly within its legal mandate to protect public resources. Now, while acknowledging the timing of the election, the Commission maintained that it could not ignore the suspicious financial transactions simply because of the political calendar. It disclosed that it is monitoring the finances of several other state governments, noting that many states are under investigations as part of its efforts to promote accountability and transparency in the management of public funds. They reiterated that they remained non-partisan and act solely in the interest of Nigeria, urging the public to disregard what it described as false narratives surrounding the freezing of the Osun State account. Now, Jumoke, before I bring you in, I want for us to listen to the state's commissioner of finance yesterday during that press conference that the governor held yesterday morning, trying to convince that the state is not drawing money from the state's account to fund the governor's re-election bid. Take a listen here.
1: I want to put in proper perspective that the re-election of Osun State governor is not being funded from the meager allocation that we use to maintain this class of people, but rather the good work of Mr. Governor is why the Osun State people are resolute to ensure that Mr. Governor comes back victorious by August 15th.
0: The governor also did speak at that press briefing, of course, and this is some of what he had to say.
2: We received a letter from our banker, forwarding a letter from the EFCC, instructing the bank to freeze Osun State government account. This action was taken without any court order. We are supposed to be in democracy. Where the rule of law must always prevail. We therefore not accept any situation where we have federal agencies trample. We receive a letter that federal agencies trample on the constitutional right of subnational governments. This is a threat to democracy.
0: All right. So the governor says this is trampling on the rights of democracy, of the citizens. It's a threat to democracy. The EFCC, on its part, has given what you would, on a normal day, call very valid reasons. Suspicious moving of accounts, moving of monies to corporate accounts, and setting other moves that they say, well, they can't just fold their hands and watch. What do you make of what's playing out in Osun, Jumoke?
3: It's quite unfortunate. EFCC has turned itself into the fourth realm of government.
0: How? They're just doing their job.
3: What aspect of the constitution puts them, because they are talking about legal. Now, constitutionality, you can talk about legality, you can talk about constitutionality. So what's in their job, where have they been all the while that they did not notice this prior to the election? One, two.
0: No, they said they had been monitoring
3: monitoring for 3 months.
0: Yes.
3: So it took them a whole 3 months of monitoring.
0: They had to do their investigation.
3: Right into...
0: And they said that the money started moving on the 2nd of August. So huge, I mean, today is the 6th of August. They noticed huge amounts started to move from accounts on the 2nd of August.
3: I would have applauded them if some 8 weeks back they had sort of made this alert and they have their court order giving them.
0: They're empowered to do this for 72 hours without a court order.
3: For 72 hours without a court. So let's see what happens within the next 72 hours if Osun government can actually clear themselves of this. But one thing that comes to my mind is really we need a citizens forum because the way government and even those in government, so when I say government, institutions of government like EFCC and those in government at the point of election, there are always so many, and we can cite examples across board of intimidation of themselves. I could hear Oyebanji, is it the former governor, the former APC governor, now minister, talking about Osun needs jobs and stuff. He was there. What are the jobs that he provided? APC was also there. What are the jobs that he provided? Osun has a peculiar case. And the kind of politicians they've always had is something that leaves one to worry.
0: So I'm wondering, do you not think that at this moment, perhaps what is most expedient is for the Osun state government to show with proof that it is not spending its allocation and state resources to fund the campaign of the governor? Shouldn't that be front and center? I mean, they had a press conference yesterday and the only thing was a verbal denial. There were no documents put forward to say, you can come and look at our books. This is everything. Perhaps that will put paid to, if really there's nothing to hide.
3: The next 72 hours is supposed to be the toughest proving point for the Ministry of Finance and all of the cabinet to actually put together evidences of what exactly is being done correctly regarding the finances of the state. So for me, EFCC has the constitutional backing to do what it is doing, not just legal backing. And for Osun, we really hope that EFCC will also go on this kind of umpire in so many other places.
0: They stated it here that there are states, several states are under investigation. But take a listen to this part of this report here on the Daily Trust, where he said that according to the EFCC, several of state officials in Osun State, including the Accountant General, have been questioned as part of ongoing investigation. Osun State has not denied that. It goes on to say the commission did not initially consider freezing the state's account, but was compelled to act after detecting what it described as suspicious movements of funds beginning on August 2nd. It alleged huge sums were being transferred from government accounts into accounts of several corporate entities, prompting it to place the PND order. And it added that when people have talked about the timing, why so close to the elections, the EFCC says, while it acknowledges the timing, the commission could not ignore suspicious financial transactions simply because of political calendar. These are strong points raised by the EFCC.
3: Very, very strong points. But you see, they also have to tread, because look at precedent on bank compliance. In the past, when EFCC has had this, judicial rulings have always held that commercial accounts, commercial banks can face legal liability for placing restrictions on customer accounts based solely on a letter from enforcement agencies. So it is something that they really have to tread carefully.
0: Yeah, but there's also been judgments that say they can do that for 3 days, after which they have to now get that order we're talking about.
3: What we have said here that should work is that we're expecting Osun within the next 72 hours that EFCC has to actually show proof of proper management and the fact that they are foolproof from any form of, you know, illegal
0: pillaging, as the EFCC puts it.
3: Yes. we need that to be able to conclude right. and say ESCC is out of order, mm-hmm. and especially lining up to election mm-hmm. of that state.
0: I mean, I really want to hear what you have to say about this. If you're listening, hearing EFCC's reasons, does that justify this action? A lot of people had issues, especially with the timing of it, considering how contentious things have been in Osun State. The EFCC also tried to clarify things around that, saying that, well, they cannot just fold their hands and continue to watch monies being transferred in what looks suspicious simply because elections are just around the corner. Do those reasons, in your opinion, justify this action by the EFCC? And how would you want the Osun State government to proceed? We know that they have said that they are going to sue, they're going to court. But beyond that, what else would you love to see Osun State government do in trying to vindicate itself from some of these allegations leveled against it by the EFCC? Let us know. Splash FM 105.5.
3: Just quickly, I'm so happy at what EFCC. I'm happy about the fact that this freezing is coming in for personal reasons, because I believe that our election should actually, there should be a way, if possible, to freeze across the nation all accounts of governments in place when elections are coming. Our elections should stop being about money.
0: Right. Okay, so we've got to take a commercial break soon, but next up is this story. Troops, DSS, free 308 in biggest rescue operation. Tinubu hails intelligence-driven action that brought back Kwara Niger victims. President Bola Tinubu yesterday hailed the rescue of 308 abducted Nigerians from Kainji Lake National Park Forest as a breakthrough in the fight against kidnapping. He directed security agencies to strengthen early warning systems and community intelligence to prevent future attacks. I particularly love that the president is saying this. It's about prevention of future attacks, much as, you know, people are being released, and that's commendable. We'll get more into the details of the story after this commercial break. Don't go away.
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5: The Oyo State government, under the leadership of Governor Seyi Makinde, has inaugurated a judicial commission of inquiry into the abduction of students and teachers in SCLA and Yawota communities of Orire local government area. The commission is part of the governor's commitment to thoroughly investigate the incident, establish the facts, and make recommendations that will help prevent a recurrence. Members of the public, especially victims, witnesses, and anyone with relevant information are invited to submit memoranda to assist the commission in carrying out its assignments. The memoranda should be addressed to the Secretary, Judicial Commission of Inquiry into the Abduction of Students and Teachers in SCLA and Yawota Communities of Orire Local Government Area of Oyo State. Submissions can also be made physically at the Conference Room, Office of the Head of Service, Secretariat, Agodi Ibadan, or via mail at oysjceorireabduction@gmail.com. Be rest assured that all details will be treated with utmost confidentiality. All memoranda must be submitted on or before Friday, August 14th, 2026. Announcer Barrister Mrs. Olamide Sandra Tela, Secretary, Judicial Commission of Inquiry.
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1: Them say monkey smart, not because the tree near. 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

0: All right, welcome back. 11 minutes past 7 o'clock. Let's go to some of our messages on Facebook before we head to that story about the rescue of 308 Nigerians who've been in captivity, some of them for as long as 6 months. On Facebook, we have Olabode Anthony Ajayi, who says, good morning, Chacha and Auntie Jumoke. Osun election is going to be interesting. The EFCC freezing Osun account will not stop Adeleke from winning if the electorate wants him back. Let his good work speak for him. Unless he too has been moving money, he should not cry. The rescue of 308 people from the kidnappers is a huge relief. The synergy between the state and the federal, together with local intelligence, will help in preventing future occurrence. May Nigeria succeed, he says. Imafoji Peter says, good morning, everyone in the studio. EFCC freezing Osun state account without any court order. But during Ekiti state election last month, EFCC didn't freeze their account. I think it would be better to investigate all the governors rather than focusing on just one individual. Justice should be applied equally to everyone without bias or selective enforcement. Bilkis Onadiron says, while I thank God for the 308 rescued abductees from Kwara and Niger, a rescue is not a permanent solution. Many of these victims from Woro village were held since February. That is 6 months of agony. The government must stop reacting and start preventing. As General Sani Abacha noted, any security challenge that lasts more than 24 hours is likely to have internal sponsorship. It is time to fish out the elite leaders patting kidnappers on the back. We need a secure nation, not just occasional rescue operations. Sam Ademuagun says, good morning to you. On Osun forthcoming election, federal government led by APC is so desperate to win all states in Nigeria by force when they failed to better our economy, but prefer excessive borrowing that makes the country to reach its limits due to debt. Wale Anishilowo says, EFCC has always been a tool in the hands of the ruling government to suppress the opposition right from when the commission was created. So, EFCC freezing Osun state's account is not a surprise to me. Don't forget that this same APC has refused to release Osun state's local government allocation up till today. Adeleke has been dealt with from every angle. It would be a big surprise to me if he overcomes all of this. Boy Gabolariwa says, Chacha and Auntie Jumoke, good morning. EFCC freezing Osun state account is an assault on democracy and a dangerous attempt to undermine the constitutional will of the people of Osun state. EFCC was or is established solely as an anti-corruption agency and should not be a political institution which determines who wins an election. The chairman of the EFCC has been accused of selective investigation, and his action now in Osun state can't even assist APC win the Guber elections coming up on August 15 in Osun State. Adeleke and Accord should stop endorsing Tinubu's second term presidential bid. I think I basically covered most of it. Thank you very much. You guys don't seem to reckon with the reasons by the EFCC. There was no mention in most of the messages, and they all seem to think that EFCC is just acting under the orders of, well, I don't know. Anyway, thank you very much. Now let's move. We told you earlier how 308 Nigerians, some of them who had been in captivity for 6 months, have now been released. And according to the statement by the President's Special Advisor on Information and Strategy, the rescued victims comprised 163 persons abducted from Woro community in Kaima local government area of Kwara State and 145 kidnapped in Niger State. The victims were rescued during a coordinated intelligence-led operation in the Kainji Lake National Park Forest in New Busa local government area of Niger. President Tinubu hailed the security agencies for their courage, professionalism, and effective collaboration, saying the operation reflected the growing synergy among Nigeria's security institutions. The presidency said they would be handed over to the state governments for rehabilitation and reunification with their families after medical evaluation. While celebrating the successful operation, President Tinubu directed security agencies and other stakeholders to reinforce early warning mechanisms, improve community-based intelligence gathering, and strengthen rapid response capabilities to forestall future attacks. And just as I was saying, I loved that that was added there. But let me join into this story here on the Punch newspaper. The Nigerian Army has placed combined 60 million naira bounty on two top leaders of Islamic State West Africa province, including the group's governor, Abu Musa Amangawi Bashua, and his deputy, Mohammed Jiddah, after declaring them wanted over their alleged involvement in terrorist activities in the Lake Chad Basin. The identities were uncovered through forensic analysis of technical devices recovered during a recent military offensive against the terrorist group in the Lake Chad region. Jumoke, I'd like to hear your quick thoughts on these stories.
1: For me, the federal government, I cannot applaud them. I will applaud the troops, yes, for rescuing people, but I'm yet to hear of any joint commission between Niger, Oyo, and Kwara. They must have something they are working on that corridor, because the insecurity issue emanating from that corridor in the last 2 years needs that kind of joint effort. That's one. The federal government, you know, making kudos to what the Nigerian military have been able to do on this is like, you know, they now send these people back to the states to say, do this. What they should be happening on is having a joint tripartite thing of the federal, the states, mapping of all the corridors.
0: But there must have been some type of cooperation, and it was even alluded to slightly
1: in the
0: story. It was
1: very obvious in the Oyo rescue,
0: yes,
1: that they did not have cooperation. If they had cooperation, the Oyo thing showed more of what the federal government is trying to do, mostly on its own, sidelining the state. And they mentioned all the recommendations. Most of these recommendations are state-based, but they need the presence of the federal. Early warning mechanism, mapping of communities on that corridor.
0: Community intelligence gathering,
1: and all of those. It's for the states. The federal is supposed to be there to give support, not to want to take the glory. And taking that glory, the ego trip that comes with it, or whatever thing they think comes
0: with
1: it, is fueling the insecurity.
0: I mean, I know that these operations have been ongoing for months. It's possible they've been strategizing on how to get these guys out for months. We just only got to know about it now that they've been rescued. But just recently, the president approved a 30 to 80% increase for troops.
1: Ooh,
0: that has
1: beautiful.
0: To be something that one way or the other may have influenced the morale, even though it's very short term in this instance. But for you to say there's no kudos for the federal government, is that fair?
1: Because
0: it does seem like the president knows what he needs to do, and he's speaking it.
1: It's like doing your morning routine and saying, oh, give me kudos for doing my morning routine. Beautiful, you do your morning routine. Where is the result for it? We have
0: 308
1: rescued, six months.
0: But at least they're back.
1: For the past two, 3 years, the number of kidnaps that have happened on that axis should have had by now a serious commission that requires us to hear regularly on what is being done on that axis. There are, and I mean, not just that, the Lake Chad Basin should have its own for all of the states that have that. They should have that kind of, just like you have this regional state boards now, Niger Delta Development, Southeast. Them, all the security zones that have these huge challenges must have something. And then the federal doesn't play that role of give us kudos, but plays the role of that which is feeding into them correctly to sort of overcome the challenges of insecurity.
0: All right. Splash FM 105.5 Ibadan. Let us know what your thoughts are. We're going to open the phone lines any moment now, but I just wanted to quickly take the headline about Dangote reducing the price of petrol and diesel by certain amounts. Dangote Petroleum Refinery has reduced the ex-depot prices of petroleum premium motor spirits, popularly known as petrol, and automotive gas oil, also known as diesel. A move, the company said, is aimed at making petroleum products more affordable for Nigerians. Under the new pricing structure announced on Wednesday, the ex-depot price of petrol has been reduced by 50 naira from 1,215 to 1,165 naira, while diesel now sells for 1,570 naira per litre, down from 1,650, representing a reduction of 80 naira per litre. The refinery said the downward price review forms part of its commitment commitment in improving energy affordability, expanding access to refined petroleum products, and supporting economic activities across the country. Should we hold our breath that this would reflect very soon at the pumps?
1: Oh, definitely we should. I mean, everybody's excited about it, but we should hold our breath more at having our own refineries also working and competitively, you know, pulling with the Dangote refinery. Dangote refinery will always break even and have its own profit, selling even to others. So why will the Nigerian government?
0: The only competition we seem to have now is importation of refined products.
1: Quite
0: not
1: unfortunate.
0: Exactly.
1: That's unfortunate. So we don't want to start when we have capacity to refine locally. Why should we be importing again?
0: And people have been buying, at least here in Oyo State, 1,260. I think is mostly the price that you find. In other parts of the north, it seems to be a little higher than that. So whatever type of reduction, 50 naira, depending on how much the retailers actually reduce it by, would go a long way, you know, to give relief to people in the long term. But the phone lines are now open, 0809-155-1055-0706-949-3000. Let's take your reactions to these headlines, shall we? Hello, good morning.
2: Good morning,
0: sir.
2: This is Ayikuta. I'm calling from City of Ilara.
0: Please go ahead.
2: The reduction in the price of petroleum, does that call for celebration? They have adjusted the quantity. I bought it this morning. I was highly disappointed.
0: You bought it at what price? Did you buy it at the new price or the old price?
2: New price, but the quantity has been reduced.
0: Oh.
2: What can we say about this?
0: Maybe it's the filling station.
2: People are really suffering. This government does not call for any celebration at all.
0: Mm-hmm.
2: Good morning.
0: Good morning, Ayikoto. So perhaps it's the place that you buy. You know, we've all gotten wise these days. You have to be very, very careful the particular retail station you choose to buy from. I know that I do it. I don't buy fuel from just anybody. There has to be proven history of integrity.
1: And as much as possible, report filling stations that are down the cutting.
0: Right. Hello, good morning.
3: Good morning, Chacha.
0: Hi, good morning.
3: Good morning, Jimoke.
1: Good morning.
3: Yeah, Charles from Yamato.
0: Good to have you, Charles. Go ahead, please.
3: On Osun State, all the governors in Nigeria are guilty of the same thing. Majority of them use public funds for election. So it's not only Osun State. Even the federal government is guilty of it. The Tinubu administration is guilty of it. So if we have a holistic investigation into the accounts of all these states and the federal government, you will see that they divert money for elections. So they should not use only Osun State as a scapegoat.
0: Mm-hmm.
3: And then on Dangote, I will take this to Dangote. And I will encourage other rich people, even corrupt or not corrupt, corrupt politicians, they should follow the line of Dangote, invest in your country. So that even if you are stealing the money from your country, your people can benefit from that money. Thank you.
0: Mm-hmm. Charles, thank you very much. Let's see if we can do some of our comments on Facebook. Splash FM 105.5. While I'm getting that to come open. Hello, good morning.
4: Hello, good morning.
0: Yeah, good morning.
4: Yeah, this is Dai from
0: England. Dai, it's good to have you. Please go ahead.
4: Yeah. You know, what I wanted to say is what the last caller just said. You know, like, all of them use government money for elections. Okay, but again, if AFCC wants to investigate, it's fine, let them investigate, but let them also know that when the real election is coming, they should also freeze the account of all the state government. Even if they can freeze the one of the federal government too, they should freeze it.
0: Mm-hmm.
4: So that everybody will be on it. Anyway, what I also want to say is that this governor of Osun State, sometimes he appears very naive. Because I don't understand how you will be moving money few days to the election. So, you know, personally, I don't see him as a governor material, but it's just providence that put him there. You know, some people just have that luck.
0: Right.
4: So that's just it. Now, concerning, this rescue of the VTEC is not VTEC in Kanji.
0: Quickly, please.
4: It's a welcome development.
0: Mm-hmm.
4: Yeah, so it's a welcome development, and please, let's give kudos when people do well. When
0: right.
4: they don't do well, we can challenge them. But please, let's give kudos. Let's not say we will not give kudos because maybe something bad happened maybe some time ago.
0: Mm-hmm.
4: So this is a welcome development. Thank you.
0: Thank you very much. Appreciate it, Dayo. Hello, good morning. Hello, good morning. Okay, let's rectify that. Yeah, please, go ahead, please.
5: What I'm saying is that I want to really rescue and say that your analysts say federal government didn't collaborate with the Oyo State government. I want to disagree with it because these people, the ambassadors, they participated.
0: Right.
5: So, we participated in that rescue, whatever mission, to some extent. So, to that extent, we cannot say government didn't allow them to actually do. After all, that's the only security outfit that Oyo State government have, and they have allowed them.
0: Mm-hmm.
5: So, as for the Dangote something, he's a private individual. So, we need to have our own refinery or whatever. And the president has said the country has resumed. It depends on the filling station where he bought his oil.
0: Mm-hmm.
5: So we need to look at that.
0: Right.
5: Thank you very much.
0: Thank you. Adironke Akoride Oladele, good morning. EFCC can only freeze Oshun State government account, but cannot freeze the people's vote. I urge the people of Oshun to vote wisely and protect their votes. At least the intimidation on the state government is getting too much. And then this one here by Damilola Akionde says, people die of hunger in this country as if it was not enough. Killing them like fowl and abduction still continue. People in authority should be blamed because we voted them in to secure the lives and properties. Truly, our government has failed us. I now understand that being born in Nigeria is already dead. But you're still alive now. You're not dead yet. Let's have a little faith. Timothy Adedokunbovon says, freezing Oshun State government's account by AFCC 10 days to the governorship election without express court orders is a counterproductive political move, which is even capable of giving the incumbent governor Adeleke sympathy votes because it becomes apparent that the governor is being politically persecuted, as the president had insisted recently that all is fair in politics. Even when the state accounts freeze is lifted, the damage arising from the overzealousness of EFCC would have been done. Chadwick Awoa says, it is becoming clearer that the EFCC and ICPC may be used by the government to intimidate the opposition as the 2027 elections are getting nearer. What is happening in Oshun State is a clear indication of what will be happening. The AFCC is claiming that Oshun State has been in their searchlight for more than 3 months before they froze the account of the state. One wonders if the EFCC obtained a court order before carrying out their action. How come they waited till when it was just few days to the state elections that they ordered for the freezing of the account? I expect the state governor to challenge the action of the EFCC in court. I've got a couple of people disagreeing with you here, Jumoke. This one is from Olushola Osku says, now, wow, the guest hardly seems to see anything good in what anyone does, whether local or internationally. Haba, it's easy to criticize from behind the desk. Her comment suggests someone with strong academic credentials but little practical experience or exposure with the realities of administration, particularly human resource management. Thank you. I'll leave it there. We like constructive criticism that come without insults, which is why I took that message. Thank you very much. Appreciate it. That's all the time that we have. Jumoke, thank you so much for being here.
1: Thank you.
0: This morning. We'll continue this at 8 o'clock. There are dimensions I want to take this conversation to. Linking comments from Keamu, the former governor, Oji Uzokalu was on television yesterday, said some really interesting things. So look at all of that. Plus, the opposition in Oyo State slamming the governor for his criticism of the president. We'll look at that at 8. The sports guys are here, and it was an interesting match yesterday. Nigeria's Super Falcons triumphed, and I'm itching to ask Ray, because the last time we talked about the Super Falcons, his opinion seemed to be that they are complacent. They've won it 10 times. So there's a distinct that comes with having won it so many times. Has that opinion changed now, or are you still stuck in that? What do you think of that game yesterday?
6: After losing that game against Malawi, The question was if they want to go to the World Cup.
0: Have they proven to you now that they do?
6: They want to go to the World Cup. It's not, they are not going for me now. They are going for themselves.
0: You doubted it now. You said the question was.
6: No, I didn't
0: doubt
6: it.
0: So you were questioning whether they really wanted to.
6: I was questioning where if they want to win the WAFCON, not to go into the World Cup.
0: Oh, okay.
6: If they had a chance of losing the all games and go to the World Cup, I think they will.
0: So now have they answered you? Going to the World Cup and winning the WAFCON? They are in the quarterfinals.
6: They have to play Cameroon, but I think they will go to the World Cup. They will beat Cameroon and go to the World Cup.
0: But you don't think that they will win the WAFCON though?
6: I'm not bothered about the WAFCON.
0: I'm not asking you whether you're bothered or not. From their performance so far, yeah. Raymond, considering how skeptical you were in the beginning, do you think they now have shown
6: that if they can win the WAFCON,
0: they can, yes.
6: Let them get to the semi-final first, then I will know what to say.
0: I have a feeling that if they had not gotten to the quarter-final, you would have said, let them get to the quarter-final first.
6: No.
0: When they get to the semi-final, you'd be like, oh, let them get to the final
6: when you
0: first.
6: When you are a 10-time winner, it's a normal thing to be complacent. It's a normal thing with human beings.
0: But
6: it's
0: they showed up. Yesterday was something. I mean, you've got to give them some kudos.
6: Against Egypt.
0: Egypt is a walkover.
6: They will beat Egypt. Of course, a walkover. Yeah. You know a walkover, okay? Egypt is a walkover team now.
0: Toby, Egypt is a walkover team.
6: the toughest game was against Zambia.
0: Oh.
6: And I said, if we bring that motivation in, they will beat Zambia. The Egypt is not, that one. That was,
0: who do you hope that they meet in the quarterfinal?
6: No, they are meeting Cameroon. That one is science and delivered.
0: Okay.
6: On Sunday, 9 p.m.
0: Football, they say anything can happen, but you're already certain.
6: No, they will be
0: okay.
6: Cameroon.
0: Oh, okay, that's fine. Sports Bang is up next. Toby and Raymond are up with all the details. I'm sure you can tell that it's going to be something. I'll see you guys at 8. Good morning.
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0: Good morning, great people. 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Well, if you check your time right now, it is 26 minutes before 8 o'clock. Welcome on board on this day, Thursday, the 6th day in the month of August, year 2026. Thank you very much for joining us once again. My name is Toby Akintola. I'm your sports park. Well, quite a lot to talk about on the show this morning. We'll talk about the Super Falcons of Nigeria. Well, they did what they had to do yesterday. And right now, they're in the quarterfinals of the Women's African Cup of Nations going on in Rabat, Morocco. Up next for them is a game against the Cameroon on Sunday. We'll talk about that on the show this morning. And of course, the city of Ibadan will be agog tomorrow, talking about the annual general meeting of the MPFL. We'll tell you more about that on the show this morning. And of course, respite finally for Gianni Infantino. The FIFA president is looking like he will continue his position as FIFA president, plus updates are coming from the ever busy world of transfers. Stick around from now till 8 a.m. as we drive you into the world of sports. 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Like, share, comment to interact with us this morning, and definitely in due time, I will take your comments. I'm not alone in the studio. I've got the sports illuminator, Raymond Tolope. Good morning.
1: Yeah, good morning, Toby. Good morning
2: to everybody watching and listening. Now, I'm so disappointed with Super Falcons. Very, very. Even though they've qualified. Like I said yesterday, if Egypt has one shot on target, I'll be disappointed. And if they scored two. I mean, I'm not having it. Mm. When you're playing a team that you should beat,
0: you should beat them very well.
2: They should not
0: show them that you are better than them.
2: Zambia scored six past them, and they didn't get a goal. Egypt should not be scoring against
0: and
2: you.
0: And we are better than Zambia.
2: Yeah, Egypt should not be scoring against you. You should chop eight, you should chop ten.
0: Okay.
2: 6-2. Yeah, 6-2 is acceptable. But I'm not having Super Falcon considering two goals. You are sending me a message I don't want to read. I mean, but then, good morning. Let's get into the show.
0: Let's start by telling you that Nigerian Super Falcons secured their place in the quarterfinals of the CAF Women's African Cup of Nations with a dominant 6-2 victory over Egypt in their final Group C match at the Rabat Olympic Stadium on Wednesday, facing the prospect of an early exit after a surprise opening defeat to Malawi. The Super Falcons delivered their most convincing performance of the tournament, scoring 3 goals in each half to see qualification for the knockout stage. Asatu Shiola opened the scoring from the penalty spot in the 21st minute before Gift Monday doubled Nigerians' advantage in the first half stoppage time after a well-worked move involving Risola Babajide. Egypt reduced the deficit moment before the interval through Nadzil Gazi's penalty, but Nigeria regained complete control after the restart as Uche Nakano, Christy Uchebe, Rashidat Ajibade and Joy Omewa all found the net. Now, before we talk about your concerns about the Super Falcons, Raymond, but the performance yesterday, I think it's by far the best we have seen so far from the Super Falcons in this competition. Yes, you could say they conceded 2 goals, but they were able to score 6 as well.
2: I play in Egypt. Their best performance was against Zambia.
0: Mm.
2: Not Egypt. Egypt is a nobody in women football. I don't rate, they have no rating. Even though they decide to put their male stars on their shirt.
0: One Lustar and one Firuz.
2: But then, yes, like I said yesterday, without blinking an eye, I don't expect anything from that game by victory. In fact, I was expecting a whitewash. Yes, 6-2, that was funny view. Subtracted. But I scoring that 2 goals, I was expecting 4-5-6-7-8-0. I know it's not negotiable they will beat Egypt.
0: Okay.
2: But it's just a number, how many goals they will score. So for me, they score those goals. It's good for them because they can score goals and they behind enough money. Don't forget there is, I think, $5,000 per goal. And they've scored six plus...
0: They scored is it 11?
2: 6 plus
0: okay,
2: 3.
0: Okay, that's 9. Okay.
2: That's 5. That's a lot of money. Mm. So, money don't do for them. But the, going forward.
0: Okay, that's what I want to ask you right now. I mean, the concerns for the Super Falcons, their defensive vulnerabilities.
2: Yeah.
0: In 3 matches, the Super Falcons have conceded how many goals?
2: Five
0: goals. They conceded 3 in the first game.
2: Yeah.
0: Two again. 5 goals in 3 matches. That's not good enough for the defending champions. And up next for Nigeria against Cameroon. Cameroon has been impressive in this competition so far.
2: Yeah. Cameroon has been impressive so far. They topped their group already. They won their first 2 games.
0: I mean, they know this is where it gets tougher. If so they lose this game, they'll be out.
2: This is a final. Sunday is a final for the Super Falcons.
0: This is the World Cup ticket
2: it's
0: game.
2: The World Cup ticket
0: because
2: game.
0: If they win, they get the World Cup ticket.
2: So they need to do something about that defense. You cannot. Yeah, Cameroon and Nigeria know themselves.
0: Mm.
2: Yes, we are better than them.
0: Cameroon is not Egypt, so Cameroon is not Zambia.
2: Better than them in terms of everything, the pedigree, the achievement, the head-to-head. When Cameroon sees us, no matter how bad Super Falcons is, they will still have that fear. That we're playing Super Falcons, most especially being the fact that it's a World Cup ticket. I look at them also will be thinking that they would have thought they have an easier path if they win their group. But thinking now, that Super Falcons will also win their group.
0: Unfortunately, but the Super Falcons finished second.
2: Win. So, but most importantly, Super Falcons must do something about that event.
0: It's very important.
2: They cannot afford to let go and concede.
0: Okay.
2: Because in the case Cameroon, you don't know what next can happen.
0: Okay. Before we take this break, let me tell you this in the world of athletics, that Team Nigeria's campaign at the World Under-20 Championship in Eugene began with disappointment after the mixed 4x400 meters relay team failed to qualify for the final. The Nigerian quartet of Dominion Udo, Jacinta Lawrence, Perfect Faye, and Faith Ezechukwu finished 6th in their heat. Only the top 3 teams from each heat secured automatic qualification for the final, leaving Nigeria out of the medal race in the event. We are going to take a break right now for some commercials. When we come back, we'll talk about the MPFL AGM coming up in Ibadan tomorrow. Also tell you about Gianni Infantino, the FIFA president. So stick around. We'll be right back.
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0: Well, great to have you back on Sports Banger this morning. Well, before we continue, let me confirm to you that one lucky individual will win 25,000 naira this morning, courtesy cash here. If you want to give yourself a chance, you can play by using this short code *347*1004*#*347*1004*#, or you can play via the website www.cashier.ng. www.cashier.ng. It costs 500 naira to play, and you can put in multiple entries to boost your chances of winning. Before the end of the show, I will run the draw and then call our 25k winner at this morning. We have some messages on our fan page on Facebook. Adeni Adeyemi says, Toby, the referee really tried her best to make sure the Super Falcons didn't win by a wide margin. She refused to give penalties when they were clear, then VAR to drag her back to the screen. She took her sweet time checking every possible angle, like she was reviewing CCTV footage from 1995. But with the whole world watching, she eventually had no choice than to give them. VL said, "Madam, we are not doing this today." At the end of the day, she avoided another World Cup drama. Okay, thank you. Ayobami George says, "Well, I believe the Egyptians improved their game in subsequent matches. You don't suffer that kind of humiliation in the opener and continue to give out bonus. Unfortunately, obviously, there was a game modification. They played quite well against Malawi and even got a goal, plus scoreline was different. They played well for pride in the final game against a not too impressive Nigeria yet." Ekunda Yobala Bamdele Sheun says, "Well done, my favorite sport presenters. Thank you." Smart Mike says, "Make us understand this air-to-air draw, please. Zambia beat Malawi and have 6.2. So why is Zambia third on the table, Raymond?"
1: Yeah, so it's air-to-air, and they just basically remove Egypt out of the equation.
0: Because they're out of the equation.
1: So the three teams air-to-air canceled each other. So what next was using the goals they score against each other. And that's why Zambia is going home.
0: All right. Ekunda Yobamdele Sheun says, "Last season under Enzo Maresca, we were saying Chelsea has a large squad, but now under Xabi Alonso, looking at the number of players at their disposal, they have a small nation. How are they clearing this?" Okay. "How are they clearing this out before September 1 when this window shuts?" Well, they did say some days ago that they want to recoup as much as £300 million from player sales. I will see how they get that done before the end of the summer transfer window. Pedro Neto, some other players have been linked with moves away from Chelsea. We'll see how Chelsea have always been lucky with selling players. So imagine.
1: Even last season. They know how to sell those players. And of course, they will still sell some of them.
0: I want him to buy Amalari money, but let's leave that. Let's talk about the MPFL. Draws for the 2026-2027 Nigeria Premier Football League MPFL season will be held on the sidelines of the league body's annual general meeting, AGM, in Ibadan, Oyo State, on Friday, August 7. For the past four seasons, Otumba Gbengelegbele has steadied the big league, establishing a stable calendar that has seen the season kick off in August and conclude in May. He also pointed to his promise at inception to ensure live broadcast coverage of the league, stating that we have succeeded to a large extent in this direction, but we still have much work to do. Raymond, as we approach the new season, what new initiative do you

0: these players consistently. And it's most especially what I'm looking at is taking the players to the fans. I want to see after every weekend games, it should not end there.
1: Okay.
0: Maybe partnership with our local TV, bring the highlight to the TV.
1: I think Shooting Stars is trying that.
0: Every team has their YouTube channels in which they show the highlight. But then having a section of programs for the MPFL.
1: More like a recap.
0: Yeah, the MPFL show, you bring from behind the scenes.
1: Yeah.
0: You tell clubs
1: so we can
0: to,
1: market our league.
0: Yeah, you tell clubs to bring those video clips from the players. You know, some of these things we see in Europe, I mean, that will stay glued. You see, so this tell a lot of stories behind all these
1: games. You're looking forward to next match day.
0: It sticks into your head.
1: Yeah.
0: And you feel like, oh, this is what happened prior to this game. This is how these are happening and this and that. It brings the fans closer to the players. And of course, better security as well. We need that so much.
1: Yeah, last season, we didn't see much violence.
0: Yeah, we didn't. So but then the security has to keep improving. See, all that thing I want to see, as far as I'm concerned, I don't want to see anything traveling from Maiduguri to Ibadan. I don't want to see...
1: Sort of if Ekanemi is playing Shooting Stars.
0: I don't want to see Rangers traveling. I wish everything can fly.
1: Ah.
0: Yes.
1: Yeah, Lidio.
0: I wish everything...
1: I wish I can fly.
0: Can fly. Everything
1: you know
0: can
1: how
0: fly.
1: How much it costs to fly.
0: Yes, I know. But it's not that they can't afford it. It's not the MPFA that will give them the money.
1: So I'm trying to understand your point now, Raymond. If you are going for 18 away matches, and let's say 7 out of it is outside your region, so you are flying, so how much do you think that will cost in a season? So for Shooting Stars, for example, going to Kano, going to Maiduguri, going to Katsina, going to all those long places. I mean, how much do you think it will cost Shooting Stars to travel?
0: Instead of the proposed 2 million naira compulsory fee, which no club is going to pay, the MPFL could as well, with the clubs, come together and find a way to make sure, don't forget, except we want to lie to ourselves, traveling by the road for a day two is dangerous as we speak in Nigeria.
1: Yeah.
0: So you are putting the lives of the players...
1: Apart from fatigue.
0: Putting the players in so much danger because you want to go and honor a game that only fetch you 3 points. You are spending... apart from the fact that you're spending a lot of money on the road, what if your boss break down? So instead of, let them be paying 2 million naira per player, you can have an average salary that can take care of the welfare of the players. But then... it will always be so good if Rangers is coming to Ibadan and they are flying. Katsina is going to Lagos and they are flying. Kano Pillars is going to wherever. As far as
1: they are going to Lagos, they are flying.
0: If the distance is more than 4 hours.
1: So it's only from, Ikorodu can come to Ibadan.
0: Yeah, if the distance is more than 4 hours.
1: They should fly.
0: Let them fly.
1: Okay.
0: I mean, in fact, that's a content on its own.
1: Yeah. Okay.
0: So,
1: let's do that. Let's talk about FIFA president Gianni Infantino has apologized for errors he made in controversial plans to sell off stakes in competitions to private investors, but will remain FIFA president after receiving the backing of senior executives in Morocco yesterday. Raymond Omogbo, Infantino will continue as FIFA president. I don't know what he did, but I think whatever he did is working.
0: I'm sorry.
1: Reach your turn. No, don't do bad.
0: I saw this report that said he's promising Morocco the 2030 World Cup final. That one of their new stadium will be hosting the World Cup final. Santiago Bernabeu in Spain also wants to host it, and he said if he becomes the FIFA president, that he will hand it over to Morocco. Figo came out with a strong word yesterday.
1: Raymond, he's talking like a typical Nigerian politician, but let's leave that.
0: No man. Best he get pili for inside. He said, no, go use Nigerian boy. No, don't play. So, yes, I think the executive just want to show him that...
1: we can remove you.
0: You are just the president because you are the president. Don't think because you are the president, you can just wake up one day and feel like, this is what I want to do and nobody will question me. So, if they actually want to remove him, there are ways to go out. And okay. I mean, we saw them take out Blatter. So, but then I think he will be forgiven. He will still be the FIFA president. But he will be told that hey, your tenure is just 2030 or what have you.
1: Okay.
0: After that, and between 2030, don't play hanky panky. You can still do a laundry against you.
1: All right. Boyega Bolarinwa says, congratulations to the Super Falcons. She should not be complacent again in her matches, even though she's 10 times women's AFCON winners. Also, kudos to the Super Falcons coach. His substitutions later yesterday made it easy. Okay. I just want to who says, thank God Super Falcons made it yesterday, but their performance was very shambolic. And at a point, I felt they don't have anything doing even at the next World Cup. I hope Sports Limited watch the game. As for Arsenal losing to Betis, the game exposed the back line of Arsenal. Yes, especially that goalkeeper, Kepa. That guy, I don't think he's even fit enough to be a second choice goalkeeper for Arsenal. Just find a way of selling him. Maybe back to Chelsea. Chelsea need a goalkeeper, by the way. Imafo J. Peter says, the GTNs we have seen today, we shall see them no more. Congratulations to Super Falcons. They did an amazing job. Kudos to the center referee. She did a good job, especially with the third penalty. And Ekunda Ayos, Bamilele Sheun saying a Manchester City with Guardiola would never sign a Pedro Neto that faces the ground when playing football. I think City with Maresca will have to experience what Chelsea with Maresca experience. Well, if they did clicks, congratulations to Manchester City. Raymond, let's talk about Vinicius Junior. We understand that Real Madrid have made an improved contract as they look to keep the Brazil winger at the Santiago Bernabeu, but I'm just thinking, he should just make up his mind now. She is he whining as nanny?
0: Tell you want him in your club, no?
1: I'm just saying. I mean, Arsenal is even saying that he should make up his mind so that he can move to other targets.
0: He wants to stay at Madrid.
1: But it's like he's using Arsenal to get what he wants.
0: No. Madrid is not going to go beyond what they will offer him. So that will be the last improved contract for him. So if he's ready to take it or not, you should decide. There are players who are ready to take it. Juan Demande is already...
1: Yes, Juan Demande are going to Real Madrid.
0: Big money move.
1: I still feel that guy.
0: 19 years and the total package of that deal could rise up to 140 million euros. That's Madrid's most expensive signing ever. Topping Jude Bellingham, Medina Zidane, Luka Jovic, Cristiano Ronaldo, Gareth Bale. That's massive for an African player, actually. I mean, it's unbelievable.
1: I hope he won't turn out like Nicolas Pepe.
0: No, he cannot. I think at 19, I think he's going to... I think he'll be on fire.
1: What is wrong? He's got time to
0: develop. He's got all the time to show what he's
1: doing. This one is, I don't know.
0: Network say you don't want to give him 25K. Maybe you try once more.
1: Let's try again. Wow. We don't have time. Okay, let's see if he can... do this before do you mind they going to Real Madrid?
0: That's a big one. Madrid has never spent 50 million pounds on an African player before, as of signing
1: maybe the Mourinho factor,
0: they wanted him. He's a 19 year old guy. Leipzig is not going to sell cheap. Was it going to be cheap? I mean, even if it's Liverpool, if it is PSG, be whoever, it's going to be over 100 million. And it becomes the most expensive sign in Africa. That's a huge money, as far as Yann Dumali is concerned. I mean, congratulations to him, congratulations to Africa as well. I want to see African players, I mean, get that amount being paid. I mean, that's a club record fee, especially Madrid. But Madrid is on fire. With your signings this season.
1: Marcus Rashford, I mean...
0: Going to where?
1: I don't know where he will play his football next season.
0: Is that United player? Even if he's retained that number 11 jersey, except a last-minute deal comes through. I mean, Turkey for him. I mean, and there are a lot of good players in Turkey now. Osimhen is there. Greenwood has gone to Turkey. Salah has gone to Turkey. So if... Rashford also goes to Turkey. I mean, okay.
1: We have done the other draw. Hopefully, this person will pick 08139 and ends with 26. Hello. Okay, good morning.
2: Good morning, sir.
1: My name is Toby. I'm calling from Splash FM.
2: Okay, sir.
1: Your name, please.
2: My name is Gbenga Adeleke.
1: Mr. Gbenga, did you play cash here?
2: Yes, sir.
1: When?
2: Today.
1: Okay. I'm happy to tell you that you have won 25,000 naira.
2: Thank you, sir.
1: All right. Our customer care will reach out to you, and of course, your payment will be processed. All right. But that's the last shot on the show this morning. Congratulations to our winner, Sports Bank, on Splash 105.5 FM Ibadan. We'll be back tomorrow for the last edition of the show for the week. On behalf of the production crew, especially our studio manager, DJ Spider, my name is Toby Akintola. Keep supporting Sports Theatre of Trouble. And don't forget, keep praying for Nigeria.

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2: We educate. 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

0: right then, welcome back. 2 minutes past 8 o'clock. This is Plush 105.5 FM, the Integrity Station. And this right here is the concluding hour of the morning Splash, also known as Beyond the Surface. My name is Charity Jerome. Thank you very, very much for staying with us. We appreciate you. And I have to say, there's a lot that I'm hoping I can cover in the less than 1 hour I have now, say 56 minutes, thereabouts. So let's just get straight into it, shall we? PFIPC is still very much in the news. We couldn't get to cover it in the first half of the show, but we at least read out the headline to you of how a businessman had claimed that he was he paid 400 million naira to Adeniyi, hoping that he would get a contract to furnish his official residence. And then there's also this one, fake agency probe. Adeniyi rejects closed door reps quiz. Let's start there, shall we? The purported Director General of the Presidential Foreign Investment Promotion Council, Adeniyi Adeyemi, has rejected the House of Representatives ad hoc committee's decision to interrogate him at an undisclosed location while he remains in police custody, insisting that any appearance before lawmakers should be conducted publicly. Adeyemi, through his lawyer Ademola Oyedokun, said on Wednesday that he welcomed the House probe into the alleged establishment and operations of the PFIPC, but opposed the committee's plan to question him behind closed doors. The lawyer argued that fairness demanded that Adeyemi be allowed to respond publicly to allegations already made against him during the committee's open hearings. He called on the committee to invoke its constitutional powers under Section 89 of the Constitution to compel the police to produce Adeyemi at a public sitting. This is also interesting. I mean, I wonder what you make of the decision by the committee to speak to him at an undisclosed location, while all the other hearings, it would seem, have happened in the public. Yes, the police say they cannot provide him because he's being held and they would require a court order. This was made known last week. You'd expect that the processes would already be underway to get the court order that requires for him to appear before the ad hoc committee. But the committee says, well, we can make arrangements to meet him somewhere else, something that doesn't seem to sit well with Adeyemi or his lawyer. Now, to this very befuddling situation where this businessman claims he paid 400 million naira, Gbenga Collins, a businessman on Tuesday, told the House of Representatives how he allegedly paid 400 million to Adeyemi. Remember, let me cast your mind back. When this matter first came to the limelight, one of the first few allegations from Adeyemi against the chief of staff to the president, Femi Gbajabiamila, was that he had paid 400 million and still had an outstanding, I think, 200 million that he was supposed to pay, but never eventually did pay. He also did say that he didn't pay directly to the chief of staff. It went through a go-between, his friend that is now alleged to have died, Tani Mola, you know. So, on one hand, you have that. And on the other, you have this businessman who says he paid 400 million. So, maybe it was the 400 million that he gave Adeyemi. I'm just thinking out loud. Mr. Collins, Managing Director of Divine Dopacy Nigeria Limited, said he was convinced that Mr. Adeyemi was a genuine government official because he operated from an office at the Federal Secretariat in Abuja, used vehicles with federal government number plates, and was surrounded by security personnel and visitors he described as dignitaries. Take a listen to the businessman here.
1: Yes, I met him 20 December 24, and I was invited to come 25 to his office. So I was invited to come to his office. So when I arrived at the airport, he sent an official car to come and pick me from the airport to his office at the Federal Secretariat, Abuja. So when I got his office, he's a well-known man in Ogbomosho. People that people really recognize and very well. So when I got to his office, I met him in his office in Federal Secretariat in Abuja. So and I met a lot of people, very big dignitaries in his office then. and I met even with enough security officers that are guiding him in the office. So that's when we open our conversations. He do call me my brother. So he's now telling me that he's now the DG of the he's now the DG of Presidential Economic Advisory Council, Presidential Foreign Intervention Promotion Council. So he introduced himself to me. So he took me to the house, he showed me the house. But it's like I have the picture of the house. After I went to my hometown, so we started talking on that way. They have a lot of people on that contract that I should try to, whatever I want to do, I should try to fast track it around April, thereabout, around April 2025. So I came back. He gave me contract. To execute that refurbishment project and asked me to pay some of 400 million naira for the facilitation of that project to show my strength that if I will be able to handle that project. And at the same time, that one will fast track the mobilization for the contract. That was all.
2: Yeah.
1: 400 million.
2: 400 million.
1: 400 million.
0: So there you have it, the testimony of the businessman, Gbenga Collins, who claimed that he was asked to pay $400 million as a way to show that he had the capacity for the contract that he was vying for and to further, you know, facilitate, you know, everything around it. Very interesting, I mean, revelations. We've heard things around this before, how Adeyemi operated in a very, very believable manner. This businessman alludes to that. He says he was picked from the airport with an SUV that had government plates. He was driven to the federal secretariat where there was an office befitting of a DG of a federal government agency. So the story sold to him was quite believable and he swallowed it hook, line, sinker to the level of giving 400 million. But you see, the question a lot of people have been asking is, if you have to pay 400 million naira for a contract, how much is the contract gone? Like you're paying for 400 million, 100 million in four places to get a contract. So how much was that contract? Because that's a huge amount in itself, right? And you're paying it to show capacity. You're showing it, you're paying it to facilitate. Is that how they give away money? Is that how monies are? I mean, and then the chairman of the ad hoc committee, Yusuf Gaddi, did question the businessman, asking him, well, you were asked to pay the money was supposed to be for a renovation of the federal government agency, even though it was a residential address or location for the said DG. However, you paid the money to his personal account. Shouldn't you have seen that something was amiss? But in the businessman's defense, everything looked real. So maybe they had some operational issues with the banks and the man was going to... I mean, he didn't say that. I'm just saying, when you've seen everything and everything looks so official, so authentic, so believable, from the vehicle that picked you up to the office to the dignitaries, he says they were big, big men that he saw in his office. I mean, I wonder what you make of that. How do you react to that revelation? Was he scammed? People are saying, oh, well, you were greedy. If not for your greed, how would you not know that there was something? Was he scammed? Should he have seen that something was amiss? Or did he just think that he had become lucky, felt he met someone who was his brother and was going to facilitate him getting a contract, and he was just doing what was required of him, having already seen the evidence that looked to be real at the time? And also, if you will, speak to me of Adini Adeyemi through his lawyer, saying he would rather have the committee talk to him openly, publicly, so that everybody can hear or see or follow the proceedings, because it does seem like the House of Reps committee is leaning towards having that interview in an undisclosed location out of the eye of the public. How do you react to that? We're live streaming on Facebook. Join us, Splash FM 105.5 Ibadan. Quickly now, let's get to something else. Last week, Thursday, precisely, one of the headlines that I read out to you was 2027 election will be a coronation for Tinubu, that's Keyamo. It was also the week that we talked about the president comments around all is fair in politics. And we tried to analyze what that could have meant, what he was alluding to with those words, and if it was just that, words that show that the man is ready to fight for the office that he holds, or it had something more ominous behind it. I mean, a lot has happened since that time, from last week to today. Case in point, what's happening in Osun State. Make of that what you will, but I'm trying to draw your attention to the comment by Keyamo last week and another comment by the governor of Kaduna State yesterday, and certain other comments from Senator Oji Uzakalu, all about the president's chances in 2027 and how quite certain they are that the 2027 election is all done, all dusted, and in the favor of President Bola Ahmed Tinubu. Take a listen to Keyamo now. Part of what he said in that report, whose headline I read to you earlier, is, I want to make a profound closing statement. By the way, he was speaking on Channel Television last week, and he said, I want to make a profound closing statement, not out of arrogance, not out of overconfidence, but out of pure demographic calculations. Now, this is the part you should pay close attention to. The 2027 election is a coronation, not an election. I repeat, don't take me out of context. Out of pure democratic calculations, it's a coronation. Everywhere shall go blood. I'm looking around between you and me. Where will obese votes come from? I can't see it. I don't see where it will come from. But I mean, that last statement is not relevant to this conversation, really. Where I want your focus to be is, I want to make a profound closing statement, not out of arrogance, not out of overconfidence, but out of pure demographic calculations. The 2027 election is a coronation, not an election. I repeat, don't take me out of context. Out of pure demographic calculations, it's a coronation. End quote. He seemed to be suggesting with that the president has the goodwill and the votes to back that up come 2027, so much so that instead of being an election, it will be a coronation. Now, Kaduna State Governor made comments similar to these yesterday at a commissioning. He says, 2027 election already concluded. Now, let me take you through that story very quickly. Kaduna State Governor Uba Sani has expressed confidence that President Bola Tinubu will secure an overwhelming victory in Kaduna State in the 2027 presidential election, declaring that the outcome is already certain. So let me get to that part. Really. The governor thanked Tinubu for recognizing Kaduna's strategic importance and pledged continuous political support for the president. He said he went further to predict a resounding electoral victory for Tinubu in the state, saying he was confident the president would receive at least 95% of the votes in Kaduna State. Now, this is where you should pay attention to. He says, I have no doubt in my mind, 2027 election has been concluded. I have no doubt in my mind, we are giving Mr. President at least 95% of total votes. There's no doubt about that. And I stand to be challenged. He stands to be challenged that the 2027 elections have been concluded 5 months at least 5 months before the elections. He stands to be challenged that the president will get 95% of the total votes. I think there's a pattern here. I don't know if you agree. There seems to be so much confidence about the president's ability to take the elections come 2027. Now, the question is, of course, I have to take a break now. I still am going to share with you comments from Senator Urge Uzokalu, who's on television yesterday, speaking about the president's achievements. I think he did a fair job trying to defend the president, you know, and, you know, enumerating what the president had done. But it was what he said about their inability to market what they have done so far, something that the opposition seems to be taking advantage of, is what I want you to listen to. But that will be after the break. After the break as well, we're going to be talking about Governor Seyi Makinde coming under fire from the APC, who say that if he had the chance, he would have sold Nigeria for cash. Join us on Facebook, Splash FM 105.5. Ibadan, we're back after this break.
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3: 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Before the break, I told you about Festus Keamo's 2027 will be a coronation, not an election. And then we looked at Ubasani saying he is fairly certain he feels he should be challenged. The president has already taken the 2027 elections and that he would get 95% of total votes in Kaduna State. Now I want you to listen to Senator Oji Uzokalu. He was on television yesterday, and I just play a couple of audio clips for you.
8: I mean, a lot of things have been done by this government. It's just that we are very, very unlucky that we didn't market it very well. And marketers, Tinubu was not interested in marketing any goods he sold or delivered. People just took everything for granted they had been doing for Nigeria. Because Tinubu himself had a lot of arch enemies, whether in and out of government, who want to pull him down. Otherwise, why must we be having Boko Haram? So he has no competition. The opposition is very weak. I mean, a lot of things have been done by this government. It's just that we are very, very unlucky that we didn't market it very well. And marketers, Tinubu was not interested in marketing any goods he sold or delivered. People just took everything for granted they had been doing for Nigeria. Because Tinubu himself have a lot of arch enemies, whether in and out of government, who want to pull him down. Otherwise, why must we be having Boko Haram? So he has no competition. The opposition is very weak. The economy is doing well, partially. But it's not going down the way it's expected.
9: So how then do you campaign to the people who are down?
8: And that is why we are campaigning, that even when you have done well in many areas and some areas are not good, they give us opportunity to rewrite the paper. When you don't do well in part of your exams, you give it opportunity to rewrite it. You are not telling, you don't go away.
9: Southeast.
8: No, listen to me.
9: Yes, sir.
8: The opposition is very weak. If they were together, we'll stop having some sleepless nights. Now they are not together.
9: Are you being overconfident?
8: No.
3: So that right there is the question. Is the APC being overconfident? By the way, Oji Uzokalu was on Politics Today on Channel Television yesterday. The audio that you heard is courtesy of Channel Television. Right, but when you put all of this together, from Festus Keamo to Governor Ubasani, Oji Uzokalu, and these are just a few, there's strong certainty, and I'm not naive. I know politicians usually speak that way. They are overtly optimistic of their chances going into an election. They hardly ever want to admit that the party would lose. When you ask them a direct question about opposition, well, they like to say that they will win the election. They do not see their party losing elections. So we're used to them speaking this way. But such strong comments 5 months away, with all this amount of certainty and almost categorical in the way that they sound, do you think is as a result of how well the president is convinced that he has done, and because of that, he's sure that the Nigerian people will reward him with a second term? Or is there something much more clandestine going on? Festus Keyamo said he wasn't trying to be overconfident, he wasn't trying to be arrogant, but that out of pure demographic calculations, the election in 2027 will be a coronation and not an election. Ubasani says he is certain. I think I like to go and take that again, where how he put it. I have no doubt in my mind 2027 election has been concluded. I have no doubt in my mind we're giving Mr. President at least 95% of the total votes. There is no doubt about it, and I stand to be challenged. Is this confidence from the performance of this administration or something else less savory you think is going on? And while you're reacting to that, I also want to touch on this story here in Oyo State, because it also has to do with criticism. It has to do with 2027 election, opposition party speaking. And this time, Oyo State governor is right at the center of it, because the APC here in Oyo State have some very strong words for the governor. So this is the headline, right? It's on the Nation newspaper, by the way. Oyo APC knocks Makinde for criticizing Tinubu's economic reforms. Says Makinde would have sold Nigeria in exchange for cash if he were Tinubu. The APC in Oyo State has alleged that Nigeria was fortunate not to have elected someone like Governor Seyi Makinde as its leader in 2023. Otherwise, the nation would have been sold to interested buyers from other countries, with the proceeds ending up in his pocket. The APC's remarks came against the backdrop of Governor Makinde's recent description of President Bola Tinubu's economic reforms as ill-motivated and wrong. Recall that the governor, speaking through a representative on Monday in Abeokuta during the unveiling of the Ogun State candidates of the Allied People's Movement, APM, for the 2027 poll, expressed his readiness to dislodge the APC from the presidential villa in next year's general election. But APC, reacting to Makinde in a statement by its publicity secretary, Olawale Shadare, said no amount of warped criticism and shadow boxing would make Nigerians choose a failed governor to replace a performing man as the nation's president in 2027. According to the party, the difference between President Tinubu and Governor Seyi Makinde in terms of experience, reputation, and results is like the distance between heaven and earth. It's the season. I mean, it's what politicians do, isn't it? But let me hear what you have to say about this. 0809-155-1055. 0809-155-1055. 0706-949-3000. We're live streaming on Facebook, Splash FM 105.5 Ibadan. Hello, good morning.
1: Hello, good morning.
3: Good morning.
1: Okay, so this is Dayo from Ringo.
3: Hello, Dayo.
1: Now, you see, when you hear politicians speak like that, saying that they are so confident we win, we all know why they are saying that.
3: Why are they saying that?
1: Well, it's what they will say, because nobody will say they are going to lose.
3: Mm-hmm.
1: Okay? And so they will go in there and say we are going to win. Then, of course, from the feelings they are getting from their people on the field, because they definitely have people on the field who are giving them assurance that, you know, this area has been sorted, and, you know, and they are not doing it just like that. They are spending a lot of money. Okay, they are doing their campaign. Some people are doing door-to-door campaign. I'm sure you must have seen some things going on TikTok now, all this Tinubu challenge they are doing. Don't think those things are just for fun, So you see students doing Nelson Challenge, Omologo, they are singing, you see all these things. So they are seeing all the feelers everywhere, and these are the things that are giving them confidence that, you know, the 2027 election is subject to them. Mm. And they have every right to do that. But right. when you ask the opposition too, they will also tell you that they will also win.
3: Do you agree with Oji Uzokalu when he says this administration has not bothered to market what they have achieved, and that's why they're being taken for granted?
1: Well, no. They tried to market it, but they don't have professionals that can do a serious and, you know, more effective job.
3: So you do not think that they are marketing good as it is?
1: They are marketing, but they don't have correct professionals. The people who are there are politicians. They are quacks when it comes to doing serious PR jobs. They should go and ask out the Americans and all these people do their thing.
3: Interesting.
1: So it's not like the government is not doing a good job, but they are doing a bad job in marketing it. Mm. It's not like they're not marketing, they're marketing, but they're doing a bad job
3: at marketing it.
1: What the president has done.
3: All right.
1: So that's what it's happening.
3: Thank you, Dayo. I mean, there are very serious experts in this administration's communication team, from Baye Onanuga to Daniel Bwala. Say what you may about him, to Temitope Ajayi. There's the guy that was famous on Twitter. I think he's Tega Ogra or something Ogra. I mean, they've got really... I'm surprised that you think that they're not, in your words, they're not professional enough. Or, well, maybe you say they're just not marketing it well. Hello, good morning. Hello?
6: Good morning.
3: Good morning.
6: Good morning.
3: Yes, I can hear you.
6: This is Anthony Angela.
3: You're welcome, Anthony. Yeah.
6: Is it not what you have, you market? If you don't, it's not what you have, you go to market to market. So they don't have what to market. So that's... I don't need to drag myself on that. If you have what you market, you market. That's one. Then the other one from Oyo State, that statement that somebody will sell a country, if it is under 10-year-old boy that says this thing, I would say that's what the brain, the level can carry. But see what adults are talking about, that a man will sell a country if given a chance. You can see that word, that is so irrelevant. It's not something an adult should. You see, there's no wisdom in exhibition there. If you lack what you will say about the situation, then you keep your mouth shut.
3: Mr. Anthony, at the risk of sounding like the APC's advocate here, we've seen situations where people have been accused of siphoning monies that belong to the state. I mean, we're looking at what's happening in Osun State right now. Don't you think that that's...
6: If I'm the one, I will say, if Seyi Makinde is allowed to be the president of this, he will bankrupt the country. That is simple. That is that word is direct.
3: You have a problem with the choice of words.
6: He will sell a country.
3: Not with the essence.
6: It's a sad statement. That's what I'm saying.
3: All right.
6: Now, for Uzokalu has said it. I watched it. Even when he was talking, the interviewer said, you people are proud to rig it. He said, no. Even the same thing, Kiamo. Immediately he said, because you are planned to rig it, he tried to dodge it. The issue is this, that's all Nigeria here. APC under this administration has perfected the rigging. Whether we like it or not, they will go violently to rig this election.
3: All right. I'm going to have to let you go because you're not going to put me in trouble. You do not have evidence to prove that. And you cannot say that categorically like you see it happen. I know we can speculate and we can have fears, but it's not a categorical statement that you can make on the radio in the manner that you just did, Mr. Anthony. But I appreciate your thoughts and your arguments this morning. Thank you very much for calling to share those with us. Hello, good morning.
10: Hello, Chaka.
3: Good morning, sir.
10: I'm Esby.
3: You're welcome, Mr. Esby. Yeah.
10: I think those who are even 100% assurance that Mr. President will come back, they know what they are saying. Look at the number of governors that have crossed to APC. Look at the House of Reps, senators, and so on. So, to them, I mean the politicians, they've been having this fine. So, they are using, when they use that, they are right. Am I right?
3: You tell me. It's your opinion.
10: And if they say it is by farming, the ball is in their court. So if they can get the Alpha and the Omega for now.
3: Mm-hmm.
10: So everything is right. Thank you.
3: Mm, interesting thoughts, Mr. Abodiri. Thank you very much. I mean, it's okay. Okay. I'm just going to hold back what I was going to say. You can let me know what you think. Good morning, Mr. Suleiman. You're welcome.
11: Good morning. Yeah. Good morning to our esteemed listener. My name is Suleiman Matthew Babatunde.
3: Please go ahead.
11: You see, the comments made by all the APC apologists and members, it's very inconsistent with reality. Now, if you are saying, first thing, it is the people that always decide who wins an election. And the decision is based on what that individual or that party has done.
3: Mm-hmm.
11: Now, put it side by side with what has done. You can see, Ojiuzo Kali, you could not tell us one thing that they've done well, but I will help him this morning.
3: No, he mentioned some of the things that the president
11: had
3: done.
11: I didn't hear that interview.
3: Yeah.
11: He talked about Nelfon. Let me talk about Nelfon. Nelfon, in the first place, was a loan, or is a loan, not a thing that was given outrightly. And I will put it to him and all the APC apology, to all of them that are in government today, they all, majority of them went to school on scholarship of the government that is sponsored by the tax that you and I pay. So what Nelfon is doing today, and if you look at it vis-a-vis the school tuition fee today, you discover that the Nelfon effort has been defeated. Now, even with that Nelfon stuff, there was no job whereby the man or the person that went to school on Nelfon loan will even get to pay that loan back. And if you look at the economy, they have helped in putting our purchasing power below the level of prosperity. And it is on that basis that Nigerians will choose. I want to tell Keyamo said, what did he say again? He said it's going to be on
3: a coronation and not an election.
11: No coronation now. The other word that he said it's going to be, is based on, he said a word that I've forgotten now. But
3: demographic calculations.
11: Yes, demographic. Now, I want to ask him, which a level or category of demographic in Nigeria that is not pained by this election. The last time somebody called and he was pained about even the reduction in the price of PMS. Now, I want to tell them, lastly, as a roundup, I want to tell them, those who made peaceful change impossible will make violent change inevitable. And we don't want violence in Nigeria.
3: All right. Thank you, Mr. Baba. Today, I didn't want to interrupt you when you were speaking, but you said something around the reality is different from what the APC seems to be claiming. Is it really different? Because in the past elections that we've had, the off elections, whether you're looking at the FCT or Ekiti, The APC has you know, come out successful, and these are Nigerians voting in those elections. So is that not a signal that the populace, the generality of Nigerians, we can't speak for all of them, but in these instances, are happy with the performance of the APC, even though you quite do not agree with it? These past elections in which the APC has come out successful show that they do have supporters who probably seriously do believe that the president has made their life better and want to see him do another 4 years. You know? Anyway, I have to go on this break again. When I come back, I'll be continuing with the phone lines and going on Facebook. I see your comments. Splash FM 105.5 Ibadan. We'll be back shortly. Don't go away.
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5: 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Venue, International Conference Center, University of Ibadan. Ministering, Reverend Mike Oye, Reverend Austin Okachi, Reverend Kevin Jessup, Apostle Yemi Ayodele, Reverend Bayofa Monure, Reverend Emiko Amushuka, Lady Evangelist Bola Are, Pastor Pojo Yemade, Dr. David Ogweli, Reverend Matthew Owojaye, Dr. Panam Pesa Paul, Professor Kaudi Adebowale, Engineer Steve Olumuiwa, Dr. Mrs. Kemi George, Evangelist Tolucci, Evangelist Damilola Mike Bamiloye, Minister Olumide Inyo, Minister David

0: that interests me so much. I want to go there. Let me start with Femi Ike, who says, even when less than 30% of Nigerians voted, the combined opposition garnered more votes than the APC. I don't think Splash FM should continue with the one-sided posturing from Charity Jerome. Balance is needed. Now, have that in mind and take a listen to this other message that things seem to think I am on the other side. Adini Adeyemi says, Chacha, sometimes you people are actually funny with these comments. If the federal government markets what they have done, you will say it is propaganda and political marketing. If they don't talk about it, you will say they have done nothing. The truth is, all of us are politically sentimental to some extent. The problem is that we are sometimes too loyal to our political side to admit the truth when it is staring us in the face. If something is good, say it is good. If it is bad, call it bad. Now, politics, no be religion. You know why I highlighted these two messages? Because they are like contrasting messages. The other one seem to think that I'm talking down on the APC. The other one seem to think that I'm talking down on the opposition. And my, I think that, well, that's just the way it should be. Thank you very much, gentlemen. I appreciate your comments and your participation in the conversation. Very well appreciated. Olalekan Alatiche says, Charity, that is to tell you that if the award or the contract is awarded, if he is awarded the contract, it will never be properly executed because he has a deficit of 400 million naira to recover before putting anything in place. I think he was reacting to the businessman who had alleged that he had paid 400 million to that PFIPC director general. Dio Timothy Ajibade says, the man talking down on Nell Fund should not go and do it where the students benefiting from it are. They might mob him. This is one of the best policies of this particular government, and the students appreciate it. If his own party has the chance to get into government, they should come up with their own strategy, and let's see. Jake Joke says, if you do good, your goodness will promote you. Imagine the effort it takes to promote Tinubu for second term with his mediocre performance, I'm sure you meant. So we don't expect less. Adebi Lukman Olushola says, opposition will claim that the ruling party have perfected plans to rig elections, and at the same time, opposition will claim they have confidence of winning the elections. That is politics. Boyega Bolariwa says, Chacha, are the people surrounding the president telling him the truth at all every time? Keyamo must be joking that the 2027 election is a decoration for the president. Maybe Professor Amopiton has assured him. But for the governor of Kaduna State, giving the president 95% must be cheap talk. APC lost Kaduna State to Atiku in 2023. Even with Malam El-Rufai with almost 200,000 votes. And I wonder how this will happen. Is Atiku no more on the ballot in 2027 presidential election again? Time will tell, he says. Christopher Mayowa Igeadubi says, the political tension in Osun State is unnecessary and serves no one's interest. All stakeholders, especially the president, should tread carefully and ensure the democratic principles and the rule of law prevail. We all remember the political events during the former President Obasanjo's era, and it appears the current administration has learned valuable lessons from that period. Regarding the confidence being expressed by the federal government, I understand why they believe the election is theirs to win. From what is publicly visible, the opposition appears divided and has yet to present a united front. That is why I still wonder why Atiku continues to pursue another presidential bid under the current circumstances. At the end of the day, the Nigerian people should be the real winners through peaceful, credible, and transparent elections, he says. Thank you very much, Christopher. Abdul Latif Tai says, good morning, Charity. Nigerians don't want too much. We want security, low inflation rate, low unemployment rate, and importantly, low foreign exchange rate. My brother, you're right. We do not require much. Unfortunately, it doesn't seem that we're getting it. Kelly Dedong, good morning, Splash. Chacha, when Uzo Kalu speaks, I don't take him serious. Someone that's supposed to be in prison What a nation. Omade Adekunle says, Oyo APC should focus on addressing the economic hardship Nigerians are facing instead of attacking Governor Seyi Makinde for speaking the truth. In a democracy, constructive criticism is not a crime. It is part of accountable governance. Nigerians deserve policies that improve their daily lives, not endless attempts to silence opposing voices. And then I've got Abayomi Fason who says, let the opposition bring out their own blueprint for us to see what they have that is better than what this present administration is doing. Adegoke Yiwa says, of course, the APC is confident of winning the 2027 election because they have allegedly destroyed structures of opposition parties. So now it's going to be APC versus the people of Nigeria and not APC versus other political party. Goes on to say, fake agency probe, it makes no sense to pay 400 million naira in bribe to get a contract. So how much will the contract be worth if the businessman paid that much in bribe? Greed, Shah. Okay, I had to quickly breeze through those comments because I didn't want to apologize to anybody for not taking their comments. Let's head now to the phone lines. Hello, good morning. Good morning, sir.
1: So my name is Tony Brown. Welcome.
0: You're welcome, Tony. Please go ahead quickly.
1: Yes, quickly too. If you remember, some time ago, Mike, the Minister for Federal Capital Territory, said he was going to spend, I think, 500 billion of 50 billion to realize the re-election of the president. Why is he going to spend that money for? The truth is that what somebody is saying, where will Obi get a vote? Obi had nobody, and he got 6 million votes. The Southeast would vote Obi.
0: Are you aware, Tonya, that most of all the governors in the Southeast are now APC members?
1: My name, my sister, that is politics, forget it. The Southwest, the Southeast will vote to be. Majority of the South will vote to be. Middle Belt will vote to be.
0: Okay.
1: Part of North will vote to be.
0: All right.
1: So this issue is just that, the APC jittery. Why will you be challenging them, Governor Makinde, because he said the truth? He said you remove fuel subsidy, and then he went ahead to keep the naira free fall. How do you manage such a economy?
0: Thank you.
1: Thank you very much.
0: Thank you very much. Appreciate it. Let me see if I can squeeze in. Hello. Good morning.
2: Good morning, Chacha.
0: Good morning.
2: This is Abiodun Fertiga.
0: Long time, Abiodun. It's good to have you. Please go ahead quickly.
2: All right. At times when we are doing our calculation on paper, it sounds funny to me, and I laugh in Chinese. It doesn't work that way. Nigeria election is not what you write 1+1. South we vote for this, East we vote. No, it doesn't work that way. It should have worked before. Now secondly, Chata, my major point is this. Even we Nigerians, we put more politics than good governance in Nigeria. If you see the way Nigeria Energy will be charged, when it is political time, your atmosphere will be overcharged. But for you to demand for good governance, why these people are in power, becomes a problem. And these politicians have overstudied us. They know us too much. You see sentiments flowing up and down. I don't care about this thing. What I need is good governance.
0: Right.
2: And the best way to get good governance is to have a working system and structure in place. It doesn't matter who is the governor.
0: Absolutely. Thank you very much. I think that's a very valid point to be made. What Nigerians want is a system that works for their lives to be better. That's all it comes down to. It doesn't matter who does it, what party does it, as long as... And unfortunately, we've not gotten that. Perhaps is why people are so passionate when they speak for or against, you know. But I do have to go. Finally, though, Olatunji Egberinde says, Chacha, good morning. If I put myself out to contest, what do you think I will say about my victory? A few days ago, the presidential candidate of the SDP in 2023 election said on live program that he was rigged out by INEC in 2023. I have messages coming in. Unfortunately, I do have to go. All my time is up. The ladies of Tifun Tedo, Temilade and Aminat are here. Looking beautiful as always. Tifun Tedo is up next. Hi, ladies. How you doing?
3: We are fine. We are great.
4: Here, darling.
0: Temilade, you did not come in with the energy that I usually see you with. Like, yeah. Aminat has more energy than you. Like,
4: oh, we
3: we've been talking.
0: No, no, no. Usually, when Temilady comes in on Thursday, you feel it. Did something happen? Hope they've reduced fuel. They said they reduced fuel by 50 naira per liter.
4: I think it's just the general whatever.
0: Yeah. Mm,
3: the situation.
4: But I'm good. I'm okay.
0: You're good.
3: Oh, Nigeria is happening to you right now.
0: Ah, Nigeria will not happen to us. So please. All right, we have Tifu Tedder coming up at 9. My name is Charity Jerome. I'll see you tomorrow morning. Do enjoy the rest of your Thursday.
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0: Them say monkey smart, not because the tree near. But now monkey will jump past the eye, they quick see.
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0: This Big Brother Ninja season 11 go hot past pressing iron. Now only the biggest moves go make I see you. Everybody come show themselves.
2: 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Now 247 drama for Big Brother Ninja season 11. 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
11: 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Venue, Bodija International Market. Among invited guests is the APM governorship candidate in Oyo State, Honorable Abimbola Adekombi, is running mate, Engineer Muftau Opunsalau, Honorable Adedeji Dekulai Stanley Olajide Ojidiomo.
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14: Bita, once you want to lunch, I was like,
13: Lẹ́yìn tí wọ́n kéde wọn wípé àwọn ń wá wọn lórí ìgbòkègbodò wọn lórí ìgbésùnmọ̀mí pàápàá jùlọ ní ẹkùn Lake Chad, wọ́n ní wípé ibẹ̀ gangan ni wọ́n ti ń ṣiṣẹ́ ọbi ọwọ́ wọn o. 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
14: ami
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my people. Okay, so because I woke up on the right side of the bed today, I'm about to put every single one of you onto something very, very important. This is an important life hack that I think you should not sleep on. My brother, my sister, everybody where they listen, make I tell you something. Day for who, day for you. You hear me so? Day for people where day for you. Because what is the point in wasting your time and energy on things that don't serve you? Well, the good people at Royal Farm, they actually understand this. That is why they designed a range of quality mattresses that's got you covered for the things that life brings your way. So, for those of you where they close deals on top bed, we day for you. And those of you maybe say, you dey press phone deep into the night. Royal Farm do it, them day for you. You wear your mattress, don't turn dining table. We've got you too, because you know you can't do without your mattress. And you parents, that your mattress is now your children's bouncing castle. Am I worried? Royal Farm's got you covered as well. 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

0: 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Left, right, center. Money go the enter your hand. 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
1: What thing happen?
0: 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Everything on point. 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And of course as you go there wait till that special call. We go tell you say you don't cash out. 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

0: 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I'm Charity Jerome. First, the news headlines. President Tinubu welcomes rescue of 308 kidnapped victims in Niger, Kwara. Oyo State Governor Makinde urges deeper government and church partnership to build better Nigeria. On the foreign scene, World Health Organization inaugurates global research priorities on climate, migration. And on sports news, MPFL holds 2026-2027 season's fixture draws at AGM in Ibadan. Details of these and more coming shortly. President Bola Tinubu has welcomed the successful rescue of 308 Nigerians abducted in separate attacks in Niger and Kwara states. Tinubu commended the leadership and personnel of the participating security agencies for their courage, professionalism, and effective collaboration in a statement by presidential spokesperson Bayo Onanuga in Abuja. 163 of the rescued victims abducted from Woro community in Kaima local government area of Kwara and 145 from Niger were freed from the Kainji Lake National Park Forest in New Busa local government area of Niger following a coordinated intelligence-driven operation. The operation was carried out by the National Counterterrorism Center in collaboration with the Armed Forces of Nigeria, the Department of State Services, and the Nigeria Police Force. The presidency described the mission as the largest single-day rescue operation ever conducted by the Joint Security Team. According to the presidency, the rescued victims are currently receiving first aid and medical attention at the medical facility in Wawa Cantonment. In a related development, the Kwara State Government has confirmed the rescue of victims abducted during the deadly February 3rd terrorist attacks in Woro and Nuku communities of Kaima local government area of Kwara State, who have regained their freedom. The development was announced in a post on the official Facebook page of the Kwara State Government. The victims, who are mostly women and children, were abducted by bandits on February 3, 2026. While addressing newsmen in her office, the Commissioner for Communication, Bola Olukoju, expressed appreciation to President Tinubu, the military hierarchy, and the state governor for their roles in securing their release. She also said efforts to secure their freedom had been ongoing.
1: Very much. To God be all the glory. Yes, our war victims have been released. We are still awaiting more details from the military. But first and foremost, we would like to say a big thank you to the President, Asiwaju Bola Ahmed Tinubu, and the Nigerian military. And our governor, Malam Abdulrahman Abdulrazak, who hasn't rested since it happened and he has been on it. When people ask what is he doing, work has been going on behind the scenes. But because it's a security issue, there's nobody. We can't tell people about what we are doing. But to God be the glory, they have been released. As we're expecting more details, once the details are with us, we will definitely share with the media. But to God be the glory, our victims have been released.

0: Here in Oyo State, Governor Seyi Makinde has called for stronger collaboration between government and faith-based institutions as a path to achieving a just, peaceful, and prosperous Nigeria. While speaking in Ibadan at the opening of the 50th and 15th Biennial Conference of the Methodist Church Nigeria, Makinde praised the church for over a century of service in education, healthcare, community development, and moral leadership. The governor noted that while the scripture calls believers to trust God, it also places a duty on leaders to uphold fairness, truth, peace, and equal opportunity for all citizens. He further stated that his administration's focus has been on people-centered development, adding that the nation's challenge is not a lack of talent or resources, but a lack of unifying leadership. And Oyo State government has announced that it generated 406.9 billion naira in recurrent revenue in the first half of 2026, representing 91.2% of its target for the period, just as it expended 345.7 billion, being 77.5% of its expenditure target for the first 6 months of the year. Secretary to the State Government, Professor Musibao Babatunde, disclosed this in Ibadan while presenting the 2026 half-year budget implementation report and on revenue and expenditure to stakeholders at the Local Government Staff Training School Secretariat, Agodi. Babatunde said the government would soon take delivery of 50 electric buses to improve public transportation and reduce commuting costs for residents. The Secretary to the State Government also disclosed that the budget performance review across ministries, departments and agencies was aimed at assessing revenue generation and expenditure while identifying areas requiring greater government attention. He added that the review also covered projects nominated by residents during town hall meetings, noting while some projects had begun, others would begin before year end. 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Still to come, World Health Organization inaugurates global research priorities on climate and migration. And MPFL holds 2026-2027 season's fixture draw at AGM in Ibadan. We'll take a short break now. When we're back, we'll bring you the details of these and more. Stay with us.
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6: Everybody say thanks, Luta. 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
6: o to lo so o ṣeun ọrẹ mi Devon Kings oorun aladun adun to ko ebi ati aramora o wa ni gbogbo ile itaja jakejado orile ede Nigeria.

0: Thank you for staying with us here on the News at 1 on Splash 105.5 FM. Turning now to the foreign scene, the World Health Organization, WHO's Health and Migration, in collaboration with the WHO Climate Change, Energy and Air Quality, has inaugurated the Global Research Prioritizing Action Plan on Health, Migration and Displacement. WHO, in a statement, said the inauguration brought together more than 300 participants from over 75 countries. The Global Health Agency said the participants came together to advance evidence and action on one of the most pressing and under-researched global health challenges of all time. It noted that in spite of growing recognition of the climate migration health nexus, significant evidence gap remains regarding how mobility in the context of climate change affects health, well-being, and access to care. WHO added that climate change is increasingly recognized as contributing to the drivers of migration and displacement, disproportionately affecting populations already facing vulnerabilities and limited adaptive capacity. Still on the foreign scene, the United Nations Migration Agency, IOM, has provided humanitarian assistance to 17.8 million people in 170 countries and territories in 2025. The IOM provides humanitarian aid to refugees and displaced people, helps governments create safe migration policies, and works to ensure that human mobility remains humane and orderly. According to a report, the IOM provided shelter assistance to 7.3 million people in 2025, focusing its efforts on places such as Gaza, Haiti, Myanmar, Ukraine, and the Sahel. It delivered 4.2 million primary health consultations and supported 5.1 million people with water, sanitation, and hygiene services. In addition to the IOM's direct on-the-ground aid, the organization's data informed 21 humanitarian response plans, helping governments and aid organizations target assistance. Finally, on sports news now, draws for the 2026-2027 Nigeria Premier Football League NPFL season will be held on the sidelines of the league body's annual general meeting, AGM, in Ibadan, Oyo State, on Friday, August 7. The AGM is the business assembly of the NPFL, at which the board and club leadership review the concluded season and ratify policy direction for the incoming season. At the AGM, the Chief Operating Officer, David Sin Owomi, is to present the technical and operations report, while GTI Assets Management would be presenting the financial report. The fixtures draw for the 2026-2027 season would be held following the earlier announcements of dates for kickoff. The AGM will be held at the Professor Theophilos Ogunlesi Events Hall opposite the University College Hospital, Ibadan. That's the news. Before we go, here is a quick recap of the headlines. President Tinubu welcomes rescue of 308 kidnapped victims in Niger and Kwara states. Oyo State Governor Makinde urges deeper government and church partnership to build better Nigeria. On the foreign scene, we told you that the World Health Organization has inaugurated global research priorities on climate and migration. While on sports, you just heard that the NPFL will hold its 2026-2027 season's fixture draw at its AGM here in Ibadan. For more details on the news, please visit our website on www.splashfm1055.com or simply follow us across all our social media platforms. 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We've now come to the end of the news here on Splash 105.5 FM, the integrity station and the best radio station in the southwest of the country. The news editor is Tunde Olawuwo, assisted by Baba Tunde Morunkeji. I'm Charity Jerome. Good afternoon and thank you for listening.
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3: BBC News with Govinda Gill. Ukraine has struck one of Russia's largest oil refineries overnight. Thick black smoke is hanging over the city of Yaroslavl, close to the Slavnyet-Yanos facility, about 600 kilometres from the Ukrainian border. A second refinery in the Ufa region was also targeted. Myanmar's military ruler Min Aung Hlaing has received a red carpet welcome in Thailand as he seeks to break his diplomatic isolation. Human rights groups say the visit legitimises a brutal military regime. The foreign ministers of Jordan, the UAE, Indonesia, Pakistan, Turkey, Saudi Arabia, Qatar and Egypt have accused Israel of undermining recent efforts to conclude a peace deal in Gaza. They say Israeli violations in Gaza threaten President Trump's plan to end the conflict. Health officials in the Democratic Republic of Congo say they are screening more than 200 passengers for Ebola after intercepting a boat travelling along the Congo River towards the capital. One person with suspected Ebola got off earlier in the journey, but so far no cases have been detected. Experts at the UN have warned that American sanctions could push Cuba into a full-blown crisis. They say food should never be used as an instrument of political pressure. Cuba has been grappling with months of rolling power blackouts and a shortage of basic goods. An Afghan man has been given a life sentence in Germany for a car ramming of a trade union march in Munich last year. The attack, with an Islamist motive, killed a woman and her two-year-old child. Dozens of people were injured. After a break of 4 years, Indonesia has resumed exporting endangered long-tailed macaques to the United States for use in laboratory testing. Animal welfare groups have condemned the move. BBC News.
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0: Tell me a story.
1: Millions of years ago, a meteorite made of vibranium, the strongest substance in the universe, struck the continent of Africa, affecting the plant life around it. And when the time of men came, five tribes settled on it and called it Wakanda.
0: Why?
2: We are black. We respect our culture. We are the history. 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

0: Okay, good afternoon and welcome to Talking Points on Splash FM. It is the 6th of August 2026. It's a Thursday. My name is Michael Olatunbosun. Welcome to Talking Points. Okay, so on Talking Points, we get to talk about things that affect us as a people. You know, it's a collective and it's a platform for everybody. So you have your say and we just get into the conversation. Okay, so today, a couple of matters on the table. I'd like to talk about politics and opposition in the country. There's a statement credited to Oji Uzokalu. Well, what did he say? And then the EFCC's freezing of the Osun State accounts. So the president has indeed ordered the reversal. Let's start from there. Breaking, Tinubu orders EFCC to vacate Osun account freeze order. Well, this is the story. I'd like to read it from the punch. I've seen it in almost every news platform. President Bola Tinubu has directed the Economic and Financial Crimes Commission to immediately return to court and vacate the order freezing the accounts of the Osun State government. The president said the directive was necessary to protect public confidence in the democratic process, noting that the state was only days away from its governorship election. Tinubu, in a statement issued by the State House on Thursday, said he was not opposed to EFCC's exercise of his statutory powers but expressed concern over the timing of the action. It has come to my notice that the Economic and Financial Crimes Commission, EFCC, obtained a court order on August the 5th, 2026, freezing the accounts of the Osun State government. I must say that I feel deeply embarrassed, not by the EFCC's exercise of its mandate backed by a court order, but by the timing of the agency's action, the president said. The EFCC had obtained the order as part of its investigation into alleged financial infractions involving the Osun State government. The commission had earlier defended the move, insisting that its actions were within the law and that it had the authority to place restrictions on accounts suspected to be linked to financial crimes. The anti-graft agency also stated that it could freeze accounts for 72 hours without a court order before seeking judicial approval for further restrictions. Tinubu, however, said actions taken by federal institutions were often attributed to him as president, regardless of whether he had prior knowledge of them. This is so because every action taken by an institution of state, especially at the federal level, is always credited to me as the president, even when I may not have had any prior knowledge of the action, the president said. Okay. What do you make of this? The backstory, of course, a part of the backstory has been stated. But I need to just reverse a bit for you to understand the backstory. The EFCC had yesterday issued a statement to let the public understand the essence of the freezing of the accounts, bank accounts of the Osun State government. The EFCC explained that its decision to freeze the bank accounts of the state government was taken to prevent the alleged diversion of public funds amid an ongoing investigation into suspected financial misconduct. On Wednesday, that's yesterday, the anti-graft agency said it had been investigating the Osun State government since March 2026 over the alleged fraudulent management of ecology funds, intervention funds and allocations into the Federation from the Federation Account Allocation Committee, FAC, involving about 11 billion naira. According to the EFCC, several state officials, including the Accountant General, have been questioned as part of the investigation. The commission said the decision to place a post-no-debit order on the state's account followed the discovery of what it described as suspicious transfers of large sums of money into various corporate accounts beginning on August the 2nd, 2026. It noted that the accounts would not have been frozen if not for the precipitate and unwarranted movement of funds observed during the investigation. EFCC said the action was in line with its statutory responsibility to safeguard public funds and prevent the alleged looting of government resources. While acknowledging the forthcoming governorship election in the Osun State, the commission insisted that the electoral process could not prevent it from carrying out its legal responsibilities. Okay, so that's the story. Why we froze Osun State, Osun government account? So the president has said, unfreeze, now. However, I thought to ask the question, why did we need the president to intervene if the EFCC was doing what it claimed to be statutory? Okay, so does that question make sense to you? If it does, just join the conversation, okay? I mean, asking the question. Of course, the NBA, condemned this freezing of the accounts. The NBA falls EFCC. The Nigerian Bar Association has faulted the Economic and Financial Crimes Commission over the reported freezing of Osun State government bank account, saying the anti-graft agency lacks the constitutional power to impose a blanket restriction on a state's finances without due legal process. The EFCC on Wednesday directed that no money be withdrawn from the Osun State government's statutory allocation account as part of its ongoing investigation. A letter dated 5th August 2026, then signed by Assistant Commander of the EFCC, Adenike Babalola, for the Director of Investigation, instructed the bank to place a post-no-debit restriction on the account pending the conclusion of the probe. Okay, so it identified the affected account as Osun State Government statutory allocation with account number. They have the account number there. The EFCC stated on Wednesday said the action followed suspicious movement of funds amid an ongoing investigation into alleged fraudulent handling of about 11 billion naira in ecology funds, intervention funds, and federal allocation account allocation committee allocations. Okay, so what exactly does it say to you? You know, the EFCC said it had power to freeze account for 76 hours before seeking, judicial intervention. But what exactly does it tell you? Does it sound arbitrary that the EFCC could poke into anybody's account and just freeze it on suspicion? He said they have been investigating the Osun State government since March the 2nd, but why didn't they freeze the accounts since then? Suspicious quote-unquote withdrawal from the accounts on the 2nd of August triggered the EFCC, right? But then the question is, what exactly are the powers that the EFCC is banking on? Okay, so if you'd like to talk to me, please do. 0706-949-3000, 0701-447-5770, and 0809-155-1055. Those are the numbers. I was trying to, perform an inquiry. I wanted to know whether there had been any precedent. Okay, so I was trying to search through the internet, and then this is what I got. The EFCC Act Section 34 sub 1 says that the chairman of EFCC can apply for an ex parte motion to a court for an order to freeze an account if he is satisfied that the money is suspected to be proceeds of crime. Okay, but the funds in these accounts are proceeds of allocation from the federal allocation account, ecology funds, and so on and so forth. So does this sufficiently explain the freezing of the accounts of the government of a state? And the question is, I thought states were independent of the federal government. And would the EFCC be acting, unilaterally? A lot of times when events or things happen across the country, the anti-graft agencies will say nobody has petitioned. So did anybody petition EFCC before this action of freezing the account? I'm just asking questions, just out of curiosity. Okay, well, what do you think about this? While you are chewing that in your mouth, this other one, I'm seeking your intervention here also. 2027, RG Kalu dismisses weak opposition, says Tinubu has no competition. Reading this one from The Vanguard. Former Abia State Governor and Senator representing Abia North, Oji Uzokalu, has declared that President Bola Tinubu faces no formidable challenge ahead of the 2027 general presidential election, describing the opposition as too fragmented to mount a credible contest. Kalu made the remarks on Wednesday during an appearance on Channels Television's Politics Today, where he argued that the inability of the opposition parties to unite had significantly strengthened the ruling All Progressives Congress chances of retaining power. I quote him now, he has no competition. The opposition is very weak. He has no competition because you check what we did during the primaries. The number of people, our membership, things President Tinubu has done well, done all over Nigeria. The new roads he has created, Kalu said. He added that the political landscape would have been different if opposition parties had remained united. If they were together, we would start having some sleepless nights. Now they are not together, he said. The senator, however, acknowledged that the Tinubu administration had not done enough to publicize its achievements, noting that the president had shown little interest in promoting the activities of his government. All right, what do you say? Well, by the way, Charity talked at length about this earlier today. I just like to re-echo this one. Is it true that we have weak opposition in Nigeria? What do you think? I was looking at something that I saw somewhere. Okay, so the INEC, had published a list of all the parties presenting candidates for presidential election in 2027. There are 19 political parties here. The parties and the presidential candidates and the vice presidential candidates. And I was thinking in my mind, what do you mean by weak opposition? Haven't we been having this over the years? Even when Jonathan contested and he was defeated, was it a united opposition that defeated him, really? We had other parties, didn't we? Okay, so I thought to ask your intervention regarding this as well. I'll go on a commercial break and ask you to join me in a moment. I'll be back. Don't forget, the numbers to call, 0706-949-3000, 0701-447-5770 and 0809-155-1055. Those are the numbers. We're streaming live on Facebook if you check us out this moment. Just go to Splash FM 105.5 Ibadan on Facebook. You'll find us streaming there. When I come back from this break, I'll try to reel out to you the 19 presidential candidates and their deputy vice presidential candidates as published by INEC this August for the January presidential election in 2027. It's still Talking Points on Splash FM 105.5 here in the city of Ibadan. I have put two questions on the table. Why does the EFCC have to do that when it doesn't have, or does it have a petition regarding that? And then two, doesn't it look like unilateral arbitrariness for the EFCC to just march to a state government's account and shut it down because it was conducting an investigation? And then the second one, is it true that we have weak opposition in Nigeria and we are getting ready for the election? Festus Keyamo, aviation minister, said that it will be a coronation. If you understand the definition or the connotations, the nuances behind the word coronation, what does it transmit to you? Okay, the Kaduna State Governor, Obasani, also said something about 95% of the votes in his states, really. Okay, talk to me after now. It's Talking Points on Splash FM 105.5 here in the city of Ibadan. I'll be back in a moment.
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0: 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Left, right, center. 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You go there wonder say what thing happen.
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0: Okay, still talking points on Splash FM 105.5 here in the city of Ibadan. As I told you before that break that you could talk to me. 0706-949-3000, 0701-447-5770 and 0809-155-1055. Is it true that there is no opposition or that the opposition is weak? Why do you think so, if you think so? Okay, so talk to me. Check us out on Facebook. We're streaming live there this moment. 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That is the location. If you'd like to talk to me, I'm here. Let's do business. A couple of calls here this moment. Hello, good afternoon.
1: Hello, good afternoon.
0: Good afternoon.
1: Is that Splash FM?
0: Yeah, this is Splash FM. Very well.
1: All right. My name is Olusegun. I'm calling from Oingo, Ibadan.
0: Yeah.
1: Of course, there is opposition, but it's not formidable. Opposition is not formidable. They are not united in their struggle for emancipation and liberation. They don't have the interest of the masses at heart. They are all gladiators, and they are built, all of them, all put together. They are in the oligarchy class.
0: But
1: it takes two to tango.
0: Yeah, so the question I want
1: to ask... political class, they are more united, and they are built on dividing us so that they can rule us perpetually, keep us tied to their apron strings.
0: But the question...
1: This new world order, information is key.
0: The question I wanted to ask...
1: Is informed.
0: Mr. Alushev, the question
1: so
0: I wanted...
1: people need to be sensitized and conscientized to make right decisions, and that's in the policy of the national orientation against you. Not to sensitize people, don't sell your votes and all that.
0: Okay.
1: The electorate, they're like the baker is for. Because they're hungry for a day, women mortgaging their destiny.
0: Okay, so
1: are you there?
0: I wanted to ask you the question. At a point in time in this country, we had over 70 political parties. And all of them, most of them, presented candidates. Did we not have opposition? There was the opposition regarded as weak at that time. Now that you have just 22 registered political parties and 19 of them are presenting candidates for presidential election.
1: No, this is what I'm saying. They are more into personal aggrandizement. They are not sincere. So right now there's a vacuum. And the ruling arrangement between the politicians is that power is still zoned to the south. Granted, we are not satisfied with what is happening in the southwest. We can look at the southeast or the south-south. And as I speak with you, there is a candidate that is emerging. And I hope by the time you read the list of presidential candidates, the best choice we can ever have right now is Donald Duke. Coming from the south.
0: You are campaigning already.
1: But God is a God of second chance. So if we are looking at liberation for the Nigerian masses, we can look at the south. I wonder what Elijah Atiku is looking at, because the power running issue does not belong to the north right now.
0: Maybe it's just
1: a spoiler. And even the ruling party sees him as a serial loser. That's what they call him, serial loser.
0: Thank you very much for calling. Interesting. So I was going to reel out to you the candidates for presidential candidate as published by INEC, Bola Tinubu, All Progressives Congress, Atiku Abubakar, African Democratic Congress, ADC, Peter Obi, Nigerian Democratic Congress, NDC, Senator Sandy Honor, People's Democratic Party, PDP, Omoyele Sowore, African Action Congress, AAC, Donald Duke, People's Redemption Party, PRP, Okwori Ada Elizabeth 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Democratic Party, ADP, Dikwa Suleiman Mohammed, New Nigeria People's Party, NNPP, Adebayo Adewale Ebenezer, Social Democratic Party, SDP, Seyi Makinde, Allied People's Movement, APM, and Yusuf Kabiru, Action People's Party, APP. This one's not opposition. Strong enough. Really? Hello, good afternoon. Hello, good afternoon. Hello. Oh, well, when you are ready, you're still, you know, chatting there. Well, talk to me, 0706-949-3000. Hello, good afternoon.
2: Good afternoon, Mr. Michael.
0: You could, so welcome.
2: Yeah, always correct. Thank you.
0: Yeah.
2: Sometimes ago, Mr. President called himself a die-hard Democrat.
0: Yeah.
2: It is very, very disheartening. You know, you know, you're going to judge a person by the nature of his color, by the content of his character.
0: Mm-hmm.
2: In this country, we have formidable opposition.
0: Okay.
2: But the ruling party, under the leadership of Asiwaju, have decimated opposition parties. They have gone a long way to ensure that opposition parties in this country did not survive.
0: Oh, really?
2: See what the article went through before eventually became the contestant.
0: What, what did he go through? Did anybody pull his dress?
2: That way, I remember only the time when they said he did not qualify to contest. Eventually, only the court set him free.
0: Okay.
2: He was able to be, other candidates.
0: Mm.
2: Going down memory lane into the historical scenario of politics in this country.
0: Yeah.
2: The only Democrat I can say is a good Jonathan.
0: Mm.
2: He considered the speech to to Muhammad Buhari, which Asiwaju could never do.
0: Mm.
2: So, immediately Asiwaju became the governor of Lagos. Whoever see any political party, imagine as a candidate in Lagos,
0: did Tinubu say any party should not come out? Did he say parties should not come out? Didn't you remember that Bola Tinubu that you're talking about lost Lagos State in 2023 election? Did he say any party should not come out in Lagos?
2: No, these people they believe in rigging.
0: He could not rig in his own Lagos in 2023, right?
2: Eventually, the APC won
0: election 2023
2: all over the country.
0: Thank you very much for calling.
2: 2022, 2027, we should not expect credible election under this administration.
0: Oh, wow.
2: Because it believe in the season of winner takes all.
0: Right. Thank you very much. Ayeko Tor there with his own postulation. What do you see? What's your own thought? Hello, good afternoon.
3: Good afternoon.
0: This is Talking Point, what's the name?
3: Only afternoon, Mr. Joseph Bella.
0: Okay.
3: Listening, but I didn't always call every time.
0: Mm.
3: It's because of Baba Iko Tor, that's the reason I call. See, you can hate this man well and good.
0: Mm.
3: But let us know something. Everyone that is calling as his supporter.
0: Oh, sure.
3: That's it. So, if you don't like the face of the man, wait to the election and do it. Send him away. See, about telling you again, since 1999, about election been good.
0: Okay.
3: No, free and fear.
0: Mm.
3: Like Baba, you later. Always say, I was listening to him whenever the, Mr. The Way interviewed him last. He said that what is always called free and fear?
0: Mm.
3: Fear is 50 or 40. So is 40 is 40 a good mark?
0: Mm. Okay.
3: So everyone of us, don't let us use emotion to judge all these things.
0: Okay, so
3: they are playing politics, and it's game of number.
0: All right. So can you now make your point regarding whether we have opposition or not?
3: We have opposition. They should judge, many of them, they have rolled with this man that is in government today. As equal as well with him before, mention name that has not been with this man before.
0: Mm.
3: So he knows everyone's weakness and he knows everyone's strength.
0: Okay.
3: So you are playing with a man that knows you.
0: Okay. Thank you very much. Thank you for calling. 0706-949-3000, 0701-447-5770 and 0809-155-1055. I'll come to Facebook in a moment. It's still Talking Points. Hello, good afternoon.
4: Hello, good afternoon.
0: You're welcome to Talking Points, wasn't it?
4: Hello?
0: Yeah.
4: Hello?
0: I'm here. Go ahead.
4: Okay. My name is Adekola Adeyemo.
0: Mr. Adeyemo.
4: I just want to keep you a little concerning Osun State account.
0: Yeah, go ahead.
4: You know, the ESC said they started watching or following up that account since March.
0: Yes.
4: So it doesn't require anybody to write petition like you ask question.
0: Okay.
4: So they have been following up that one.
0: And then?
4: As for the Mr. President that came up and said that they should not freeze it.
0: Yeah.
4: President did that one to clear his name. Because anything these people do, they will say is Mr. President that directs them.
0: But at the same time,
4: Mr. don't have the knowledge of that.
0: Mr.
4: And yes, you say according to their own act, it is legal. They can do it 72 hours before they can freeze any account, then they ask for legal backing.
0: Okay, Mr. Diemo.
4: 72 hours.
0: Mr. Diemo.
4: So I don't see where Mr. President is involved in this case. He has said that if they like, they will do that.
0: All right.
4: So as for opposition, yes, there are opposition. But they are weak, actually, like they said. You know, they have been going to court, coming back and the leader and the chairman and the, you know, all these kind of things, concerning ADC, NDC, and all the rest, you know. So these are the issues. That's why they say they are weak. There is no follower, a party member that will not say they will win election. You know, ordinary politicians are they are very optimistic that they will win election. All these ones they are saying yes. They are saying that so that their party to win election.
0: Atiku, so, thank you. In 2023, Atiku had over 6 million votes.
4: Yes.
0: You know, Peter Obi also had 6 million plus votes, and then you say, you are saying in 2027 that they are weak. I don't understand what you mean.
4: Let me tell you, all these figure people are really now. You have this out, yes, they had it then in 2023. But you see, I bet you, Peter Obi cannot get anything in Lagos. He will get, in fact. He come third or fourth in Lagos.
0: Really?
4: The thing has changed. The condition has changed.
0: Have you concluded the election?
4: You got together like that.
0: Have you concluded the election?
4: We have. No, I'm not saying concluding the election. The circumstances that prevail in 2023.
0: Okay.
4: It's not going to prevail now.
0: All right. Thank you. Thank
4: That's
0: you,
4: what I'm saying.
0: Mr. Adeyemo.
4: No, I don't know what election will say.
0: All
4: but
0: right.
4: The circumstances that prevail will not prevail now.
0: All right. Thank you
4: Even
0: very
4: Atiku
0: much.
4: Abubakar, they are not together. If they have been together now, let's say Abubakar is the presidential candidate and Obi is vice president, then that will have been something that we can say yes.
0: All right, thank
4: we have
0: you.
4: Very strong opposition.
0: Thank you very much for calling. All right, so
4: thank you.
0: I was also wondering about something. I thought to bring it up. So the president wrote that he intervened in the EFCC's freezing of Osun State accounts so that to also wash his hands off the matter. But is this intervention not indeed a justification that the president indeed had a hand in it? Why are you stopping the EFCC from doing what is quote unquote statutory? Oh, am I misreading the matter? Hello, good afternoon.
5: Hello,
0: good afternoon. I'm here.
5: Hello.
0: Yes, I'm here. Go ahead.
5: Yeah, good afternoon.
0: Good afternoon.
5: Yeah, my name is Wally. I'm calling from Ring Road here.
0: Yeah, Wally from Ring Road.
5: Let me just give you a simple arithmetic.
0: Wow.
5: Cocoa house in Ibadan, when it got burnt, it only took cocoa house 4 hours before the whole building got burnt. Despite the fact that the whole building belongs to Aodua State, 60, it now took them another 9 years before they can rebuild. Not even that the building fell down before it can be renovated, painted. Something that burnt within 4 hours took another 9 years before it can be renovated or so. So Nigeria that has been bastardized economically wise or whatever, more than 27 years, just one magician, Professor Pella, Tinubu to do it within 3 years. My dear brother, if someone's wife did not get pregnant, it is Tinubu.
0: What are you what are you driving at? It looks like you are veering off
5: what
0: my
5: I'm
0: topic.
5: Driving at is, please, let's give this man a chance.
0: Oh, wait, okay, so calm down, please.
5: Let's give him
0: a
5: chance.
0: Hello, Mr. Wale. Mr. Wale, no. Mr. Wale, you listen to me. This program is not a campaign program. There's a question I'm asking, and that's what I'm dealing with. I will not watch and let you change the topic. This is not about giving somebody a chance. I'm asking a question. There are 19 candidates, and someone said that the opposition is weak. And I'm asking the question, is it true that the opposition is weak? That's the question I'm asking. I'm not saying somebody should come and repair anything. Ishakunle on Facebook, Ishakunle Thomas. Tinubu orders CFCC to reverse freeze on Osun government account. Love this from Mr. President. Kunduzi Funyi. All right, thank you very much. Shola Simeon. No doubt, the opposition party is weak. The arrangement from their primary shows the political formation system can't stand against the present government. Let's remember, Mr. President, wishes for them to be in disarray. DJ Ketekre, is it Ketekre? Wow, very impressive. Thank you very much, DJ, for joining up. Street Drama TV, okay. Well, what are you doing here? You are recounting the story I just read. Tayo Akinwole, opposition seems to be weak because of their greediness. It's about personal interest and their pockets for them. And that's why they keep moving from one party to another. So the question is, who is not greedy here? Thank you for your comment. Ezekuulezi, don't mind him. If we have weak opposition, then why is the president talking tough about wrestling the opposition in 2027? Now we have three daring rivals, ADC, NDC, and APM, which are formidable parties capable of beating APC at the polls. I love the way you put this, ADC, NDC, and APM. Oh, Sheyi Makinde is on the ballot. I get this idea. Thank you very much. Ishakunle Thomas, still, I love what Mr. President did, and this is the kind of leader we need in this country. Mr. President always listens to people's voices, not like our previous presidents who value... Okay, thank you very much. Adekunle Adebayo, thanks for showing up. Adekunle Adebayo, thanks for showing up always. Hello, good afternoon. Hello.
6: Hello.
0: Hello, good afternoon.
6: Afternoon, Adishino calling for me, buddy.
0: Mr. Adishino, yes, sir.
6: Yeah, Mr. Menke, you see, I continue to ask that question for myself. What exactly do we as citizens of this country want from our different governments?
0: Okay.
6: That thing is bothering me very seriously.
0: Okay.
6: We are emotional, very sentimental.
0: Mm-hmm.
6: We love them, we hate them, and I discovered that we follow this our politician typically. Now coming down to the issue of Osun State, let me tell you, I'm not bothered whether any account is frozen or defrozen. That is not the important thing.
0: Okay.
6: The question is, these funds that have been coming to the state, how has it been impacted in the life of the people?
0: Yeah, sure.
6: Great. Let me supply you this information.
0: Yeah.
6: Are you aware that averagely every month in Osun State today, about 10 billion naira will come to that state from federal allocation?
0: Okay.
6: Retirees of 2011, 2012, under the old system, many of them have not been paid their gratuity up to today.
0: Okay.
6: Those on contributing pension from 2017, they have not been given any bond to take any cover from government today. Now, if that money is going to be paid today, is that gratuity or the bond money going to be increased? In 2012, a bag of cement was 1,200 naira per bag. So if a pensioner is taking 2 million as deputy at that time, Today now, a bag of cement is 12,500.
0: Mm.
6: Why is it that we don't face these governments? Ask them.
0: Mm.
6: Let them use this money
0: okay.
6: for the welfare of the people.
0: Thank you very much.
6: When the president said the other day that we are creating establishing flyovers and so on where there are no traffic, are those the essential things?
0: All right.
6: People are dying.
0: All right, thank you.
6: And they were hungry.
0: All right, thank you
6: where
0: very much.
6: Where is the money coming from?
0: Okay, thank you very much for calling.
6: These
0: thank
6: are my you. Issues.
0: All right, okay. I understand the issues. They are very germane indeed. Thank you for calling. It's still Talking Points on Splash FM. A commercial break. I'll be back in a moment. When I come back, the more calls and more comments on Facebook.
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8: The Oyo State Government, under the leadership of Governor Seyi Makinde, has inaugurated a judicial commission of inquiry into the abduction of students and teachers in SCLA and Yawota communities of Orire local government area. The commission is part of the governor's commitment to thoroughly investigate the incident, establish the facts, and make recommendations that will help prevent a recurrence. Members of the public, especially victims, witnesses, and anyone with relevant information are invited to submit memoranda to assist the commission in carrying out its assignments. The memoranda should be addressed to the Secretary, Judicial Commission of Inquiry into the Abduction of Students and Teachers in SCLA and Yawota Communities of Orire Local Government Area of Oyo State. Submissions can also be made physically at the Conference Room, Office of the Head of Service, Secretariat, Agodi Ibadan, or via mail at OYSJCE Orire Abduction at gmail.com. Be rest assured that all details will be treated with utmost confidentiality. All memoranda must be submitted on or before Friday, August 14th, 2026. Announcer, Barrister Mrs. Olamide Sandra Tela, Secretary, Judicial Commission of Inquiry.
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10: Yes, I am Adeyemo from Akwete.
9: Yes, sir.
10: Thank you very much. God will continue to bless you.
9: Amen. Thank you.
10: I think the EFCC, ICPC, they are doing a sort of eye surface. Yes. If they are not doing the sort of eye surface, they should confirm Mr. President why they are doing all what they are doing.
9: Yeah, sure.
10: In Edo State, Ekiti State and Ondo State, nothing of such happened.
9: Mm.

0: Actually,
1: okay.
0: He said he was given 50 billion. Mm. That was wrong.
1: Okay.
0: He said he kept it in an account, in a bank belonging to his friends, and that was wrong too.
1: Mm.
0: He said he has yielded 4 billion naira. Mm. That was also wrong.
1: Okay.
0: As after that, when the kidnapping happened, he again, Russia said Seji was the arrowhead.
1: Can you just conclude this matter, sir?
0: Do you know what I'm trying to say?
1: Yeah.
0: Mr. President should watch his people.
1: All right.
0: They are doing bad things, which the Yorubas will continue to remember years after.
1: Mm. All right. Thank you very much.
0: Please. Yeah. Thank you.
1: Thank you very much for calling. Let's see this one. Hello, good afternoon.
2: Hello, good afternoon, sir.
1: This is Talking Points on Splash FM.
2: Prince Bumi Adefusi calling from Apata.
1: Yeah, Prince Bumi Adefusi. Yes, sir.
2: Yes, sir. You see, concerning the order, no, do not let me use it. This is democracy.
1: Yeah.
2: Regarding the steps taken by the Mr. President towards the EFCC.
1: Yeah.
2: It shows that rule of law must be over rule of politics.
1: Okay.
2: The steps taken by the EFCC in the first place is a rule of politics.
1: Okay.
2: And not rule of law.
1: Mm.
2: Because the action to me is fish, and there is something under it. Thank God that Mr. President has listened now.
1: Okay.
2: Okay. Lift the account of our state government. So it's a welcome development.
1: All right. Thank you very much for calling. Thank you very much. That does it for the calls. Let me quickly jump to the comments because I'm about to leave now. Balofin Segun Oluwaseun, concerning Osun case, the president has always been claiming to be a Democrat, yet his action says otherwise. He first went after opposition parties and destabilized their parties. He declared state of emergency in River State, withheld Osun's local government money. He is using police to harass and intimidate accord party members in Osun. EFCC was sent after Seyi Makinde while he's in office as governor. Now, he has frozen account of Osun state government. With all this and more, I see Tinubu as the opposite of what he claimed to be, but you cannot substantiate any of this, Balofin. You can't substantiate any of these claims. They are just claims. Okay, you understand what I mean by that. Ishakunle here. How can people say president is the one destroying the opposition? No. If the opposition truly wants to take over power, what is stopping them from uniting and working together? Instead, they are busy fighting among themselves and pursuing personal interest. The biggest challenge facing the opposition is not Tinubu, is their inability to unite for a common goal. Thank you very much, Molara Le Iyakom. Thank you for your comment. The job is done for today, and Amanda is here. Amanda, how are you doing, Amanda?
3: I'm great.
1: What's on the table today? What's on the table? What's coming?
3: Okay.
1: What's coming?
3: This should be easy lemon squeezy for you.
1: Okay.
3: All right.
1: Yeah.
3: Love will be right here. You don't know. Right here. Oh my gosh. I get so weak in the knees. I can hardly speak.
1: Why are you doing this
3: I'm
1: now? Okay.
3: You
1: so, ladies
3: now.
1: And gentlemen, that's Amanda.
3: And then
1: I remember I mentioned them last week.
3: So
1: I remember
3: like,
1: I mentioned SWV last week.
3: And then today that it's in your face.
1: Sorry about that. Sorry.
4: Anyways, that's okay. So you should listen. You like the group, eh?
1: Yeah, I do.
4: Okay, so you should listen and get to, you know, enjoy it.
1: Thank you very much. So you have it there in a moment. After the Ibadan news update at 4 o'clock, Amanda will take the microphone. You know what's coming, right? So just calm down, stay here, and take your seat, okay? My name is Michael Olatunbosun. I'd like to ask you to do everything within your power to make this nation better, please. Don't dump the refuse in the waterways. If you do, the government is coming for you.

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2: Good evening. It's Ibadan News Update at 4 p.m. where we bring you up to speed on events happening in and around the Ibadan metropolis. I am Michael Olatunbosun. Oyo State government has announced the commencement of house-to-house enforcement of its mandatory waste bin policy, giving residents and property owners until September the 1st, 2026 to comply. The Commissioner for Environment and Natural Resources, Ademola Adirito, said every residential and commercial property across the state must provide designated waste bins suitable for the size of the building, the number of occupants, and the volume of waste generated. He said the directive applies to households, residential buildings, business premises, shopping complexes, and plazas. The government also directed residents and businesses to patronize only government-accredited private sector participants, PSPs, for waste collection and evacuation, while ensuring they remain up to date with monthly waste disposal payments. According to the commissioner, enforcement teams will verify evidence of payment during inspections. He warned that anyone engaging unapproved waste contractors or disposing of waste through unauthorized means would face sanctions in accordance with the law. The government urged residents experiencing challenges with waste collection services or seeking information on accredited PSP operators to contact the Oyo State Solid Waste Management Authority, OEWMA, or the Department of Environmental Health Services in the Ministry of Environment and Natural Resources. Oyo State reportedly generated 406.9 billion naira in recurrent revenue in the first half of 2026, representing 91.2% of its target for the period, just as it expended 345.7 billion naira, which is 77.5% of its expenditure target for the first 6 months of the year. Secretary to the State Government, SSG, Professor Musbao Babatunde, disclosed this in Ibadan while presenting the 2026 half-year budget implementation report on revenue and expenditure to stakeholders at the local government staff training school, Secretariat Agodi. Professor Babatunde also announced that the government will soon take delivery of 50 electric buses to improve public transportation and reduce commuting costs for residents. He explained that the budget performance review across ministries, departments, and agencies was aimed at assessing revenue generation and expenditure while identifying areas requiring greater government attention. That ends Ibadan News Update at 4 p.m. for today. My name is Michael Olatunbosun. Thank you for listening. Retro Splash in a moment.
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want, baby. I am gonna try to. I'm gonna try. Hey, body's just for you. SWV. It's like that, Jenna. It's like that. Ooh, it's like that, Jenna. It's like that. Ciao. You feeling that vibe right there? You gotta be feeling it. The nostalgia is there. If you're not feeling this nostalgia, then you weren't around. You were not there. You didn't listen to SWV because they had it. One of the greatest R&B female groups of all time. Yes, they are. They remain that way. How y'all doing? Welcome to the show. It's really exciting to be here right here with you on Retro Splash, of course. That's the game. We go all the way back and catch up on people that rock the radio, that rock the airwaves with great classic music that are timeless, music that will never die. That's what we talk about here on the show. And in case you wonder and you miss them, we bring you up to speed with what they're about, what they're doing, where they've been, and so much more. My name is Amanda. Officially welcome you to Where Are They Now on a Retro Splash. I'm not alone. I've got my amazing studio manager, Desmond, right here with me. And he's in charge of dropping the hottest joints from SWV because we're catching up with these beautiful ladies today on the show. Plus, have you visited our Facebook page yet? 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SWV, that's who we are. Sisters with Voices, by the way. That's what it means. That's what SWVV means, in case you ever wondered. We're talking Cheryl. We're talking Coco. We're also talking Gambler. These were their nicknames, okay? Their stage names. But of course, you want to get to know their real names? You want to know? I'm going to be telling you all that and so much more today on the show, only if you stick around with me. So let's go. It was Tamara Taj, Johnson George, and Leah. Lily Lion. Okay, these three ladies rocked the radio in the early 90s into the, of course, 2000s with amazing hits. They gave us back-to-back-to-back hits. Now, where did they start? It all started out in New York City when they came together and the group was formed. But their big break actually came about in, of course, the early 90s with their first studio album called It's About Time. Okay, that was in 1992 where there were hits like Anything That You Just Heard, Weak. Oh, that was like the biggest hit on that track. It was off to the Billboard 100. It was at number one for a couple of weeks. That's right. And there was also Human Nature, which they sampled from Michael Jackson. Okay, so yes, it was actually originally Michael Jackson's song, but they sampled it. Love will be right here. Yeah, be right here. Give it to me. Right here. Help me sing, my studio manager. Of course, I mean, that song was everywhere. It's the most recognizable song from the group. If you hear that song, you know it's SWV. It was on the radio. It was all over the clubs. It was at the parties. If you went to a party and they started playing that song, everybody just, you know, got in the groove. And I'm very sure that Michael Jackson was so proud of these girls. So all these hits on that album, and it was just like that day. They sold a million copies. They sold a lot of records, you know, just when they started. There was a lot of sales because they dropped great hits. In fact, they were recognized as the best-selling R&B female group of that time, of that era, because their music defined an era. That's right. It was SWV, and they were respected, they were loved, they were celebrated, and they were recognized. These girls had an amazing voice. Their harmonies was great, their unique style, you know, it was just really cool. It was a cool vibe. It was soft, it was smooth. And Coco's voice, she was my favorite, still is my favorite. Her voice is everything. She had such an amazing voice that everybody just really loved. And it was that voice for me that totally sold that group, SWV. So they went on for a while like that, you know, doing the music, selling records, and just being amazing, because that's exactly what they were. Until it got to a point where they just couldn't be together. So behind the scenes, it wasn't as smooth as it was in our faces when we watched them. Of course, it was very, you know, effortless. It was sweet. It was smooth. They were together. They had a bond. The chemistry was there. But it will shock you that behind the scenes, it wasn't really like that. And so I'll come back and tell you how they decided to go their separate ways and a whole lot more today on the show. So you want to stick around and listen to that and so much more. Between, you can drop your favorite SWV song
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That's Splash FM 105.5 Ibadan. Go over to Facebook. And of course, I asked, what was the title of SWV's debut album released in 1992? The title of SWV's debut album released in 1992. I haven't given that away because I was going to ask that. So if you can get it real quick, go drop it right there. I'll be right back with more. What are we dropping right now? Are you paying bills, commercials, or... All right, something by SWV all night long. That's a great track. We'll be right back.

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14: Mornings with Lipton Tea have a way of connecting us. 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
15: You won't believe what happened yesterday.
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15: 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Tea before tea.
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0: 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Season where you go pack money tire. 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Money go the entire hand. You go there wonder, say, what thing happen?
1: What thing happen?
0: Daily payment day. 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Everything on point. Oh, yeah, now, my people. 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And of course, as you go there, wait till that special call. We go tell you say you don't cash out it. 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

Can we get kicky tonight? I got so many things on my mind. I never seen a guy so fine. I like it when we do it. That's what's up. SWV, Can We? They feature Missy Elliott on that one. And of course, it's off the album Release Some Tension. That's right, in 1997. This is like the third studio album, and it was lit. Now, guys, as soon as SWV did the track Weak and it went straight to number one on the Billboard Hot 100, it cemented them, their name, you know, their legacy in music history as one of the greatest R&B female groups. They are one of the greatest R&B female groups. They influence a whole lot of genre. See, look, a lot of artists, so they get inspiration from them. They're admired by a lot of artists. In fact, I don't think the R&B will be where it's at right now without people like the likes of the group SWV, to be honest, because they contributed a whole lot to R&B music, especially as it concerns female R&B singers. In case you are just tuning in, this is Retro Splash, and today we catch up with the very talented, super duper SWV Sisters with Voices right here on the show. And yes, please visit our Facebook page right about now. Let me go to Facebook real quick, okay? I need to go say hello to my people on there, because you guys are the best. Like, I don't know, man. I don't know what I would do without y'all on the show. So let's go right to Facebook. If you haven't been to Facebook, please go on over there and drop your comments, drop your thoughts, your favorite R&B track from SWV, your favorite song of SWV, and I will play it. I promise to do that. Shout out to you, Adekunle Adebayo, and he goes to say, it's about time. Good afternoon to you, Amanda. Thank you for that. And I've got this one from Madesh. I'm just going to call you Aziz, okay? Let me not murder your name. He says, hello, hi, someone, SWV featuring Puff Daddy. That's what, someone. Hey, studio manager, we were talking about someone before now, so we're going to just go off and play that. Hi, Farida, my girl Farida, hi. Thank you so much. Ogundi Yagbenga says, please can you play me Sunshine by Coco? If there's time, we might play that. That's like a personal. We're doing strictly SWV. I'm sorry, but I would have loved to play that song for you because it's a great track. And of course, it's Coco. Her vocals are cray cray. All right, I see something from David Tayo Oloma says, please play Can We? We already played that. David, how you doing? What's up? How you doing? Thank you so much. I appreciate it, guys. Hi, Cynthia. What's up? How y'all doing? You guys are amazing. Visit our Facebook page and drop your comments right there, and we will hook you up with the tracks. So, yes. Okay, now let's get to the part that I really don't like, because I never thought that these girls would ever split up. I mean, SWV, and they're so good together. You know, like, their strength is in their music when they're together, their harmony. Who listens to their harmony when they sing? Absolutely amazing. They sing and it's so melodious to the ears, and you cannot help but just fall in love and, you know, get really romantic. Anyway, it's just so sad that in 1998, these girls decided to go their separate ways, and we were wondering what happened. Now they say nothing really bad, but they, you know, just wanted to go their separate ways to chase on their different career paths. And then they said that they were, you know, beginning to have differences. They just had differences. There was exhaustion. You know how it is, like in a group where there are a couple people together. People, this one wants something done like this. The other person wants something done like that. Some person might be feeling left out, like they're not being carried along. So, you know, all of these things put together now cause them to see things differently. And then they wanted to go their own ways and do, you know, chase their own different career path. And that was also something that made them go their separate ways. But you know what? Fans really got excited in 2005 when they came together again and reunited. Yes, they reunited again in 2005. And in 2012, they dropped an album again called I Miss Us. Yes, all three girls came and fans are really excited, because it proved to the fans that this guy still had chemistry. They still had it. They still have love for each other. And, you know, we're just really excited to see that they came back together to drop a record, and that album wasn't bad at all. Let's play some more SWV, and when I come right back, I'll tell you where they're at right now. Let's play Someone. How about that?

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1: Dem say monkey smart, na because of three near. But now monkey will jump past the eye they quick see.
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1: This Big Brother Ninja season 11 go hot past pressing iron. 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
3: 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Love it.

one for me. Yes, you are the one for me. If you're listening to me right now, you're the one for me. Okay, I had to tell you that SWV right here, their second studio album, Beginning. Oh, my goodness. Oh, goodness me gracious. I'm having a ball feeling all that nostalgia right here in the studio. You'll have no idea how good this feels. My name is Amanda, by the way, and this is Retro Splash. So, where is SWV right now? Well, let me start with Coco. She is doing well. She went into gospel music, released a couple of gospel records, did so well. As a matter of fact, she's got a lot of respect from fans because of her vocals. Her album sold a lot. She collaborated with a whole lot of artists, and she's doing so well right now in music. She's doing both gospel and, you know, R&B as well, making sure she combines both really, really good. And then Taj focused on family. She also went into TV. That's right. She did TV and she went into acting. And right now, what's she doing? Still in entertainment. She got married to NFL player, former NFL player, Eddie George, and they're happily married, and they make a very good couple. A lot of times when I see them on TV, they got this profile that's highly respected. And now let's talk about the Lily lady. Yeah, Lily. Lily had personal struggles. It wasn't really easy for her, but guess what? She came out and was open about it. She's an advocate for family and advocate for women too. So she's opened up about her personal struggle, homelessness, and, you know, the challenges of life. And one thing about her that a lot of fans really admire is her resilience. And as I have always said, they got back together and they went on tours. They did a lot of stuff together. You know, they did festival concerts and people still see them together. They even reunited with the group Xscape, that's right, to introduce themselves to the new generation with a reality TV show, the R&B Queens, that's what they called it, and it was so good. So you see, in so many ways, then one, SWV has done a lot to stay relevant, and of course, their impact, their influence is still being seen and felt today in music. And that's why today on the show, we celebrate their legacy, we celebrate this amazing ladies who contributed a lot to R&B music in their own little way, and they remain one of the greatest R&B female groups of all time. Shout out to SWV. We love you. And we're going to go about to play one of their biggest songs. This is their most recognizable song. Like, it's the most. When you hear this, you know it's SWV. Everybody loved it. It played everywhere. In the parties, at the clubs, on the radio. And it's a sample from Michael Jackson's original track, Human Nature. Check it out. Love will be right here. Right here. SWV, Human Nature. Let's go.

right here. Let's keep our love right here. SWV sampling Michael Jackson's Human Nature, and it was absolutely so great and so big when they did it. It's still a big track. We still love it, still vibe to it, still feeling it. No matter what, it is evergreen. Guys, I'm about to play their biggest song of all time, like the biggest song SWV ever did. As soon as it was dropped, it went straight to the Billboard Hot 100. It was at number one for weeks, and it cemented their name in music history. Ladies and gentlemen, make way, open your ears, listen to Weak by SWV. Thank you so much for listening, guys. I had an amazing time. I'll see y'all next time. And remember, I love you all. Mwah, mwah, mwah. Drop it.

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6: BBC News with Sue Montgomery. European football's governing body says FIFA's defence of its president, Gianni Infantino, over his aborted plans to sell stakes in competitions to private investors changes nothing. UEFA said it could still boycott competitions if their demands are not met. A US Senate committee has voted to hold the former White House chief medical advisor, Anthony Fauci, in contempt after refusing to be questioned about his handling of the COVID pandemic. It's not clear if this will lead to criminal prosecution. The EU's migration commissioner says the bloc is vulnerable if borders depend on the goodwill of one neighbouring country. Magnus Brunner was speaking a week after 70,000 people forced their way into Spain's North African territory of Ceuta from Morocco. Officials in Italy have placed all major cities on high alert due to soaring temperatures. Large parts of Europe remain gripped by heat wave. Ukraine struck one of Russia's largest oil refineries overnight. Thick black smoke is hanging over the city of Yaroslavl, about 600 kilometres from the Ukrainian border. Experts at the UN have warned that American sanctions could push Cuba into a full-blown crisis. They say food should never be used for political pressure. The UN has urged Iran to end what it called escalating arbitrary detention and enforced disappearance of ethnic minorities. They said the Kurdish and Baluch minorities especially must be able to live safely. A British Union flag from the Battle of Trafalgar in 1805 has been saved for the nation. It was to be sold abroad, but an export bar was put in place. Crowdfunding helped raise more than $900,000. BBC News.
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0: Good evening and thank you for being with us on Splash 105.5, your integrity station. It's a great time to be with you on the 6th of August 2026. This is Splash Rendezvous. My name is Oluwaseun Omoakinola and I'm happy to be right here. Now, three wise men joining me on the program today to make sense of the issues that we're putting on the table. And I'd like to welcome Michael Olatubosun, Ola Emmanuel, and Tunde Olawo. Michael, good evening.
1: I hail you, Oluwaseun. Fellow Nigerians, I hail you. Tunde and Ola, I hail you too.
0: And Ola Emmanuel, thank you for being here.
2: Thank you very much, and good evening, Nigerians home and abroad. Another beautiful time here.
0: And Tunde is here. Good evening, sir.
3: Good evening. Good evening, everybody. Good evening, show. And to people listening. It's a pleasure to be here.
0: All right, so we'll take a look at the issues that are on our table at this time, and then we'll be looking at them one after the other. So the first issue that we have this evening, well, is something that's been in the news, and together we'd like you to be part of it. Before I go into that, we're live on Facebook. I'd like you to join us on Facebook this afternoon so we can have the conversation. Oyo to begin house-to-house waste bin enforcement and gives residents 1 month to comply. Now, the Oyo State government has announced a strict enforcement of environmental sanitation and waste disposal regulations, warning residents against indiscriminate dumping of refuse. While many welcome the move as a necessary step towards a cleaner and healthier state, others argue that enforcement alone cannot solve the problem. Questions remain about the availability and affordability of waste collection services, the role of local governments and waste management agencies, and whether citizens are being given the support they need to comply as the government tightens enforcement. Should the emphasis be on punishment, public education, improved services, or what? Can the government justifiably punish residents for improper waste disposal if waste collection services are inaccessible, irregular, or unaffordable in some communities? Gentlemen, let's put this on the table. I had this conversation yesterday, and you know, those who are contributing were pushing me more towards the idea of the independence of the local government. And they said that if the local government is independent, this might not be an issue for us to be discussing. But I said, look, if government is saying we want to put this in place, can we look at how possible this is, how feasible it is, and is there a way forward around it? Because right now, if we continue to argue about the independence of the local government, I know that it will become political and we may not get the end of it anyway. But let me not preempt our conversation. So let me start with Tunde Olawo. This issue came up from also my report from under the bridge at Soka. You know, persistently for the past 3 weeks, I've been monitoring that space. Just want to stay there. And I saw that even as much as government, local government is trying to do something there, the enormity of debt and debris in that place is mind-blowing. And I also heard that there are a set of people they call Bola, that they will go to communities and take their waste. In the night, they'll go and dump it there. And so, is it possible for government to be able to see this through? For instance, to say every house must have a waste bin and a collector will be available to pick their bin. Another criticism, those who also have waste bin in front of their houses are complaining that they plan to come twice a month, but sometimes they don't even come up to two times in a month. And so they have this thing there and the bola will come to the rescue. Today, how do we go from here?
3: Sure, I'm sorry to disappoint you.
0: You go back and look at government.
3: I have to.
0: I know.
3: Because it's a constitutional issue. So and we are a nation of laws. If the constitution says Ola Emmanuel has been given the responsibility to enforce this particular laws, and for some reasons is not doing it or is not being allowed to do it, yes, we can say, okay, let's find a way around it. Can Michael assist? Can Sheo, you know, oversee and all of that? But at the end of the day, as long as Ola Emmanuel is still there, that conversation will always happen.
0: Mm.
3: This thing is in the fourth shadow
0: yeah.
3: of our constitution, section 7. It has listed the core works of the local government. Let's not make a mistake about it. The last time we did a population census was in 2006, and it put Oyo State at around 5.5 million, but that's 20 years ago. The estimate and projection that we have right now is, I mean, put us to that between 7.5 and maybe 9.0. So we're talking about the fourth or sixth most populous state in the country. Now, Oyo State Ministry of Environment is, you know, reading the Riot Act that, okay, we have to make use of the PSPs that are authorized by the state government, and very soon they will send their task force. Who will constitute this task force? Mm. I'd like to know. Where are they going to get the personnel to be able to effectively move around and cover the state?
0: And enforce it.
3: And enforce it. There is no part of the state that you can point at today that does not fall under a local government. No part, not one part, whether it's in the Bado, in Ogbomosho, or in Okeogun. And it is clearly stated there. This is not, let's not even wait until, you know, this phantom local government autonomy happens. The truth is, as of today, we have elected local government chairmen. Can we deploy? Can we allow them to do these things? While the state Ministry of Environment, you know, maybe somewhat oversee. Because, trust me, it's a fact. It's a fact that the system we currently have is not efficient. Yes, we buy the blue drums, we put it there. They will say that they will come, you know, every fortnight. But at times when you call them, they don't show up. You know, they give you different reasons.
0: Mm-hmm.
3: Yet, humans will continue to generate waste.
0: Yeah.
3: Then I wish there was a way around it, but there is no other way around it. So it's not effectively managed. I'm glad that they want to do this, because what it means is that it is bringing the spotlight, you know, back. I also don't understand why suddenly the, you know, the major containers we used to have in strategic places, you know, suddenly disappeared at some point. I've also seen a few of them back, but not as many as it used to be. So I'm glad that the Ministry of Environment and Natural Resources, I think that's what they are called, they are coming alive again. Let them enforce this, because it will bring the conversation back to the table. But I believe that in the long run, we still need to let the local government do what they are supposed to do by the constitution.
0: Okay, gentlemen. I mean, I agree. Yesterday, it was a tough discussion, because everybody that kept calling was saying Lucio is local government, and I said, well, when are we going to have local government do this if local government is not even alive to its responsibilities right now? Anyway,
3: Ola, but they are there. They're getting paid.
0: But they're not doing this job. Uh-huh. Look, in the same way we talked about the parks and garages.
3: Exactly.
0: The state government is building parks, building garages, and the rest. The state government is taking
3: public conveniences should be under the local government.
0: But what I mean, local government seems to be,
3: so if we say we don't have public convenience, I don't want to deviate, but again, that is something that the local government should do.
0: Now, the conversation around
1: we are not thinking about the living. We are not thinking about the living to the extent that we even forget that some people would die. People die every day. There are no cemeteries in Oyo State.
3: And that is also
1: the cemeteries are under local government. So the cemeteries that you have in Oyo State at the moment are private. Right.
0: Let's talk about it.
4: You remember we went to Songo. Let's go there.
0: I went to Songo with a group of my colleagues, and we were there. Yeah. Tunde was there as well. You were there. The things we saw there,
3: they are literally burying people. Or they are burying cops on cops.
0: Another person. And then we saw human bones, human remains.
4: Yeah. But that right washed there. Off.
0: That washed yes. off. And that is a local government function. Mm.
3: So we're also desecrating even the remains of people.
0: Of people.
3: And it's also public health issue.
0: Yeah. So Ola, yeah. The PSPs, I was surprised because reading the report. The Environment Commissioner said that if you have an issue with the PSP, come to the Ministry of Environment. I was wondering in Big 2026.
3: If I live in Shaki,
0: so I'll drive down or take a transport
3: 3 hours
4: to yes. come and complain about
0: so
4: the PSP.
0: Here's my point. Mm. I thought that there should be a system where if I log into the Ministry of Environment's website or something, I can know the PSP responsible for where I live.
4: Shame. The issue before us is very, very big and wide. Tunde mentioned something about the authorized PSP. And when we have this authorized PSP, we've seen them at work before. In my own community, in my own house, from my own pocket, as an example, I paid a PSP ahead of time. I don't want you to come and disturb me every month. Here is 6 months. Not up to 2 months thereafter. This PSP is no longer coming to the area to pick the waste. Mm-hmm. I lost that upfront payment.
0: Ah.
4: The issue
0: And there was no place for you to go complain.
4: Where are you going to complain?
1: There's a place to complain.
4: Before you know what is happening, somebody will say, we are now the... I should do what? This man is not serious. Before you know what is happening, somebody will say, we are now the one collecting your waste.
0: Mm.
4: How do we go about the upfront payment? We say, we are not the one who received it. And some kind of nonsensical responses here and there. So the issue before us on this new approach come September 1, is not about whether there are PSPs authorized or not. The issue of inefficiency in the way this PSP render their duties must be addressed, and how effective they must be. While you were discussing it yesterday, Sheung, the idea of a PSP coming into an area to pick the waste twice a month, whereby in particular households, the drum or whatever they are using will have been filled and spilling.
0: In one week
4: is an aspect we need to explore and do something about. So the idea of doing skeletal work or coming twice a month, and we say, okay, yes, your 5,000 per month, I mean, you have got a value for it. We need to address that aspect.
0: Okay.
4: And for us to address it, we need to look at how some other countries are treating waste.
0: Dora, let me go to Michael because of time. Michael has done a lot of work on this area, and I'm sure that he has had face-off with a lot of these PSPs. So Michael, are you hopeful that this current move can really solve the problem?
1: I'm not. I think that we're just joking about it. In the last 6-7 years or thereabouts, the Oyo State government, particularly under this administration, has disengaged, re-engaged PSPs. The last arrangement was to put all of them on as franchisees under what the company they call Montanai. And at the moment, they have about 169 or thereabouts PSPs. They are not even enough. That's number one. Number two, it's sometimes when governments suddenly wake up, and I'm very careful about and deliberate about my suddenly wake up, it bothers me a lot. When the governor, you know, got into his second term and announced, what was it now, Omased, I thought that Umar said was supposed to be doing all this that we are now trying to redo or maybe undo and part two. I don't get it. We don't have thinking people in systems people in government, really. That's my own issue. The PSPs that you are talking about, many of them, I have interacted, you know, exhaustively about and with them on this matter. And I know that a lot of issues are standing. How are they getting their remittances? How are they... we're told that at a point that you should pay to the government and then the government will dispose. And then at a point they had crisis and then the PSP said you have to pay to us and then we'll remit, you know, government's part to government and the rest of it. These are matters that the government needs to come out and explain. That's number one. Number two is that, so Ola Emmanuel mentioned, you know, spilling and all that. Houses are advised. By the way, this new policy says that the size of the building will determine the size of your drum. So in essence, you cannot have a complex of 8 flats with just one drum. My own building is 4 flats. We have one drum. It has never filled up before they come for it. But recently, now this is, I'm drawing attention of the government to it. Recently, the PSP in my community announced to us that we'll not be able to come twice a month again. If you want us to come twice a month, we have to renegotiate the fee. Or if you want the fee to remain the same, we'll cut it to once every month. I understand. Because since the last time that we had engagement with the PSP, petrol was was it 500 naira or 600 naira per liter? Now it's over 8,200. So I can understand. Me, I understand personally that they're also in business. They are not offering social service. But I think that the government that is doing this, is the government also carrying these PSPs along? Is there a plan to expand the number of the PSPs because they are not much? And then also ask the question about, you want to enforce houses. How about the PSPs? Are you going to also punish erring PSPs? Let me give you an instance. They're supposed to have compactors. I thought that was the requirement. You now have open trucks carrying refuse. You understand what I mean by open trucks carrying refuse. You will have to be able to hold your breath when they are passing by. Is that also the standard? Or are we doing something about it?
4: That's even when you are passing by. What of those after loading the thing, they are spraying
1: everywhere. So government also has to look at that. So they are looking at the consumer.
0: This thing you talked about now, in all honesty, do you think the local government has the capacity to handle it?
1: So it's the same. The people who contested for local government, the minimum requirement is school certificate. The minimum requirement for to be governor is school certificate. So why are we questioning capacity? Why are we questioning capacity?
0: I'm talking about finance.
1: Oh, really?
0: I'm talking about personnel.
1: Okay, so at the
0: I'm
1: moment...
0: I'm talking about structure.
1: At the moment, local government...
3: What about supervision?
1: So Tunde said supervision. Yeah. I will repeat the same question. School starts to be governor. School starts to be local government chairman. Why are you talking about supervision?
3: School starts to be president too.
1: The school starts to be president. So what are you talking about supervision? Who is there anybody who is superior?
0: Do you need to have a master's degree before you can do what is required?
1: So that's why it's your question that I'm rehearsing in my mind. The people who are voted into office have blueprints to run government, or don't they? Or if they don't, they have benefit of experience or benefit of history to say this is how we ran local government before. By the way, local governments get over 20%, precisely 20% of revenue from FAC revenue. So if they have that much, and by the way, all these responsibilities that we are talking that governments have hijacked, state governments have hijacked, what guarantee do you have that they will not be able to make the money? If they manage cemeteries, if they manage parks, they are going to get the money. Won't they? Okay. So they should be able to run. So we should. But you see, people talk about governors. I don't agree with people who talk about governors. Section 162, sub 6, 7, 8, all of them have put the governors in control. The federal government is doing drama. They are doing theater for us, saying that governors, because the Supreme Court has made a pronouncement. Has the National Assembly amended Section 162 to make the governors hands off local government funds?
4: Okay, and if it is amended, would they hands off?
1: If it is in the constitution, so for now. So let me give you a scenario before we go on this break. If the federal government sends local government money directly to local government, the governors, irrespective of their parties, will gang up and go to Supreme Court and tell the court to tell the federal government that it's violating the Section 162 of the constitution. So let the federal government, let the National Assembly amend Section 162. Then we will see which governor will not violate it.
3: Of course, we know what is required. It's to change the constitution.
1: That is it.
0: We will take a break. But, I mean, in your community, what is happening? I mean, tell us, if you can tell us. Tell us what is happening when it comes to this issue of sanitation, when it comes to the issue of evacuating your waste. What has your experience been like? And so we can help the people who are putting enforcement in place. We'll take a break. Thank you, David Tayolomo, Mustafa Adeyemi Kabiru, Adekunle Adebayo. Thank you for showing up this evening. We'll be back. Stay with us.
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0: Let this August be your season of harvest for cashier. Season where you go pack money tire. Left, right, center. Money go the entire hand. You go there wonder, say, what thing happened?
1: What thing happened?
0: Daily payment day. Steady weekly cash pot. Everything on point. Oh, yeah, now, my people. Join the community of winners this August as you go the play cashier. And of course, as you go there, wait till that special call. We go tell you, say you don't cash at it. 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

0: John Venn's 3-in-1 chocolate. Enjoy instant goodness.
1: Hello?
2: Hello, Johnny. How you doing now? I just say you dey avoid am for jiggy jiggy. What happen? Una get issue?
1: Oga counselor. 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

0: you for being there with us on Splash 105.5, your integrity station. Sorry, Paul, who called you, and some of us who sent Facebook messages yesterday on your program, pushed the matter to the local council, and now the crew is doing the same. They said, but we are leaving the meat of the issue not discussed. My concern on this issue, according to you, is enforcement and implementation. He said good government policies, especially on garbage collection, is always thwarted by our stubborn people, traders and others. I feel the government should enforce, arrest and prosecute offenders, no matter how highly placed. The PSPs are government on their own and doing whatever they like, despite households fulfilling their own obligations. And he said enforcement is the answer. Thank you very much, Gwiga Bolariwa. I'd like to hear your thoughts, you know, your area. What is your experience like on the matter? But I think Ola is putting a noose on my neck or something about it. But you think you have a solution.
1: I think...
0: And I'd like you to project it very quickly before I move to the next issue.
1: Yes, I think we should act to capacity by providing solution, because that's part of what we are for. On this table, the radical approach I'm putting on the table, and which I think we should look into, and which concerns of your state government is that, why don't we look at this in from a reverse order? In some countries where we see them carry out efficient and very effective waste management control, what they do is to tie this waste to employment generation, one, wealth generation, and so on and so forth. While we were on it, while the advert was going on, Shane, you mentioned something which I wanted to say. You say the Sweden approach, which is not out of place, which I think will be good for us to hear. Let everybody, including the government, let them consider it. Now, instead of we that are generating this waste, look for who will come and be carrying it, the PSPs, and paying them. What about the government doing the right thing, whereby they are buying this waste? How come? It simply means this waste become raw materials to be processed into finished product, and they are paying for it. The owners of the processing plants are paying for people that are generating the waste. In Sweden, recycling trash to heat homes and to generate electricity is happening in Sweden. In Japan, they are using waste to generate reusable PET bottles. Germany is happening. Singapore, they are incinerating non-recyclable waste and using the ash for construction, and so on and so forth. If waste become what they are buying as raw materials, I believe we are going somewhere.
0: Okay.
1: So we need to put on the thinking cap. The local government know that are rightly in charge, or the state government. We need to do something radically that will get waste off our environment.
0: Okay. Thank you, Ola. I mean, thank you for submission. I mean, brilliant one. But I will not want us to discuss that. Let's move to the next issue. The next issue is about Osun State, and let's quickly get there. Just days before the August 15 governorship election in Osun State, a fresh controversy emerged between the state government and the EFCC. Governor Ademola Adeleke alleged that the EFCC directed a commercial bank to place a post-node debit restriction on a state government account, reportedly used for the payment of workers' salaries. The state government described the move as politically motivated and capable of disrupting governance, while the development has raised a lot of issues in the public domain, particularly questions about the timing of such an action so close to crucial election. The EFCC, on the other hand, is constitutionally empowered to investigate financial crimes, recover proceeds of corruption, and they also have the power to put a lien on accounts, you know, by the provision of their law, their act, as well as the Cybercrime Act. However, I want us to look at the timing of this particular action. Maybe a bit of listening to the governor, you know, will probably help.
2: this morning we received a letter from our banker forwarding a letter from the EFCC instructing the bank to freeze Osun State Government account. This action was taken without any court order. We are supposed to be in democracy, where the rule of law must always prevail. We will therefore not accept any situation where we have federal agencies trample on the constitutional right of subnational governments. This is a threat to democracy. If we all keep quiet and allow this illegality, very soon, whatever is left of our democracy will be fully eroded.
0: And so that was the governor speaking there. And then Wilson Wajare, the spokesperson for EFCC, also was on television this morning, and he spoke about the fact that Australia is not the first state they're going to do that. And I really felt, I was discussing with Ola and Michael earlier, and I felt that he defeated his own argument because he brought another dimension to it. He said that they did the same to Edo State when Obaseki was about, you know, having his election. And I was thinking, Obaseki was also in the opposition. And the person who asked him the question was asking, why didn't you do the same in Ekiti State? And he said they had no reason to do that in Ekiti State. But it proved the fact that they had the right, the powers to put post-note debit on an account of the state.
3: As we indicated in the statement released by the Commission, we took that step to preserve the account of the Osun State Government. We observed in the past 1 week that activities on that account look suspicious. And based on the mandate of the Commission, we took that step of placing a restriction order on that account to preserve that account. That restriction order does not mean that all the accounts of Osun State has been frozen. No, it is just a targeted restriction on one account of Osun State Government. The essence, like I said, is just to preserve that account because we observe suspicious activities on that account in terms of transfer of funds to a number of entities within 1 week. And so we have to take that decision to place a restriction on that account, not minding the fact that there is an election process in place. We have a responsibility under the law to do so, because if we don't take that step, and for instance, funds are looted from the account of Osun State Government, I'm sure Nigerian public will also ask, where was the EFCC when those funds were being moved? So we have to take a preventive action in placing that restriction order to preserve the money in the account. It does not stop the Osun State from running the government of the state, because they have access to other funds in the other accounts that they have. In any case, the running of the payment of salaries and other expenditure by state government happens just once in a month. And what we have done is not a blanket freezing of the account, it's just targeted freezing. And once we are satisfied that activities on our accounts are no longer suspicious, it will be lifted. And a number of people have asked the question whether the Commission has power to do so under the law. I can assure you that we have powers to place temporary restriction on an account, Section 34 of the EFCC Act and Section 7, Subsection 6 of the Money Laundering Provision Act 2022, give us that authority to take that step. And that the restriction order can last within 72 hours before we can come with a court order if we need to provide a court order. If you talk about what happened in Ekiti, we didn't have any reason to intervene the way we are intervening now. And that being, you don't have access to the information that we have access to. But I can tell you that Osun State is not the first thing that we are taking this kind of action. Before, during the Edo State government, Edo State election, before the coming of Governor Paulo, EFCC also took actions to restrict the account of that state government when we saw that funds were being moved to suspicious accounts, and we were able to preserve 12 billion for them. That is why the current government was able to come on board and have resources to work. So it's not, this is not targeted at any particular government. We are simply doing our work under the law.
0: All right, so gentlemen, you heard. Michael, let me start from you.
4: Okay, so first of all, Dr. Ujarem, you know, lied there. That section 34 that he quoted, he did not quote that section 34 till the end. Section 34 says that if EFCC is satisfied that the money is proceeds of crime, that account that he wants to preserve on the line for Osun State Gov, can you imagine? They want to preserve my money for me. That section that he quoted says suspicion of if it's proceeds of crime. So money that came from FAC allocation is proceed of crime. Rather than preserve the account, he said that they transferred money to some accounts. Why didn't they lien those accounts that the money was going to suspiciously into? Why didn't they lien the account of the ABC that money was going to? Why was it that it's the government's account that they are? You see, the EFCC is pretending to be supervisor of people's money or preserver of people. Use the word preserve like four times. And I was wondering, preserve my money for me? Really? Why didn't they do it in Ekiti? Just like he was trying to say, and he defeated his argument by the illogic of it. Now, this is my point. It's okay if you are flagging an account for suspicion, right? But you see, it is an account of Mr. A, not State A, that you can lien. You can only lien the accounts that the funds from these accounts is going to. So if the Osun State government is paying into suspicious accounts, it is the suspicious accounts that you are supposed to lien, not the Osun State account, because it does not belong to the federal government.
0: Okay, so that's your point. But Ola,
1: yeah,
0: the timing. Because the update now is that the president
1: has intervened.
0: Well, yes.
4: The president implicated himself.
0: I have an issue
4: by intervening.
0: All right, wait, Mike. I know that I'll come back to you then if possible. But here is my point. I in a statement that President personally signed today, President said he feels deeply embarrassed, not by the EFCC's exercise of his mandate, backed by a court order, but by the timing of the agency's action. Exactly. In the discussion, did they go to court?
1: That is what...
0: To put the lien. Was there a... Because even when the EFCC spokesperson was speaking,
1: yeah,
0: he did not mention a court order.
1: Exactly.
4: They didn't have one.
0: He did not mention a court order. And so the president said, sorry, let me just finish that. Accordingly, I directed the EFCC to immediately proceed to the court,
1: yeah,
0: to vacate the order and discontinue whatever action it has instituted against the Osun State government in this regard.
1: You see, Shane, and the panel on this table, and the people listening to us, all things may be lawful, but not all things are expedient. If we look at the timing of this intervention, EFCC says they've been watching since March, I think.
4: Mm.
1: They've been watching the way money is being moved here and there in Osun State accounts. But for you to now say, okay, you are coming, putting lien into the account, you are putting PND on it a week to election, I believe it is illogical, it is wrong signal. It is an attempt, they may not know, to just heat up the social environment. Because whether we like it or not, as we witnessed within yesterday and this morning, all the political parties will begin to read all manners of meaning. And then you see the enemies of both the real enemy and imaginary enemy of the federal government coming up with all sorts of things. So it will have been wrong. Actually, what I believe EFCC should do, not rely on the 72 hours mandate where they have the right to go and put a PND on account pending the court order.
0: Mm-hmm.
1: There is that 72 hours.
0: Yeah.
1: Uh-huh. So if you are relying on that 72 hours, you need to watch clearly, because whether you like it or not, you are playing into the hands of the enemy. If EFCC wants to do his job, like Mike rightly suggested, tag the accounts that are receiving the transfers. Then wait till when you'll be able to do your necessary EFCC intervention, because that was the case with your state. How many days ago?
0: So they did not have a court order because the law gives them the power to.
1: Oh, of 3 days, 72 hours. Yes.
0: But why is the president mentioning court order?
5: He lied. The president lied. The president lied. It's as simple as ABC. I also don't want to agree with how Ola is putting his statement. Yeah. Because when you say they played into the hands of their enemies, you're more or less painting them as a victim here, or as though their motive was right. They knew what they were doing, and it had nothing to do with fighting corruption. The EFCC, as an agency of government, is directly under the presidency. It's directly under the presidency. That is why most of their actions are often traceable to the powers at the center. And in this instance, my belief is that, as we have seen, you know, oftentimes, they became a political tool, which unfortunately for them has now backfired. And it's all politics. It's all politics, and it's unfortunate. It shows

0: he has been peddling influence. While we may not be able to
1: establish,
0: you know, establish.
2: Yeah.
0: But if it looks like it, then something is wrong. Something is wrong. Look at the inconsistency. EFCC is claiming that they are relying on their powers to be able to PND an account within 72 hours before getting a court order. Meanwhile, the president is saying they got a court order. Then the question is, if Accord and the governor of Osun State had not endorsed President Tinubu, will he have intervened in this manner?
1: And then the another question we must...
0: Then what was EFCC looking at when Yaya Bello, allegedly, was paying for future tuition fees.
2: They did not have the
0: running
2: system.
0: Running hundreds of thousands.
2: They did not have the system to locate that
0: and preserve the money
3: we want to preserve my money.
0: But now that we have basically 7-8 days to a Guba election, they are awake. I don't know now.
2: They are tracker.
0: We can't keep doing. So you did this in 2004. You did 2007. In 2026, so it means that in 2066, you will still be doing the same thing. Are we developing at all? Does that mean that, you know, the moment you are in power, you just turn the entire institutions of state
3: the anyhowness of it?
1: Part of the questions we must ask, and if possible get an answer to, is that, is it possible that EFCC acted on its own without instruction from above in this matter?
2: Ola.
1: Yes.
2: See, that is
0: far. There is a pattern to how they work.
3: Why is it that
0: their actions
1: they don't have to wait for
3: because they have a standing order. They have a standing order
1: based on instruction from the presidency,
3: from the past.
1: Or following their own rules.
3: Instruction from
1: because
3: the past.
1: Now we are shifting the blame, or we tend to shift the blame that okay, their action is based on instruction from an external factor.
0: No.
1: For them to act.
0: I think the one's mixing it up.
2: No.
0: I talked about how weak our institutions are.
1: Yes.
0: EFCC being an example here.
3: Yes. Weaponized.
0: And how, by their action and the pattern we have seen, they look to be a willing tool
3: in the hands
0: of powerful people.
3: Who are connected to the center.
0: Because you cannot tell me that this is not political.
2: It was random.
0: Is Osun State the only state that is making suspicious transfers at this time?
2: Money was,
0: at this time,
1: Tunde?
2: Because of time. Okay. Because of time.
0: When there's election next week.
2: Because of time. See, let me tell you another thing.
0: Because I want to bring
1: suspicious transfers. Because I want to bring in on your state. I want to bring in on your state. That happened, was it last week? Whereby they said, or your state should
0: that is also problematic
3: because Chairman declared to be president candidate, why is it not happening?
1: From this organization EFCC we are already reading political
0: because there's a pattern to it.
2: I hope you heard the word, are you saying patterns don't matter?
1: I study statistics.
0: Okay.
1: I
0: it doesn't
1: I,
0: matter
1: I know about pattern matters I know about trend
2: so Ola, yeah, here is the point for me. You know, I told you that listening to Wajaren this morning, making reference to Edo State worried me.
3: Obaseki was in opposition.
2: Because Obaseki was in PDP at the time.
3: And then, so you want to preserve the money
2: of the opposition. It's pattern. That's what
0: an agency of government in South Africa indicted a sitting president.
3: Yes.
2: And he faced the court.
0: Indicted Ramaphosa.
1: Yes.
0: Indicted Jacob Zuma as sitting president.
1: Yes.
0: Now, with all your statistics, have you ever seen anything like that
2: happen?
0: Or do you even fathom that anything like that can happen in Nigeria? Have you seen anything? This is not statistics. This is pattern that we are seeing.
2: We have to go because it's 6 o'clock. Thank you. We'll be back, you know, on this matter. But it's time for the news highlight at 6.
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0: Thank you for being there. Welcome to News Highlights at 6 p.m. President Bola Tinubu has directed the Economic and Financial Crimes Commission, EFCC, to immediately return to court and vacate the order freezing the accounts of the Osun State government. The president said the directive was necessary to protect public confidence in the democratic process, noting that the state was only days away from its governorship election. Tinubu, in a statement issued by the State House earlier this afternoon, said it was not opposed to the EFCC's exercise of its statutory powers, but expressed concerns about the timing of the action. Tinubu said actions taken by federal institutions were often attributed to him as president, regardless of whether he had prior knowledge of them. He noted that although he was yet to be fully briefed by the facts that informed the EFCC decision to seek the court order, the timing of the action required his intervention. Earlier, the presidential candidate of the Nigeria Democratic Congress, NDC, Peter Obi, had expressed concerns over the reported freezing of Osun State government bank accounts by the EFCC, questioning the timing of the action ahead of the state's governorship election. Obi, in a statement on his X handle early in the morning, said he supports the fight against corruption, but warned that anti-corruption efforts must not be used as a tool for political intimidation or interference in democratic processes. He argued that government institutions must remain independent and avoid actions that could create doubts about their neutrality, particularly during election periods. Obi said public institutions must not only be impartial, but must also be seen as impartial to maintain public confidence in the democratic process. The Independent Corrupt Practices and Other Related Offences Commission, ICPC, has stated that its operatives will be deployed to all the 30 local government areas of Osun State during the August 15 governorship poll. This was disclosed by the State Residence Anti-Corruption Commissioner, Yusuf Olatunji, while speaking with newsmen during a street rally against vote buying organized by the commission in Oshogbo today. During the street rally, which had in attendance core members, staff members of the Independent National Electoral Commission, ICPC, members, among others, various speakers in three major languages in the country campaigned against vote buying. The rally had taken off at Igbono Market in Oshogbo and moved through Old Garage to Olaya area and terminated at Alekuwodo Market in Oshogbo. Also, flyers containing information on the adverse implication of vote buying were also distributed to the residents. The African Continental Free Trade Area Secretariat has signed a 20-year, $3.1 billion concession agreement with Beckman's Security Consultants and Suppliers Limited to modernize customs administration across Africa in a move aimed at accelerating intra-African trade, reducing border bottlenecks and improving revenue collection. The agreement signed in Abuja today will drive the implementation of the AFTA Customs Modernization Project, an initiative designed to deploy advanced digital technologies and customs infrastructure to support the continent's free trade agenda. AFTA Secretary General Ankele Mene said the project would provide the digital infrastructure needed to implement AFTA protocols on customs harmonization and trade facilitation, enabling customs administrations across the continent to improve efficiency, strengthen revenue collection, and facilitate the seamless movement of goods without imposing additional financial obligations on member states. On the foreign scene, at least 30 people have been reportedly killed in suspected Houthi missile and drone attacks on Yemen emergency forces camps in Marib and Hadramaut. Iran says a deal with Oman to reopen the Strait of Hormuz is on the verge of being finalized after both countries agreed on the coordinates of routes through the critical waterway. U.S. President Donald Trump says the Pentagon has massive amounts of munitions and promises to hunt down leakers behind reports of weapons shortages. And in sports, Manchester United defender Gabby George has completed a move to Brighton before the start of the Women's Super League season. Brighton will reportedly pay an undisclosed fee, believed to be six figures, for the 29-year-old. The versatile defender, who joined United in 2023, had a year remaining on her contract after United activated an option clause in January. It is understood that George was seeking regular game time, and she becomes a valuable addition to Brighton's ambitious squad. And that ends the 6 p.m. news highlight for today. I'm Oluwaseun Akinola. Splash Rendezvous will return in a moment. To stay with us.
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0: thank you for being there. There's a debate down here. It's a debate around whether or not EFCC is independent in its action processes, you know, and the debate is fierce. But do you think EFCC is indeed independent in its actions? Do you think so? I mean, you can tell us if you think so, or which part of the divide you stand. 400 million naira just to secure a contract. I'm coming to that. But Tukur Abubakar was speaking about the Osun account. He said, EFCC must not become a weapon against opposition. That's credited to Atiku Abubakar. But, I mean, it sounds unbelievable when you hear someone say that he paid 400 million naira to secure a contract. Mm. Okay, let's go there.
1: With official house assigned to him as the DG of that agency. With official house assigned to him as the DG of that agency. That will I be able to handle the contract of the refurbishment, putting up furnitures, a lot of things in that house. And he took me to the house to go and show me the house because I slept in Abuja. He took me to the house on the following day, which is staffs. So around April 2025. So I came back. He gave me contract award letter, the scope of work, and at the same time the agreement with my company to execute that refurbishment project, and asked me to pay some of 400 million naira for the facilitation of that project to show my strength, that if I will be able to handle that project, and at the same time that one will fast track the mobilization for the contract.
2: You visited National Assembly. Isn't this place National Assembly? Who invited you? We invited you. Okay, if we need money from you and ask you to pay the money through Ministry of Agri, not account of the National Assembly, is that not enough reason for you to suspect that the aspect of money is not trustworthy?
0: All right, so let's just look at it quickly. The matter is simple. So here, this is a contractor, a businessman, Gbenga Collins. He is said to be the managing director of Divine Dopercy Nigeria Limited. He told the House of Representatives ad hoc committee that he paid 400 million naira to Adeniyi Adeyemi to facilitate the award of a contract for the renovation and furnishing of an apartment allegedly presented to him as an official residence. The testimony was given during the committee's investigation into the controversy surrounding the Presidential Foreign Intervention Promotion Council, PFIPC, and the 1.3 billion naira appropriated to the council in 2026 budget. Now, the allegation has not been established as fact by a court, and the investigation is ongoing. However, it raises troubling questions about public procurement and governance. If it is true that someone will pay 400 million naira just to secure a government contract, what does that tell us about the cost of doing business with government? More importantly, if contractors are paying hundreds of millions before a project even begins, who bears the cost? And is this not the reason we have, you know, abandoned project, substandard project? Do you think corruption starts from the public officials alone, or do private businesses that offer bribes share equal responsibility in this trouble? I'll start with Tunde Olawuwo. I mean, listening to the guy, I was just in my head looking at how much could the contract cost be that you are paying the person giving you contract 400 million naira.
3: That's chicken change now. $400 million is 10% of 4 billion. At that level, they don't usually have those kind of petty contracts.
0: But the entire budget for that
4: 2026
0: was one point something billion.
3: Well, you know, you see, for this is a very complex conversation, and I'll tell you why. Because there are many things we know, but that we cannot establish with proof here. Oh. But we have conversations around it.
4: Yeah.
3: For instance, there are some government contractors I know that on their own, they have purchased maybe as many as 60, you know, buses, campaign buses, you know, in view of the next presidential election to support
4: yeah.
3: the campaign. Now,
0: contractor,
4: yes, support in quote.
3: Yes. Of course, nobody's saying that if you execute contract for government or at any level, that you won't put your margin on it. But when you see the level at which they spend and they disburse, it gives you an idea of what has been going down. So if somebody is willing to, you know, trade off with maybe as much as 800 million, 600 million, 700 million, you know that you're already operating at a different level.
4: Mm-hmm.
3: We are talking about this because it's come out. Somebody has come out to, and of, it will be denied. In fact, it has been denied.
4: Mm.
3: But again, it goes back to, if you listen to the cool speech of Chukwuma Kaduna Nzogo in 1966, he talked about the 10 percenters and their effect in drawing back the hand of development in the country. How people have so much vested interest in anything that comes out, whether it's a 5,000 naira project or a 5 trillion naira project.
0: Mm.
3: You know what kept coming to my mind? Listening to that man, Costa Road, Costa Road, Costa Road. I'm not going to say more than that, but you know, there's a part of me wondering. I hope that someday, some persons will not come out to say X, Y, Z, because that is a project. I mean, trillion, 15 trillion.
4: Actually, yes. Yeah, actually, no, if you look at. From 1966, when the issue of 10% had become rampant, to now, you can imagine the level of graduation. Now, this testimony that came out yesterday,
0: shouldn't this man be arrested? The man who gave
4: no,
0: testimony.
4: He should have an answer.
0: He should have some questions.
4: ECC
0: be talking to him.
4: If you ask some questions to answer,
3: it's simple.
4: Uh-huh. But look at
3: he was still lawyer.
4: Yes. Look at the kind of the contract this 400 million was tied to. We call it interior decoration. Just to fix the house.
0: Yeah.
4: That you can imagine.
5: Not what, to build.
4: Just to fix. That's why I use the right
3: name. Just to pimp.
4: Yes. That's why, that's why I use the right name. Interior deco. To touch it.
0: Mm.
4: You can imagine what he might have had.
0: Naira.
4: What he will have in mind for him to say, okay, he looked right and left and said, okay, I'm seeing people, this will be a genuine contract, and he was willing to part with 400 million. You can imagine what he will be looking at. Now, this brings us to the way governments have been awarding contracts, how government activities had been carried out. It is no longer news that we hear many people making noise that before they will secure employment to come and become a staff member, they will pay some people before they will get letter of appointment.
0: Mm.
4: We are talking about contracts now at the federal level, at state level. In this state, we heard about the contract of exercise book being sold at the average of 100 naira at over 2,000 naira.
3: 2,100.
0: Is that 100 on it?
4: Yes. Per... Are you getting it? And then something like access to even an office holder. Please, we are coming to your office. Give us appointment. And some people will say you have to put some money in their palms before that appointment can be fixed, or you will be allowed to see the yoga. All these things are the kind of corruption going on in government offices, not at federal level, at state, at everywhere. Even in parastatals. So what are we talking about? It has become our way of life. And I doubt there will ever be washing clean forever. Maybe if we have another country.
0: Michael, your thoughts.
3: Is that a solution? I thought you said we are doing solution to
4: that. Yes.
5: Well, you give up.
4: But this particular
5: you
4: one.
5: You give up.
4: Maybe if we have another country. Is that your final solution?
0: He didn't have a solution.
4: My solution is that, okay, if we press the reset button and we begin again, then we will be able to say this is how we want
3: to have our same country. You said never did that.
4: Let's say in Nigeria now, we now say, okay, yes, we become a confederacy. Maybe people will say this is how we want ourselves governed. And then
5: the confederacy that he talked about was the era where they mentioned the 10%.
4: So you can be taking, you and your own people can be taking 10%. Mind you, your local government is still under lock and key. And you don't know.
0: That's puffed up.
5: You hear from my lawyers.
4: Your lawyer has no letter to write.
3: I hope your lawyer has a lawyer.
5: You see, just like Tunde said, it's a very complex matter. Adeyemi initially said that he paid bribe of 400 million naira. Perhaps this is where the money came from, to get that appointment. Perhaps that's where the money came from. My worry is this, and I've been wondering, first, the guy did not even announce to us that there was a bidding process. Okay, so... Just permit my naivety. But this is the point. You want to repair a house that's already existing.
0: Repairing a house or refurbish,
5: and you are paying 400 million naira. And that's why I agree that he himself should be, taken in by EFCC. So the legislator asked him, so the National Assembly will give you a contract, but you want to facilitate the contract and you are paying into another account. What exactly was going on in your mind? I was wondering. So, and that my wonderment, allow me that expression, has led me into questioning, Ola mentioned some of the things that were running through my mind, exercise books and so on and so forth. So it means that this is how they have been fleecing, that this is how they have been, really robbing us legitimately in this country. And you see, I have wept since I was listening to you yesterday. After listening to the program, I actually sat down and wept about this country to say, okay, so when are we going to even be able to get 1% right? That's my question. This whole matter is so complex that it will probably take us years. And I was wondering, why was the National Assembly not accepting to question Adeniyi in the open? Why? Because I suspect that there will be a lot of scandalous name mentions. Mm. And I'd like to see that is grilling at the National Assembly televised, just as we did with the NDDC, the Off Your Mic episode. I would like to see it. At least if we are being robbed, we should be able to know those who are robbing us and be able to say sadankata to them for doing a big job to the extent that we never knew all this while. However, I'd like to say this. The fact that the media, I think the media is not getting enough salutation from Nigerians. The media actually stumbled upon this matter. Many of the stories that the media stumbled upon are the big stories that Nigeria should prick all of us into, maybe check to see whether there is another MDA that has things like this in his budget. I think, again, I'll say it again. It looks like I am just sounding like a worn-out bell, that Nigerians should cultivate the habit of checking records. Perhaps we might find out another one. If we are able to find out all the necessary scandals, all the necessary insertions in the budgets and the rest of it, maybe the reset that Ola is asking for, maybe we'll be able to make up our minds about it one day. But I'd like to tell you, this is tragic. It's very, very tragic indeed.
0: So, guys, just quickly, do you think heads will roll in this matter? I'm asking this question because listening to the head of service, saying, yes, We did not do due diligence in some things that happened because this guy presented some documents to them, letter of appointment. There is this also other document that really very that scared me. Gazette, a government gazette was presented, and other documents used to establish the agency were forged. Just this evening, the ICPC chairman visited the villa. And he submitted a preliminary report on this matter. And the conclusion in that report was that the preliminary findings revealed that Adeyemi was never appointed by the federal government and that the purported appointment letter, gazette, other documents used to establish the agency were forged. So I'm asking you very quickly, I just want you to make a statement or two about it. Are you hopeful that the real people that made this happen, that the heads will roll and that they will face the law? I mean, because right now it looks like Adeyemi is the scapegoat. He's the only one that is it enough for the head of service to just tell us that, well, we dropped the ball in certain places, but it never happened before. In 100 years of the civil service, it has never happened. One of the guys said that Adeyemi hijacked the letter that was meant for the for the presidency.
4: From the general's office.
0: You know, and then all of this will just go like that. Are you hopeful that some people that are very, very key to this scandal, you know, will face the law?
3: I don't think any consequential person will face anything here. Yes, you may have some random deputy assistant director of this,
4: or one office boy,
3: but in terms of, and that is why these things keep happening in places where accountability is taken seriously. When you have scandals of this nature, the people at the top, they take responsibility, because that is the only way you can forestall future occurrences of this. But in our own clan here, you know, they will grandstand, they will, except if, you know, maybe not so true to character, if Mr. President, thinking of election, decides to make a statement with this by forcing one or two of them to resign. But I don't see anybody of, anybody of note.
4: If we look at
3: his or her job.
0: Frontally, do you think, are you hopeful, like Tunde said, he doesn't see anybody?
4: I'm not hopeful at all. Because if we look at who should be exonerated, if any, there is nobody. From National Assembly to the HOS,
0: head of service, to the SSG,
4: OAGF, that's the Office of Akata General, many of the ministries, even CBN, all of them are, what do we call it now?
3: Conspirators.
4: They have turned governance to jokes. So nobody is free. Nobody should be exonerated. That's simply saying, if all of them should be punished, then nobody can stand. Then that means we don't have anything federal government again.
3: Then, sorry, quickly, yeah, I don't know. Yeah. Can we... There's the law around public procurement.
0: Yes.
3: Can we begin to respect it? There is supposed to be a board for this, because I have, in the last few years, whether it's at the state level or at the federal level, what we just see is that after the executive council meeting, a commissioner or a minister will come out and say, council today approved 210 billion for this. Council approved this for that. There's no tender. There's no public
0: advertisement.
3: There's no bid, bidding process.
5: Your coastal road was $10, $15 trillion naira.
4: Even the privatization of public properties. Maybe we are hearing
3: what.
4: Even recruitment.
3: Key agencies, NMPC, so, CBN.
4: Everything in Nigeria has become something else.
0: Okay.
5: So, I would disagree with Tunde and Ola on this matter, that heads will roll. I believe heads will roll in this matter. the driver of the gate man of the house was penciled down for rehabilitation. The messenger who was carrying the files about heads we rolled. By the way, allegedly, Tanimola's head had already rolled.
6: What are you suggesting?
5: Wrapped up the mystery.
6: What are you insinuating?
5: I'm insinuating that his death is mysterious.
4: And arranged by who? By the federal government?
5: I said mysterious. Make of it whatever you will. But the point is that Tanimola should have been a very important key in the puzzle.
4: This your so-called Tanimola, do you even know him? Whether he's a human being that existed or just a name being mentioned by somebody.
5: Hold on.
4: Because the hotel that was burnt with him, where was the name of the hotel?
5: Ola, hold on. I use the word mystery. It answers your question. I am saying that, just like Tunde said, I like the way Tunde plays the matter. He used the word complex. This is a complex mystery that we might not be able to unlock. By the way, I hope you know that from the 18th of August 2026, campaigns for presidential and national assembly elections will start.
6: Yes.
5: And all this investigation by the National Assembly will go to bed. And before you know it, we would have finished the investigation mysteriously. I can bet that.
6: And that will be
5: the National Assembly
6: it.
5: Will go on recess. From the 18th, campaigns for National Assembly and presidential election will start. And that's my own concern at the moment. I think that we have seen the last of this matter.
4: So that is the sequel to every...
6: Isn't that what we have been saying all along? That it was just a momentary drama.
5: It was just momentary drama.
6: To get us engaged
5: for
6: a while.
5: Give us placebo and that's it. Move on. That's my own suspicion.
0: ADC gave a statement, and I thought that ADC would be like, they were in the mines. You know, they give a statement about the Osun State freezing of the account, and they were raising issues around the status of the president. Now listen to this part. They said, the other question, therefore, is where did the president obtain the information that a court order existed? If such an order exists, why was it never mentioned by the EFCC in a statement while defending one of the most controversial actions that taken in recent times? Why was it not mentioned by the EFCC spokesperson when he appeared on Arise Television on Thursday morning? If no such order exists, why would the president introduce one into the public narrative? Is either the president was misinformed or he had chosen to misrepresent the fact? Either possibility is deeply disturbing.
5: Mm-hmm.
6: By the way, there is no excuse for a president being misinformed. He's the president.
5: He's the president.
6: And he appointed all of them. So, it's a scandal when a president is misinformed. He's the number one authority in the country.
0: And whoever is misinformed...
6: Is what are referenceable.
0: And whoever is misinformed, the president should be shown the way out.
6: Again. It goes back to what you have been saying. There will be nobody of note paying for this. It's as simple as that.
0: Okay, Shito Adio took exception to Olawo saying the president lied. He said, secondly, saying that the president lied by Mr. Olawo during the statement is rather strong. Are you certain of that? It's better to leave room for uncertainty by saying I think or it appears rather than making an absolute statement. This encourages a more balanced and credible discussion, he said. Mm. Well, thank you. But that's his opinion. He feels that
6: EFCC said there was no court order.
0: The presidency. The
6: president said he came to his notice that they got a court order.
0: So, as a conflict of fact.
6: It's fair comment. Yeah, the comment I made was fair comment. It was a lie.
0: Yeah. All right, so hello over there. That's Oluwatomisi. There in the studio of Splash FM. Good evening. About the discussion you are talking about, the FCC has become an attack dog, I think you want to write, that just backed by instruction of any ruling party in power. From 1999 now to date, which is not right at all. I do not say they should not do their work, but where is the sense in what they want to do in Osun State? and they've broken down the law about how they can go about their job whenever they suspect something financial. This institution is not independent at all. Are we going to be doing the same thing in this cycle? Thank you very much for that. More comments. Chito Adio here says, good evening. Oh, the timing of the EFCC's actions can easily create room for suspicion, especially when politically exposed persons are involved. Whether justified or not, the president often ends up taking the blame in the eyes of the public when agencies misbehave. The EFCC should therefore be mindful of the timing of its interventions, even when acting in the public interest. Poor timing can fuel negative perception and undermine public confidence.
4: Exactly.
0: Emotional intelligence and strategic communication are just as important as effective law enforcement in maintaining trust. And Omidokun says, these are the questions I have been asking, and my opinion are just almost all like these men in the studio. So let's try to be fair and let's balance the thoughts. Based on a trusted government saga and the FCC, for me, is related to the election coming. That's why the federal might want to use their power to weaken the re-election of Adeleke. David Haolomo, let me read his. He said, as regards the condemnable freezing of Osun State's account a few days to the off-cycle election, it is apparent that democracy is under siege in Osun. The ruling APC in Abuja, using ways and means through the captured instrument of state such as the EFCC to take Osun State by force on August the 15th. Former Governor Gboyega Oyetola has been allegedly fingered as the brain behind the crisis in that state. The good people of Osun State should stand strong and defend their votes. One thing is for sure, the power of the people is greater than that of the criminals, he said. I'll not end it. I'll take a break and return. You stay with us.
7: Mo tun bere wo le sala imo panilerin lakoko apejopo itakuroso ri la molebi mi o ti eda o ti gbogbo won ni fe si ni mo nse o na ni ami danimo mi ti se Maggi native jollof rice itowo e kan lasan are kan ko si leyin e
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9: Dem say monkey smart na because of three near. 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

0: Thank you for being there. I'm glad that we didn't bring that issue on this table.
1: So it will have been fire for fire. I was ready for this
0: one. Ramon, good evening, sir. I think we should stop wondering about when Nigerian government will get governance right. The usual rhetoric is Nigerian democracy is very young. The American democracy is over 200 years. So we should expect development after 200 years. Okay, thank you, Oladejo Ramon, for your thought there. I think we should take one or two calls before we continue. Hello, good evening.
2: Good evening, Sashov and Jamaikel and others. I'm Sunday Ademola.
0: Welcome, Ademola. Let's do this quickly, yes.
2: Yeah. Firstly, it's about the printing of the Osun State. Personally, I want to believe that it is not right. Not even in time because of election period. EFCC has no power. They have to go to Supreme Court and interpret that law. They are misinterpreting it. This is a public fund. There is no section of the law that says EFCC can put lien on public fund. It only, the law does say if there is any account that is suspicious, they can put lien. They are not referring to public accounts. This is public account. So they have to go to court and get the interpretation. Otherwise, if President Tinubu just intervened this one, they will do it another time. So they have to settle it once and for all. This public fund. Obasanjo, when he was holding to a public fund, when Tinubu was in government, just because Tinubu created many MDAs, the court told him that...
0: LCDs.
2: Yes, and that's no power. So without public funds, so no government, no parastatal, no institution has such power. This is public funds to do that. It's against the constitution. That's one. And I think finally is on the other issue. I forgot.
0: Okay. Thank you. Thank you very much. Hello. Hello. Good evening.
3: Okay, Akinloye. Yes, there is a section 34. Which gave the EFCC power to any suspicious fund. And there was an allegation that 20,000 were being shared to some set of people, which amount to approximately 11 billion naira. But sincerely, Mr. President's intervention, we are not in line with that. Nobody is above the law. The EFCC, truly, they have a court order injunction before freezing the account of the Osun State government. They ought to go back to court. Not Mr. President directly. Because if at the end of the day, Mr. President intervenes, that means even the election that is going to be conducted, Mr. President can also even decide as well. They are independent. The same thing with ELCC and ICPC. So for Mr. President directly forever, now I'm just seeing it as a mockery of democracy. May God guide our leaders right. We know they learn on time in Nigeria. Until people start missing our money. Which one is timing? Every illegality, we cannot use legality to correct illegality. So that's just my own observation.
0: In all that, you know it. Hello?
4: Hello?
0: Good evening.
4: Good evening, only myself. My blood brother, how much about me today?
0: Good evening, sir.
4: Hey, Steve.
0: Welcome, Steve.
4: Now, the government is doing very well about environmental. But they should look into the market places in which to talk to the market leaders. They should have their own waste collector. They'll be paying them directly. All the roads leading to the market, outside the market, they should do that. Now, they now say we should be coming to Banacoma and report. We cannot use zone. Or your zone, or Guma Jozone, Takiwa, Abeyi, Okegunwa, Okegitu, Ibarapa. Who knows should be in the battle? Why in Nomiadu that will take care of Ibo and Oluyoli? Another one in that will take care of Onara, Lagelu, Akinyele, and Ebeda. Hello?
0: Hello, I'm still with you. I can still hear you. Oh. Hello, can you hear me?
4: Oluwaseun.
0: Yes, sir.
4: You must think the way things can be strong. Bureaucracy. We should change to digital. Allegedly, if government has
5: all these things stand now. You see big appointment letter. Allegedly, many people have paid millions of naira getting appointment letter.
4: I'm using allegedly. Civil servants collide with the politicians. Allegedly, because let's put it there. So that I don't want to repeat what Ola said, because I believe in Nigeria. I enjoy Nigeria. I pay less than 60 naira as my fee, and I enjoy Nigeria. Nigeria will be great again.
0: Thank you.
4: Have a nice and God bless.
0: Thank you very much. I think just one more call, and that will be it. I think we won't have to deal with the other issue. Hello, good evening.
6: Hello, everybody over there. From my question. I wonder why you people started to sweat like this on this DME's case. Have you not heard from Oshiomhole that whoever joins their party is being forgiven, no matter what you do? Have you not heard of snake swallowing money in Nigeria? Have you not heard about off the mic? So why are you wasting time? At least we will forget about this very soon. They know Nigerians forget things easily. So except if Adeyemi refuses to repent. Thank you.
0: Thank you very much. I mean, that's one of things to laugh about. But thank you. Gentlemen, I'd like us to just drop our final take as we move away from here. What's your final take, Michael? Let's go.
7: Hello, my final take is Section 34 sub 1 of the EFCC Act. It says that if it is satisfied that the money in account of a person is made through the commission of an offence under this Act and all that, the section that they are quoting does not include
1: public office account.
7: Public account.
0: Right, thank you, Michael. Ola, your final time.
1: I go by your words. May Nigeria and Nigerian survive.
0: Okay, thank you.
8: This, this new riot act on disposal of waste, I really want us to think it through and get as many stakeholders as necessary involved. What we have currently is not very, very efficient.
1: It's not sustainable.
8: Yes.
0: Thank you very much. Yesterday, I woke up with a thought in my head, and I said it here, that I believe strongly that Nigeria will survive our low-cost-like leaders and the complacency of our uncritical citizenry.
1: Mm.
0: This nation will outlive the ravaging population of low-cost leadership and the mediocrity of our citizenry. I hope that we survive it. May Nigeria and Nigerians survive. Good evening. Have a wonderful evening. Thank you, Michael.
7: Anytime.
0: Thank you, Ola.
1: Thank you very much.
0: Thank you, Tunde.
8: Always a pleasure.
0: Thank you, Bosso. And thank you very much. Thank you so much, everyone.
1: Dolly P.
0: Yeah. Dolapo. I'll see you next week. Bye for now.
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0: Let this August be your season of harvest for cash year. 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You go there wonder say what thing happen.
1: What thing happen?
0: Daily payment day, steady weekly cash pot. Everything on point. Oh yeah, now my people, join the community of winners this August as you go the play cash year. And of course, as you go there, wait till that special call. We go tell you say.

0: John Venn's 3-in-1 chocolate. Enjoy instant goodness.
1: Hello?
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17: 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What happen? 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
0: Many will say to me in that day, Lord, Lord, have we not prophesied in thy name? And in thy name have cast out devils, in thy name have done many wonderful works.
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0: Daily payment day. 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Oh, yeah, now, my people. 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And of course, as you go there, wait till that special call. We go tell you say you don't cash out. 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
5: Regide into the middle, it goes, and that is simplicity itself. 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The gift to Mandy, who could not miss from there.
6: Well,
5: there surely can't be much more time. Nigeria have done it.

0: Cameroon finally qualified for the quarterfinals of the Women's African Cup of Nations, bringing joy and smiles to the faces of millions of Nigeria. And that's how we bring you to another edition, sparkling edition of Squadron Football Special, brought to you by Squadron Dacrom, a taste of freedom. It's good news everywhere because the Super Falcons, the defending champions, are still in the hunt for their 11th title on the continent. Welcome to another brand new show. My name is Tini, and I'm not alone in the studio, as I've got Edwin Onyebuole here with me on this one.
1: Yeah, Tini, I'm excited to be here once again. Great one for the Super Falcons. I can't wait to dissect all that we have in store for our listeners.
0: Absolutely fantastic scenes from the Super Falcons qualifying for the quarterfinals. And definitely, we will be dissecting that. Plus, plenty of news coming from Europe. And not forgetting the transfer gossips on the show today. Remember, the prediction and analysis segment is in for you to also put down some points from our Octopus in the building, not forgetting the trivia for today, and definitely loads of prizes to be won if and only if you can answer our question correctly. Anyways, let's quickly take a break to hear from our sponsors. When we come back, it will be time for us to get into the action.
2: Lovers of Squadron Dark Rum and the game of football have one thing in common: the passion to always win. It is our obsession and our tradition. It's not just about being a spectator, but also a participant. The road to victory is not an easy one, but we forge ahead anyway. Not just 11, but millions. For it is in the surge of victory that we are united. And when the whistle blows, we rejoice. And with a glass of Squadron Dark Rum, we satisfy our taste for victory. Squadron Dark Rum, a taste of freedom. Not for sale to persons under 18 years. Drink responsibly.
0: Welcome back from that break, Edwin. Let's quickly start off from the Women's African Cup of Nations happening in Morocco, where the Super Falcons of Nigeria have qualified for the quarterfinals of the tournament. And you've got to say, they'll be meeting Cameroon, a tough one for them. Well, let's talk about how they qualified from that group, where they had Zambia, Malawi, and even Egypt. They had to do it with everything they've got against Egypt, talking about the Cleopatras. But in the end, they got loads of penalties, and they won that match convincingly, you want to say, and that took them to the quarterfinal.
1: TB, I was on the edge of my seat all through the game. It was nail-biting, nervous moments. I was sweating at some point, even though I had my AC on. At some point, the Super Falcons were through to the quarterfinals. Before you know it, other times, either the goal from Malawi or the goal from Egypt sent them back to third on the table. But all in all, they managed to grind their way through to the quarterfinals. They finally found their mojo, and they got six goals on the night. Yes, three from penalty. I would say all three penalties were the right calls from the center referee. But to me, the performance must improve. Yes, we've gone through to the quarterfinals, but we know that the job starts against the Cameroon, like you rightly said. But all in all, I think for the Falcons, they will look at this group stage and feel like we managed to scale through, and they hope that they will build on that nervous finish against the Egyptians.
0: And then you've got to say, for the Super Falcons of Nigeria, the deed is not done yet, because now they'll be facing Cameroon in the quarterfinals, and they need to still go into the semifinals to pick. Talking about the World Cup ticket, that's the only guarantee they have. If you get to the semifinals, you get to pick the World Cup ticket. For the Super Falcons, there's still left more work to be done.
1: Yeah, there's more work to be done, Timmy. Let's start from the defense. It's very unlike the Falcons to concede five goals in the entire tournament of the World Cup. Much more, five goals in the group stage. Two against the Weeping Girls, Egypt. Three against debutant Malawi. They managed somehow to shut out Zambia, who I thought were going to be the toughest opponent in that group. It was an inspired performance, but I felt that was a one-off, because the defensive display against Egypt and Malawi was nothing to write home about. But the good thing is that they have the experience and the nous to grind out results when they need to raise their level. So Cameroon game, yes, I don't want to be overly confident, but I think if they play to their ability, they should get the win against Cameroon. And qualifying for the semi-final is important because you have an automatic ticket to the FIFA World Cup next year. However, the teams that will lose out in the quarterfinals, the four losing quarterfinalists teams will face off in a playoff that will represent Africa in the intercontinental playoff for the World Cup. But I don't want us to go through that route. The Super Eagles had to go through that route and we missed out of the World Cup. So qualifying for the semi-finals is very, very important and I think it's very doable.
0: And apart from Cameroon taking on Nigeria in the quarterfinal, Edwin, we've got to talk about Morocco taking on South Africa. I repeat, of the 2022 finals, you've got to say the South Africans have not been exciting to watch, but hey, they've got a Themba Kgatlana who has rescued them and helped them through to the quarterfinals.
1: Yeah, but to me, this is a Moroccan team that have shown that they can match the very best them on the continent. For South Africa, plenty of questions similarly with the Super Falcons. Morocco are playing at home, partisan crowd, they're playing really well, they have a good coach, and I think they will get one over South Africa. In fact, to me, on the basis of what we've seen so far across the tournament, I tip Morocco to win the title.
0: Morocco to win the title, eh?
1: Yeah, I'm tipping them, yeah.
0: All right, I think it's been long coming for them. I remember back-to-back, they've gotten to the finals and they've lost out to South Africa and also to the Super Falcons of Nigeria. Let's see the third time, maybe to just be the lucky champ for them. All right, from there, let's really talk about those Flying Eagles of Nigeria who have qualified for the WAFUBI under 20 finals. They'll be facing off against Burkina Faso. Still left to be done for Abdulmeyikam's side because they need to qualify for the AFCON proper. But then again, you've got to say they had to go through penalties against Cote d'Ivoire. And now they'll be meeting Burkina Faso in the final. Sole ticket for that qualification. You think they have it all to do? Or you think they might just not be getting this ticket from what you've seen them play?
1: To me, they're facing a team that defeated them in the group stage. Will history repeat itself? I don't want to think lightning will strike twice, but hey, we've seen stuff like this happen again and again. I would assume that the Flying Eagles would have seen what went wrong against the Burkina Faso in the group stage and try and rectify those problems. They know that history beckons on them. You have to get that ticket. And once you get that ticket, you are into the tournament proper. That's the African Youth Championship. And notwithstanding, it's going to be an entertaining game. You know what to expect from two West African countries. There's the physicality. There's the athleticism. Of course, there's that street smartness that you expect from West African countries. It's going to be an interesting, fascinating one. But I hope that the Flying Eagles will get the most important result when it matters most.
0: Hopefully they can turn the tide around and just get the win against Burkina Faso because last time they had two met in the group stages, Burkina Faso won that one by 2-0. All right, well, let's quickly take a break now to hear from our sponsors. When we come back, it will be time for us to get into the happenings of Gianni Infantino.
2: Lovers of Squadron Dark Rum and the game of football have one thing in common: the passion to always win. It is our obsession and our tradition. It's not just about being a spectator, but also a participant. The road to victory is not an easy one, but we forge ahead anyway. Not just 11, but millions. For it is in the search of victory that we are united. And when the whistle blows, we rejoice. And with a glass of Squadron Dark Rum, we satisfy our taste for victory. Squadron Dark Rum, a taste of freedom. Not for sale to persons under 18 years. Drink responsibly.
3: I've run a few organizations in my time. The idea that proper governance is not to disclose to your closest advisors, your chief operating officer, your fellow board members, something of consequence that you're even considering, let alone proposing, you know, that's fatal, should be fatal. And you lose confidence in that individual. They have their own procedures for making those determinations, but certainly I don't have confidence in Mr. Infantino after this point. Given what transpired and given the nature of what transpired, look, I'll give you an example. Carlos Cordero is someone I've known for more than three decades, very high integrity individual, and he was his advisor and had expertise in all the aspects of what was proposed, and he was not consulted. This is not how you run any business, a small business, let alone something that is a global responsibility like football.
0: All right, welcome back from that break, and Edwin, let's really talk about FIFA's president who is still under fire. We saw him in Morocco watching the Women's African Cup of Nations. We've heard stories about him soliciting for support from the Moroccan FA and also from Africa, especially because right about now, apart from the fact that so many regions, confederation regions in the world are backing out, there is a saying now or a story going around that he's about to be impeached even before his tenure is over. You've got to say Gianni Infantino is in serious hot waters right now.
1: TB, at some point it felt like Gianni Infantino's race at FIFA was done and dusted. But the latest is that senior executives in FIFA have given him a vote of confidence and he's going to remain as FIFA's president. Notwithstanding, Timmy, there's going to be a lot of spillover. There's going to be a lot of ripple effects because UEFA are looking at this situation. And the first thing they said was that if he remains as the president, they're going to back out of the FIFA Club World Cup. That's one. They're also looking at how they can form their own football association that will bring in other big confederations. There's also the plans to boycott next year's Women's FIFA World Cup, and of course plans to boycott the 2030 FIFA World Cup. It's not all rosy for Gianni Infantino. I thought that it was a power throttle. He didn't particularly play his cards well, it's eggs on his faces. Notwithstanding to me, I don't think his proposal is wrong. I think for UEFA also, the only reason why they are angry with Infantino was that they were not kept in the loop. If they were kept in the loop, all of this would have been smooth sailing. The old talk of, oh, he wants to destroy football, he wants to sell football, is powder dash. Football fans have been ripped for the last decade or so. When was the last time FIFA made policies that reflect the wishes of football fans? So all the whole idea of you want to sell football, football is not for sale. Football has been for sale and has been on sale for the last 15 years to me. So for Infantino, they say now, who then catch now be thief, everybody not thief. So it's time maybe nearing its end, but for now it's clinging on by head strength.
0: Who then catch nine be thief? Meaning say now who then see Ororo for him out?
1: Yes, yeah, so
0: nine chop the meat.
1: Nine chop the meat.
0: Well, Edwin, finally from Gianni Infantino, you've got to say if he comes back as president of FIFA, he needs to rebuild trust. That is what he will be looking at this point in time. Because like it or not, yes, vote of confidence here and there from the executives. But then again, so many people are still angry at him. Like you mentioned, the fact that he went into this deal solely by himself, not taking any of the executives into consideration. I think that is his undoing. But critically, Edwin, going forward for FIFA, do you think powers that Gianni Infantino has at this point in time should be more divested to other executives just so that one man don't have all the say as regards FIFA?
1: It's a very interesting question because that's a question something similar I asked on our fans' corner, and I'm sure our listeners would like to hear the reactions of our fans. I think at some point they have to come up with a certain rules. Now there's a term limit for a FIFA president. Before there was no term limit. Sepp Blatter used about 17 years. Avalanche used about 20 something years as FIFA president. So at some point it becomes stale. Your ideas become stale. So there's a term limit right now. And secondly, I think it should be rotational. Every confederation that is associated with FIFA should produce a president. So if Europe produces this time, it should be the turn of Africa, then you have CONMEBOL, then you have Asia. So far, we've only had presidents from two continents. That's Europe and South America. It doesn't reflect FIFA. So again, I don't think power is solely vested on FIFA. He has executives. They can be voted in and voted out. All in all, there needs to be more transparency with FIFA. But for an association, a body that is as big as FIFA, running on billions of dollars, to me, it's very hard to curb corruption at this level.
0: So let's hope that FIFA will come out clean in all of this, and football will be the better of the whole brouhaha that we've seen after the World Cup. All right, let's take a break now to hear from our fans, and when we come back, we'll be talking about transfers.
2: Lovers of Squadron Dark Rum and the game of football have one thing in common: the passion to always win. It is our obsession and our tradition. It's not just about being a spectator, but also a participant. The road to victory is not an easy one, but we forge ahead anyway. not just 11, but millions. For it is in the surge of victory that we are united. And when the whistle blows, we rejoice. And with a glass of Squadron Dark Rum, we satisfy our taste for victory. Squadron Dark Rum, a taste of freedom. Not for sale to persons under 18 years. Drink responsibly. On Squadron Football Special.
4: That is absolutely glorious!
2: Squadron Football Special.
4: This is magnificent.
1: All right, welcome back. It's the Fans Corner, your favorite football show, Squadron Football Special. It's all about the FIFA controversy. We know that Gianni Infantino may not be FIFA's president going into 2027. But here's a question I have for football fans. Do you think it's only right and appropriate that the presidency of FIFA is rotated across all confederations? As we know, only Europe and CONMEBOL have produced a president for FIFA. So I'm asking, do you think that it's time for the likes of Asia Confederation, CAF, that's Africa, Oceania, produce a FIFA president? Should it be rotational? That's the question I'm asking football fans.
5: For the role of the FIFA presidency, I don't think it should be rotated across all confederations. I think the role is way too powerful and way too sensitive to not prioritize competence, right? And if the most competent person is an European, if the most competent person is an African or a Caribbean, then it should go to the person. I'm not a fan of prioritizing slots or prioritizing confederations over competence. So we've seen it with Sepp Blatter, we've seen it with Gianni Infantino. This is a position that can get to your head, you know, that can lead to certain corrupt activities. So if you know that there's a person with utmost integrity, a person with utmost competence, then it should be going to that person regardless of where they come from.
6: The potential of the FIFA presidency to be rotated across all confederations, I think it's a great initiative. Number one, it means that power does not stay with only one confederation. So it's not only UEFA or CONMEBOL, which is of course South America, that will always have it. It makes sense. Let an African have it. Let a North American have it. Let an Asian, let an someone from the Oceanias, Australia, New Zealand, all those places. It's a very great initiative, and I think it would greatly improve FIFA. Also, it brings different ideologies and different knowledge of what goes on in each continent and their federations. Yes, it will be great for the growth of FIFA.
0: All right, and welcome back from that fans break. Hope you enjoyed all the opinions of the fans in there. Let's really get into the transfer gossip. Let's start from England, where Liverpool are interested in Paris Saint-Germain's winger Ibrahim Mbaye. However, any move for him isn't expected to impact a potential 120 million euro deal for teammate Bradley Barcola.
1: Money in our time. To me, at this point, I think Liverpool are getting their priorities wrong. They need to get defenders, not wingers or goal scorers. You have Cody Gakpo. Yes, you might get Barcola. Why do you need to buy it? You don't have a defensive partner for Virgil van Dijk. You look at Liverpool's defense. There's Kekesh left back. You cannot trust him. Tsimikas is back. Frimpong is playing right back. Van Dijk is 35 going 36. What are they doing? I know they are trying to overcompensate for the loss of Mohamed Salah, but at some point, common sense has to prevail. Yes, Mbaye is going to be a good squad player, but I don't think that's a priority, or that should be a priority for them.
0: And talking about Nottingham Forest trying to get Tijani Reinders from Manchester City, we hear about £55 million might be transferred between both clubs, even though we hear that Nottingham Forest are still in the hunt for Sporting Lisbon defender Ousmane Diomande and also Chelsea striker Liam Delap. You've got to say their new manager, Oliver Glasner, is trying to sign quality.
1: Yeah, he's trying to get quality for Tijani Reinders. So sad, so sad. He was Serie A's best midfielder two seasons ago, came to Man City. At the moment he joined Man City, it was kind of weird because, in my opinion, he wasn't the type of player, and we saw that he struggled the second half of the season. He failed to even start regularly. So getting a fresh start, Nottingham Forest, you might call it a downgrade, but hey, who knows, a loan deal could I'm happy. He goes there, rediscovers his form, and he gets back to the big boys. For Diomande, the defender from Sporting Lisbon, they need bodies also. For Delap, we know his time at Chelsea is all but over. So they need quantity, they also need quality. At that level, I think these players should suffice.
0: And finally, Manchester United have been informed by Newcastle that their left back, Lewis Hall, is unavailable for transfer this summer.
1: It's someone who I desperately wanted Manchester United to sign as far back as 3-4 months ago. I said United should go in for him. I think he is the long-term successor to Luke Shaw, or possibly Patrick Evra, because Shaw has barely stayed fit. So it's a good one, but for Newcastle, they've been ripped apart, and I'm not surprised that they are clinging on to
0: Lewis Hall.
1: Once, Baba, they've stripped them bare. Just hold on to Lewis
0: Hall. Just talk them. They don't make them. All right, let's quickly take a break now to still hear from our sponsors. When we come back, it will be time for the prediction and analysis segment.
2: Lovers of Squadron Dark Rum and the game of football have one thing in common: the passion to always win. It is our obsession and our tradition. It's not just about being a spectator, but also a participant. The road to victory is not an easy one, but we forge ahead anyway. Not just 11, but millions. For it is in the surge of victory that we are united. And when the whistle blows, we rejoice. And with a glass of Squadron Dark Rum, we satisfy our taste for victory. Squadron Dark Rum, a taste of freedom. 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
0: All right, welcome back from that break, Edwin. Let us have your thinking caps and also your punditry skills as we get into the action. Talk about leagues resuming from the Dutch League to the Belgian League to the Scottish League. Let's start off from the Dutch League. PSV will be hosting Fortuna Sittard. AZ Alkmaar will host ADO Den Haag.
1: Yeah, TV, the Eredivisie is back. PSV versus Fortuna Sittard. I'm going for over 2.5. You can go for PSV to score two or more goals. That's PSV over 1.5. AZ Alkmaar and ADO Den Haag, I'm going for AZ Alkmaar double chance and over 1.5. You can go for both teams to score, or you can go for AZ Alkmaar one up.
0: And talk about the Portuguese league also resuming. We hear Moreirense will host Braga, just as Porto will play against Alverca.
1: To be for Moreirense and Braga, I'm going for over 1.5 here. I'm cautious because Braga are involved in continental games. They want to rest players, probably rest players, and try and see off the second leg. While for Porto Alverca, I'm going for Porto to win. I'm going for Porto to score at least two goals. You can go for Porto win and over 1.5.
0: And finally, in the Scottish League, we hear Kilmarnock will host Celtic, just as Rangers will be playing against Hibernian.
1: Yes, Celtic's double chance and under 4.5 here. Celtic to win either half should suffice. Rangers Hibernian, I'm going for Rangers one up. I'm going for over 1.5 also to come.
0: And that's it. Remember, all the ideas you've gotten on Squadron Football Special, you're not liable for any of your losses. Just so you know. All right, let's really get into our team of the week, Edwin.
1: Definitely, it has to be Malawi. It

0: Zambia. So shout out to Malawi making it through to the quarterfinals.
1: Fantastic one for the Malawian. And hopefully they can still go as far as possible. And talk about our game of the week, Edwin.
0: Has to be the Super Falcons of Nigeria, 6-2 against Egypt. A great one for them. A hat-trick of penalties. But again, they needed to get the job done, and they did it in fantastic fashion.
1: And I think for the life of me, you've got to say that the three penalties were taken by three different players.
0: Yeah, Tibi was a good one, but again, it was nerves. You could see for the second penalty, Rashidat held the ball, then she gave it to Uchebe, who kept her nerves, and that was a sweet penalty.
1: Yeah,
0: then for the third one,
1: Rashidat also took it. Herself.
0: Yeah, I thought at that point she knew that.
1: Yeah.
0: It was done and dusted. So
1: exactly.
0: It was a good one for them. And scoring 6 goals, despite being going into that game needing to win, was a good one for them.
1: Let's hope they can still go all the way to the finals of the Women's African Cup of Nations.

0: our page on Facebook and also follow us on Instagram. On Facebook, it is Squadron Football Special on Radio. You've got to like that page. And if you like the page, you answer the question. And if your answer is correct, you're definitely be winning one of our branded prizes. And not forgetting on Instagram too, you've got to follow us. It's Squadron_NIG. Squadron_NIG. And that brings us to a wrap on the show for today's Squadron Football Special, the first for the month of August. And I hope that you've enjoyed every of the action that we've brought to you courtesy of Squadron. Remember, it's the weekend, and definitely you've got to be enjoying the weekend with plenty of Squadron, but you've got to drink responsibly too. Okay, this is where I draw the curtains for today's show. A big shout out to our producer Bassi, who's been behind the keyboards, not forgetting Tito the Fire, who has also been making things work well, and definitely to our fans, our teaming fans, who have always been fantastic and giving us their listening ears, and not forgetting our sponsors on the show today from IDL, talking about Squadron, for the wonderful job they've been doing, making sure our fans and our teaming listeners are always enjoying the show. And this is where I drop the anchor for today. My name still remains Timmy till I come your way again next time next week. Have a fantastic and fabulous weekend, and support the Super Falcons for the semis against Cameroon. Adios.
1: From me, Edwin Onyebule, have a fantastic footballing weekend. See you same time next week.
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9: 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Amen. Jesus is Lord forever.
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6: You hear that sound? 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Buy Guinness, open now, go register the code with the under the bottle cover for guinnessng.com/1759. 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Terms and conditions, they will drink responsibly. 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
2: 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And God saw that it was good.
14: Damn good.
2: So good. Elive and became great. Then stagnation got a hold of it. Yet, in the midst of the darkness, born out of great minds, extracted from every aspect of nature, came an evolution. 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

0: We're not going to cuss at you. 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

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Bin Yoba Wole, Elo 1966 36 38 73 1966 36 38 73. 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Ebo mi o, eyin omo Olorun ti won bi loni e wa kunle ki gbadua. 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Eyin te mark wedding anniversary yin na e wa kunle. Mo gbe owo mi soke. 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In the name of Jesus. Happy birthday, long life and prosperity. Happy wedding anniversary. Mo so le kan na fun gbogbo eyin te fe si a testimony. Number te si a testimony yin si re. 080-88-71-65-66 080-88-71-65-66 Send the message in. God bless you.

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5: 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God bless you in Jesus Christ's name. Amen. Jesus is Lord forever.
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